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0: Burke explained the significance for Irish fashion of Dior coming to Dublin.
1: It's not going to change things for like what's going to be in store for Irish people to buy and stuff like that. This is a moment in the high art of fashion. I think that's worth appreciating. But also, like, you do have this trickle down effect of like Irish designers and Irish fashion being really hot at the moment. Olivia Dean, when she was here doing her Marley Park tour, was pictured wearing Ditzy Bits clothing. It was a really great moment for them. There's also an Italian sportswear brand called CP Company, which do these funny kind of warped screen prints of GAA jerseys that are really popular. Like, I've seen Nia Archives, a UK artist, wearing them. They're really cool. There's a real moment happening for Irish fashion as well.
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2: 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If you don't, there's something wrong. I mean, guys do it all the time. Guys have a woman on this

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0: 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Elaine Burke explained the significance for Irish fashion of Dior coming to Dublin.
1: It's not going to change things for like what's going to be in store for Irish people to buy and stuff like that. This is a moment in the high art of fashion. I think that's worth appreciating. But also, like, you do have this trickle-down effect of like Irish designers and Irish fashion being really hot at the moment. Olivia Dean, when she was here doing her Marley Park tour, was pictured wearing Ditzy Bits clothing. It was a really great moment for them. There's also an Italian sportswear brand called CP Company, which do these funny kind of warped screen prints of GAA jerseys that are really popular. Like, I've seen Nia Archives, a UK artist, wearing them. They're really cool. There's a real moment happening for Irish fashion as well.
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0: Lynne Burke explained the significance for Irish fashion of Dior coming to Dublin.
1: It's not going to change things for like what's going to be in store for Irish people to buy and stuff like that. This is a moment in the high art of fashion. I think that's worth appreciating. But also, like, you do have this trickle-down effect of like Irish designers and Irish fashion being really hot at the moment. Olivia Dean, when she was here doing her Marley Park tour, was pictured wearing Ditzy Bits clothing. It was a really great moment for them. There's also an Italian sportswear brand called CP Company, which do these funny kind of warped screen prints of GAA jerseys that are really popular. Like, I've seen Nia Archives, a UK artist, wearing them. They're really cool. There's a real moment happening for Irish fashion as well.
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1: Well, hello and welcome along on this Tuesday morning. It's Paula with you here until 6 a.m. playing more of the music you love. Kingfisher and Alicia Keys are on the way. But first, this Tuesday morning, Michael Marchese, Scared to Start.

Kettle on Today FM, playing the music you love with me, Paula McSweeney, on this Tuesday, the 28th of July. Alicia Keys and Jay-Z, Empire State of Mind before that. And I've got loads of great stuff coming up before 6 a.m. Going to have a look at the weather for you guys in just a second. But here's some Sombra in the meantime with Undressed on Today FM.

0: Little on Today FM, playing the music you love, and Charlie XCX Apple before that. Good morning to you. Tuesday, the 28th of July. It's Paula McSweeney here. A generally warm and humid day today. It'll be mostly cloudy. Best of the sunny spells away from the northwest, and then outbreaks of rain and drizzle will be more persistent in the west and the northwest. What a funny way to describe that. The best of the sunny spells away from the northwest. Look, that's Met Aaron. Elsewhere, there'll be more isolated, with many areas remaining dry. So those outbreaks of rain and drizzle more persistent to the west and northwest. And then highest temperature 17 to 25. So it's nice and warm out there. Might not be super sunny, but we'll take that. Teddy Swims, The Door, up next.
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Daddy Swims, The Door on Today FM, playing the music you love. And he is bringing the Ugly Tour to Three Arena on the 8th of April. And tickets go on sale Friday, 31st of July. That's this Friday, you know. Here's some Olivia Rodrigo, Drop Dead on Today FM.

0: Sheeran, Celestial on Today FM, playing the music you love, and Razor Light, America as well. Still to come this hour, I've got some Top Loader, I've got some Benson Boone, Femi and the Kid Laroi are all up before 6 a.m. Bit of a classic Oasis track as well. But let's get some Justin Bieber, Love Yourself, next. Tell me
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with me on Today FM, playing the music you love, and Amble, Marley Park in there as well. Right, let's get some new music, new-ish, into your ears from Femi. He re-recorded this song with the Kid Laroi, and it's called Noble on Today FM.

0: 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And Top Loader is up next after Benson Boone. 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

0: Uploader, Dancing in the Moonlight on Today FM. Wrapping things up on this Tuesday morning with me, Paula McSweeney. I should be back this evening, 7 p.m. And Ray Foley is next for your breakfast. Enjoy your Tuesday.
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3: It's 6 o'clock, I'm Quisha Conley. Hundreds of thousands of homes have been evacuated in France and Spain as wildfires continue to rage, with aerial footage showing vast areas of scorched land, including where buildings once stood. Flames edging closer to Bordeaux are reported to have been contained, but the situation is highly unpredictable. Speaking through a translator, French President Emmanuel Macron says the coming weeks will be difficult as higher temperatures and strong winds risk fanning the flames even further.
4: It is difficult because we need to see too that we are faced with a never before seen fire. We have a situation today which is the most difficult we have ever measured since the Second World War.
3: The Taoiseach will meet the German Chancellor Friedrich Merz in Dublin today for talks on key European issues during Ireland's EU presidency. Micheál Martin says discussions will focus on the EU's next long-term budget, competitiveness and expansion. The Taoiseach will also express Ireland's solidarity with the victims of the recent attack on a pride parade in Berlin, saying the European Union must never tolerate attacks on human dignity or equality. Johnson & Johnson has offered to pay $5.5 billion to resolve lawsuits claiming its baby powder caused ovarian cancer. The deal could end a legal battle with tens of thousands of people, which has dogged the company for a decade. It's replaced talc-based products with ones made from maize starch in recent years, but insists the claims were meritless. And there were scenes of pure joy in Castlebar last night as the All-Ireland Senior Football Champions were welcomed home to Mayo. Over 40,000 people packed into McHale Park for a special homecoming event to mark the historic win. Speaking on stage, Captain Jack Coyne paid tribute to the fans for their support.
5: Just look around here, every corner of McHale Park is filled. Mayo people, just so good to be back home with Sam Maguire! I knew the crowd were going to turn out. Just looking at this, it's absolutely unbelievable. So just thank you from the bottom of our hearts.
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ridiculous carry-on. Yesterday morning we were live from Castlebar and I've been recovering ever... Well, frankly, I've been recovering ever since the game on Sunday. Because as soon as that hooter went at the end of the game, it was like, right, we're going to Castlebar. Then at 2 o'clock in the morning, drove to Castlebar, did the show, drove back then at nine, whatever, quarter past nine yesterday, got back home at lunchtime to Dublin. And I have to tell you, even though I've been like a zombie for the last 2 days have been absolutely incredible. Thanks to everyone at Castlebar for looking after us yesterday morning. This has been just brilliant. And I gotta say, it beats getting a real job, doesn't it? And we've got Praz on the way for you this hour, Niall Horan as well, and let's start proceedings with Chapel Roan. This is Today FM.

Today FM, playing the music you love for your Tuesday morning. It's Ray Foley on Free and Dempsey. Niall Horan there. And tastes so good. I tell you what tastes so good. Milk chocolate. It's National Milk Chocolate Day today for the 27th of July. Milk chocolate, yes please. Dark chocolate. Well, sure, I don't mind dark chocolate. I'll do that thing. You know, they say a square, one single square of dark chocolate. What is it? High percentage dark chocolate? Like 90% dark chocolate. Suck on a square and it's good for your heart and it's good for your blood pressure and it's good for, I don't know, your well-being. I'll suck on your dark chocolate, but I'll eat a giant mega-sized bar of dairy milk. Enjoy National Milk Chocolate Day today. Harry Kane is 33 today. Happy birthday to Harry Kane. Is it a happy birthday, though, following England's performance in the World Cup? The shocker there is he's only 33. Tell me I'm wrong. And it's Soldier Boy's birthday today as well. Soldier Boy, he's 36. Soldier Boy is older than Harry Kane. Again, a shocker. And the question I have for you, did Soldier Boy ever tell him? Veronica Year in the documentary, 30 Years on Virgin Media 1 tonight at 9 p.m. The shock, can you believe it's 30 years since Veronica Guerin was killed? And that was, of course, the murder that changed everything. And it was a huge story. That's tonight, Virgin Media 1, 9 o'clock. And on this day in 1998, the number one song in Ireland featured on the soundtrack of the film Bulwark. Bulworth. Do you remember Bulworth? No, not many do. Featuring, it was Warren Beatty that was in it, or Beatty. Praz Michelle, former Fuji, and Maya. This is Ghetto Superstar on Today FM.

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1: Johnny Mendes on Today FM. We're playing the music you love. Good morning. It's Ray Foley on for Ian Dempsey. It's Tuesday morning and we've got Kings of Leon on the way with Calvin Harris and Jazzy as well. But first,
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0: D'Angelo, and they're from Cork, you know.
1: I've been roaming around, always looking down at all I see.
2: And all I see, someone like you, Lige.
0: Today, sorry, Cork, I do apologise. Good morning, it's Ray Foley off for Ian Dempsey. It's 20, just about 29 minutes past 6 o'clock. My name is Ray. My friend here is JP.
3: Hello there.
0: Someone called you PJ on the comments last night on Instagram.
3: I don't mind it. I get it all the time.
0: She said, well done, Ray and PJ. Loved having you in Castlebar yesterday, something along those lines.
3: Did you dive straight into the comments and fight my cause, Ray? I'll take that as a yes.
0: Yeah, sure. Defending your good name or your good letters that are your name. We had a boss once who... for I'd say a good 2 years called and we worked for the man. It was
4: gotcha.
0: It was
3: Willie O'Reilly. Yeah, cool.
0: And for a good 2 years he would call JP PJ.
4: Wow, you're that forgettable.
0: And neither of us would correct him because he was the big boss of the business. Yeah. So I was like, PJ, hi, must go play a round of golf sometime. Yeah, Willie, okay, no problem.
3: This usually happens when other people are around, and I usually leave it to them. If they want to jump in and correct, fine. Otherwise, I'm actually okay with it. I'm so used to it now.
0: Yeah, yeah. It also creates a thing, though, as well, doesn't it? It's because, like, it's actually JP.
3: It can't be that guy.
0: It's not PJ. It's J. And it's an easy mistake to make it. But when your boss... When the man responsible for signing the checks and getting the money into your account at the end of the month, when he doesn't know that it's John Paul, as in the Pope, rather than PJ, which, what's a PJ? It's, what's a PJ? Pajamas.
3: Well, you've got a Gallagher, you've got a comedian, I suppose, don't you?
0: You've got a Gallagher.
4: You've got a Duncan.
0: You've got your sleepwear. You've got your nightwear.
3: You've got your peanut butter and jelly sandwich.
0: PJ. That's PB and J.
3: Oh, bugger.
0: Yeah, I did think that. Sean O'Reilly's here as well. Keep an eye. Did you enjoy our Castlebar show yesterday?
4: I loved your Castlebar show yesterday.
0: Yeah, Shauna loved our Castlebar show yesterday. Because she didn't have to go to Castlebar.
3: Yeah.
0: Back at base, lovely. Yeah, all lazy.
4: Great thoughts off with those.
0: Guys, I would listen, if you need me to come to Castlebar tomorrow, I have to juggle some things around. I'll have to get a babysitter, I'll have to get someone to feed the child, I'll have to put the petrol in the car. I'll have to find a car.
4: I'll go.
3: Guys, it was a great listen. No, Shauna, you were working.
4: Let it be said, I said I'd go.
0: I have to say, I thoroughly enjoyed yesterday's show.
3: Did you?
0: Made all the more enjoyable for not being there.
4: Sure.
0: Incredible. For not having to drive over to Mayo at 2 o'clock in the morning. But I can do it. Listen, I don't mind. If you need me, I honestly don't mind. I can do it. All right, let's get into your show for this morning. We're still celebrating after... did you see the scenes from McHale Park last night? Absolutely unbelievable. 40,000 people in Castlebar. My only thought, as I was watching this sea of faces facing the Mayo team as they got home last night, lifting the curran over their heads, and the entire, all of Mayo cheering them on yesterday. Mm-hmm. The entire population. In fact... The population of surrounding counties, the diaspora of Mayo, heading back in to Mayo last night for the homecoming, and 40,000 people spilling out and around the environs of McHale Park. I thought to myself, where are they all parking now? Where'd they get parked?
3: Valid. Yeah.
4: Very fair question.
0: Where the hell are they parking? I'd say it was a nightmare in Castlebar last night. Weather-wise for today, rain and drizzle in the northwest today. Some isolated showers for the rest of the country. And top temperatures, 18 to 26 degrees. We'll do your A to Z in a couple of minutes. First, let's get you up to date with your news headlines. 6:32 is the time. Here's Quayshock.
5: Thanks, Ray. The Taoiseach will meet German Chancellor Friedrich Merz in Dublin today for talks on key European issues during Ireland's EU presidency. The Taoiseach will also express Ireland's solidarity with the victims of the recent attack on a pride parade in Berlin, saying the European Union must never tolerate attacks on human dignity or equality. Hundreds of thousands of homes have been evacuated in France and Spain as wildfires continue to rage, with aerial footage showing vast areas of scorched land, including where buildings once stood. Flames edging closer to Bordeaux are reported to have been contained, but the situation is highly unpredictable. And more than four in five Irish tradespeople say a quick chat during the working day has a positive effect on their well-being. Almost half of tradespeople spend 4 hours a day working alone, with more than a third saying phone calls and social media are how they stay connected with others during the working week. And the survey by Chadwicks found nearly three quarters of tradespeople believe the industry is becoming more open about well-being and mental health.
0: Okay. So they're having chats with people that they know on the phone rather than with me in the house.
5: Is that you prefer that?
0: I'm not. Listen, I don't mean to be rude. It's just, it's a masculinity thing. It's like having a real man in the house makes me feel like, oh, Jesus, I can't talk to him. And he'll say something then like, were you watching the match?
5: Mm.
0: I'm like, oh, Jesus, oh, God. Just fix it and leave.
3: No, you have to get out of the way, don't you? I don't want to be the person who lingers and makes bad chit chat with the workman.
0: I sit in the front room on my laptop. And listen, I go, listen, if you need anything at all, just give me a shout. There's no chat with me. No.
3: You're like Shauna.
0: Like Shauna.
3: I'm around.
0: Like Shauna when we need to do a show from Castlebar. It's like, listen, I'll be on the laptop in the front room and I don't mind.
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0: A sea of faces filling Castlebar. An absolute incredible scene. 40,000 people cheering on Mayo and McHale Park last night.
8: Jeez, I'd say there was about 90,000 there.
0: I'd say there was 100. It was the greatest crowd. We had the Mayo team had the greatest crowd. I've never seen crowds like it. It was box office.
8: I don't know what the exact number is, but they say over 40,000. But it was a sea of green and red. Unbelievable scenes in Castlebar and McHale Park. Andy Moran's men lifted the Sam Maguire in front of the Mayo fans. First time in 75 years. The winning team will be in Ballyhaunas later on. They did make a brief stop there yesterday en route to Castlebar. That is where Captain Jack Coyne is from. That's his hometown and club. Sunday's man of the match, Ryan O'Donoghue, said it was a dream come true to celebrate with the Mayo fans last night.
9: It's everything I've ever dreamed of. You know, those dark days, training by yourself, working so hard. The heartbreak, yeah, it's just absolutely unbelievable. And to see the green and red in the stands there, to just look around and soak it up like we did at the full-time whistle yesterday, looking around when Jacko was picking up Sam Maguire, was just absolutely unbelievable.
8: Shamrock Rovers are 2-0 down ahead of the second leg of their Champions League qualifier tonight. Rovers face Ararat Armenia at Tallaght Stadium with a place in the third qualifying round of the line. Kickoff is 8 o'clock, and it's day two of the Galway races. The feature today is the mile handicap, and the first race at Ballybrit goes to post at 20-5. That's the sport. I'll have more at 7.
0: Phil, you're a good boy. Love you. Some of the voices holding up all right from the Mayo team. I'd be gone. I'd be absolutely shot after, like, by Sunday night. My voice would be gone, I'd say. Fair play, lads. Unbelievable scenes. And they're going to tear the arse out of this now. They're going to milk this. Yeah. But it's Ballyhaunas today. They've already been to Ballyhaunas. They're going back again already. They're already looping. They're already double tapping.
3: Oh, sure. They're going to be fully booked out for at least, what, next month as well, I would have thought.
0: I was watching Kobe last night. And specifically all the talk now of Kobe McDonald is his trip to St. Kilda's in Melbourne to go and play professionally the AFL over there. And he'll be going in the next couple of weeks. And I was thinking, okay, it's amazing to have won. That's brilliant. It's wonderful, incredible, like life-changing. But also, I'd say it'd be incredibly hard to go in the middle of it, in the peak of this, like, adulation. But then it might be the best thing for him as well, keep him grounded.
3: He's very young. He has all the time in the world to come back anyway.
0: Yeah,
3: we're
0: going to need you back by the 1st of Jan, Kobe.
3: I mean, there are lads who went from smaller counties and never had the chance to win an All-Ireland and didn't win an All-Ireland. He's going over there with a medal in his back pocket, so...
0: Shut up, JP.
3: He's well made.
0: Just shut up.
3: He's doing all right.
0: And how does it work then? Because I'd be oblivious to this. How soon can he come back? Or he can't be over and back. It's not like he can come back twice a week for training. But he's going to be staying fit. I mean, Is he able to show up for a few matches or the big ones? No? No.
3: I don't think Kilders would release him at short notice. No.
0: Well, what do you mean? What's release, though? I mean, if he's off. I mean, does he need to be working all the time? He doesn't need to be working all the time.
3: I need to look into how the seasons match up. It would be pretty rare if the off seasons were such that you went over, played Aussie rules, and then came back and played the championship.
0: It's winter over there
3: now. I know that. They're investing a lot of money in this guy. They don't want their guy to get injured on other duty.
0: Oh, doing something else. All right, okay. That's a different consideration. How much then as well? Do we know, like, ballpark? Do they publish how much he's getting paid?
3: They will do. I don't know if they have. That's a good question.
4: Let's see how juicy details there.
0: Yeah. I'll straight to follow the money, as I always say. Yeah. How much is he getting for that? I was looking at Australian radio. There's a bunch of radio presenters I like over there, and they get paid millions over there. They're like, they're signing $10 million deals and like hundreds and hundreds of thousands. And then I went and looked at it, and it's like the exchange rate. It's still like nearly millions, but the exchange rate between euro and dollars is not as strong.
4: It just looks more impressive.
0: Well, it's, don't get me wrong, it's still a hell of a lot more. It's like Claire Byrne money, as I say. It's Claire Bunny money. It's funny Claire Byrne funny money. Almost Pat Kenny money, but never Ian Dempsey money.
3: So he goes in there very junior. His starting base rate is 33,000 euro a year. That's this year, or the remainder of this year. And
0: well,
3: next
0: at least he's
3: year.
0: Getting paid. He hasn't been getting paid anything this far.
3: And then I think he gets appearance fees and he might get bonuses for his performance level, I suppose, when he's over there. So it's not huge money, but he is getting paid.
0: And it's the potential to make a lot more as if he becomes a rock star in the game. Yeah. Yeah. Okay, fair enough. And it's also a starting position, because then there's a whole, I guess there's transfers and purchases and agents and all the business that goes on. Right, A2Z this morning. We're still recovering. Who's spinning?
4: Will you let me have a go?
0: After what you did to us yesterday.
4: Come on. Just let me make it up to you by, you know, giving it a good spin.
0: Will it be a good spin now?
4: I'll give it a good spin. Promise.
0: You better have a diva for me, okay?
4: Okay, okay.
0: Find me a diva.
4: That's a promise. I will find you a diva.
0: If you don't find me a diva, I'm going to diva out this morning.
4: I've a feeling in my waters.
0: Do you?
4: Yeah, I do, yeah.
0: Okay, Shauna's waters.
3: Pee on this strip. We'll test the colour.
0: You know there's a hosepipe ban on.
4: I'm sorry, okay.
0: Go on, so.
4: Right, okay.
0: 3, 2, one.
4: Yeah, okay, go on. Come on,
0: we're going to get a letter on this. 26 segments up there. We're going to get a letter. Is that a legal spin?
3: It's a legal spin, yeah.
0: Oh, my God. Oh, lads, this morning on your A2Z, we managed to get an M.

0: Jerry MacDonald. A hero lies in you. M for Mariah Carey. Always be my baby. Kobe MacDonald. You'll always be my baby.
1: Cause you'll always be my baby.
0: Christmas came early for me. All I want for Christmas is Kobe to come home early for me. There are your three options this morning. It's M for Mariah Carey, Hero, Always Be My Baby, or All I Want for Christmas Is You. Get your selection into us and we get it on the air this morning, 0874 100 102. And this is Zara Larson. You're on today.

0: Does Ian Dempsey do this stupid crap in the morning, Shauna?
1: Oh, yeah.
2: Does he sing along?
1: He does sing along.
0: I know Ian sings along.
1: Yeah, he does.
0: That's
1: yeah.
0: one of my pet hates. Not about Ian, but about radio presenters. Cantillon does it as well. Singing at the end of the song.
2: Yeah, you do it a bit too.
0: I sometimes do my whole. I don't.
2: Okay.
1: I don't.
2: Are you being serious?
1: Look at his eyes. He's like, He
2: thinks he's right.
1: He really does.
0: I do it very occasionally.
2: 0874-101.
0: Don't be texting.
2: You've heard Ray sing over the end of a song.
0: The annoying thing I do is doing the DJing over the end of it. People hate that. I get crap. You know the DJ. You know the kind of like. Artemis and James Wayne kiss me.
2: Yeah, your job. Yeah.
0: I'm supposed to do that. I do very little singing over the end of songs. Very little. Because it is a pet peeve of mine. Even that wasn't actually singing. That was just pretend singing. Shut up, JP. Look at you. I'm riding the crest of a wave here. I'm living my best life. Do you know, Mayo for Sam, taking Maguire west of the Shannon, over the Shannon finally again. And you're absolute, you're pissing on my parade in here. I like the way you kiss me. I like the way you... Now, how'd you like them apples?
2: Yeah.
0: The Stadia. 0874-100-102. This is Today FM. We're playing the music you love. Good morning. It's 11 minutes to 7 o'clock. Niall in Kildare says, morning, Ray, I'm delighted for Mayo. Does anyone else think they won because of the white jerseys? Here we go, Kildare again.
1: Yeah,
0: Jesus, come down off your high horse, Kildare. The Lily Whites.
2: I kind of think there might be something to it because
0: in the
2: Kerry players' eye line, all these white jerseys, very visible, swarming. And the key to Mayo's win was the swarm of the defence. And I kind of feel like white jerseys are more prominent than green against grass, if
0: you
2: know what
0: I mean.
2: So why
0: don't Kildare win every year then? Shauna,
1: in fairness, that's the closest I'm getting to an All-Ireland final.
0: Well, that's what Niall says. He says it was like watching Kildare. Hopefully Kildare get there someday. Niall and Kildare, love the show. Hey, cheers very much.
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0: years.
2: Stop that now, come on.
0: A2Z this morning, it's M for Mariah Carey. Which M Mariah song are we playing? Is it?

0: your first two options and then... Guys, cop on. We're not playing. We're not playing it. So, of the other two, what's it going to be? 0874 100 10. Two. Get stuffed. I'll play your A2Z song next.
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0: Time 6:52, 8 minutes to 7 o'clock. In other words, let's get a first check on traffic. Here's Mark. Good morning, sir.
8: Morning, Ray. There's some congestion in Kildare on the N7 eastbound, approaching a crash in the right lane at Junction 7 Kill. There's a separate collision on Dublin's M50 southbound, also in the right lane between Junction 10 Ballymount and Junction 11 Talla. And Old Cabra Road inbound is slow between Cabra Cross and Hannan's Corner. Mark Hogan, Today from Travel.
0: Mark, you're a good boy. A2Z this morning. Mariah Carey, Hero. Always Be My Baby, or All I Want for Christmas Is You, on the 28th of July. I think the baying mob with pitchforks and torches ablaze would be shutting us down if we played All I Want for Christmas.
9: It did get votes.
0: Of course it got votes. Because they're anarchists is what they are.
9: Right.
0: The Ian Dempsey listeners, they're anarchists.
9: Okay.
0: They're headbangers.
9: Yeah.
0: You shower of headbangers. Cop on, guys, yeah? Over to JP for your votes this morning.
9: Ray, sad news for Mariah Carey and the headbangers this morning, because All I Want for Christmas, it's not a winner.
0: Oh.
9: Disappointment too this morning for one of the other contenders. We had Mariah Carey, as her song Hero didn't top the vote. But even in loss, I'm sure both of them would extend their best wishes and congratulations to your winner this morning. It's Mariah Carey, Always Be My Baby.
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0: Oh, baby. Come on, Ireland. Crank the volume all the way up to 200,000%. You're waking up. Particularly if you're waking up in Mayo this morning. It's only the second day. It's only day 2. We've got the entire year to enjoy this.

0: Dave and Linnea and Love Me Not. This now, this is just DJing over the end of the song. Today FM playing the music you love. Morning, it's Ray Foley on for Ian Dempsey. 7 o'clock already. We've got your kickstart song on the way next.
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0: Yes, this is 1 minute past 7 o'clock. It's Tuesday morning on Today FM, and your kickstart song is next. First, with your news headlines, here's Taoiseach.
8: Taoiseach meeting German Chancellor. It's 7 o'clock, I'm Taoiseach Connolly. The Taoiseach will meet German Chancellor Friedrich Merz in Dublin today for talks on key issues during Ireland's EU presidency. Micheál Martin says discussions will focus on the EU's next long-term budget, competitiveness and expansion. The Taoiseach will also express Ireland's solidarity with the victims of the recent attack on a pride parade in Berlin, saying the European Union must never tolerate attacks on human dignity or equality. Áthanais Alumina will be expected to provide the government with regular evidence its products are not being supplied to the Russian military. Under a new oversight arrangement, documentary evidence gathered by Swiss auditing company SGS will examine the plant's supply chains in Russia. The action plan is laid out in a confidential report seen by the Irish Times, which was completed last week. However, Irish officials have reportedly not ruled out taking enforcement action against the plant in Limerick if evidence is found the alumina is being used in weapons. Hundreds of thousands of homes have been evacuated in France and Spain as wildfires continue to rage, with aerial footage showing vast areas of scorched land, including where buildings once stood. Flames edging closer to Bordeaux are reported to be contained, but the situation is highly unpredictable. Speaking through a translator, French President Emmanuel Macron says the coming weeks will be difficult as higher temperatures and strong winds risk fanning the flames even further.
9: It is difficult because we need to see too that we are faced with a never before seen fire. We have a situation today which is the most difficult we have ever measured since the Second World War.
8: And only 3 in 10 workers believe their job is safe from the impact of artificial intelligence over the next decade. A survey

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3: Good morning, I'm Philip Egan. Thousands of fans greeted Mayo's All-Ireland winning team at McHale Park in Castlebar last night. Andy Moran's men arrived at the Sam Maguire for the first time in 75 years after Sunday's win over Kerry at Croke Park. Today, the winning team will be in Ballyhaunis, where they made a brief stop yesterday en route to Castlebar, with Captain Jack Coyne bringing Sam to his hometown and club. Shamrock Rovers are 2-0 down, heading into the second leg of their Champions League qualifier tonight. Rovers face Ararat Armenia at Tallaght Stadium, with a place in the third qualifying round of the line. Kickoff is 8 o'clock. John Stones has verbally agreed to join Inter on a free transfer. The England defender's representatives are expected to finalise terms with the Italian club over a 2-year deal. Anna Foster has qualified for this week's Open at Royal Lytham and St. Dan's after coming through a final qualifier yesterday. The Dublin golfer earned her place at the final major of the year via an 8-player playoff at St. Dan's Old Links. She'll join Leona Maguire and Lauren Walsh in the field for the first round on Thursday. And it's day two of the Galway races with the feature, the Mile Handicap. The first race at Ballybrit goes to post at 20-5. To access 3 free Off The Ball podcasts a month, download the Go Loud app now.
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4: Humid and cloudy with the best of the sunny spells away from the west and northwest, where rain and drizzle will be most persistent with highs of 17 to 24 degrees.
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7: Good morning, it's 6 minutes past 7 o'clock. Ray Foley is my name, filling in for Mr. Dempsey for another morning. My apologies. Well, look, we've got a great one of these.
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7: All right, let's set the scene a little bit here first before we get to our Kickstarter, okay? Last week, we played Metallica, Enter Sandman. It was chosen by an incredible selection.
8: Mm-hmm. Unbelievable.
7: Chosen by a man called Ken Donegan. And Ken was on the air chatting to us, and he called this man a Meath Wimp. Actually, hang on. Did Ken call this man a Meath Wimp, or was it me calling him a Meath Wimp? Fight and talk. Have a listen to Ken last week.
9: Now, the man I work with called Thomas McCormick was probably listening now. He's always threatening to ring in to kickstart and get going. So I'm just saying, look, just do it. Stop being a coward, you know?
7: Yeah, don't be such a wimp, man.
9: Oh, don't be such a wimp, yeah.
7: What he says is Thomas.
9: A mead man, you know?
7: Thomas, is it?
9: Thomas McCormick.
7: Thomas McCormick, you big wimpy mead man. Get on here.
10: Oh, no.
7: This doesn't look good. Well, it's all coming back to me now.
10: When you listen back, it's almost like Ken was almost sound about it, you know what I mean?
7: Ken was actually fine. The name calling really only started when I opened my big stupid gob. Well, this is awkward. Ladies and gentlemen of the Ian Dempsey Breakfast Show, please put your hands together and give a nice breakfast show welcome to the one, the only, the legendary Meath Wimp himself. It's Thomas McCormick, ladies and gentlemen. Good morning, sir.
11: Good morning, Ray.
7: Hi, Thomas, how are you this morning? All right?
11: I'm good, yeah.
7: You're not going
11: to
7: knock
11: I'm
7: my blood.
11: I'm here to fight my corner.
7: Well, you're fighting your corner, fair play to you. You're not going to fight me, though, are you?
11: No.
7: There's a bit of a pause there. I was beginning to sweat. I was beginning to get worried. How are you, sir? You all right?
11: I'm good, yeah. All right. Good.
7: Do you feel like you've been bullied into this now?
11: No, not bullied into it. Just trying to put pride back in the county name.
7: Yeah, well, this is it. I suppose, how do you feel about Mayo's victory? I suppose there's a, you know, we'd have a bit of history between Mayo and Meath.
11: We would, yeah. Look, I was delighted for them on Sunday.
7: Yeah.
11: Great win, played well. What I'd say to you, as a Mayo man, you think you would advise Ken, but pick a fight with a Meath man. Remember the rumble at the Hill in 1996?
7: Yeah, let's just relax, okay? it's a Tuesday morning, we're all friends here. It's really just about playing songs. And actually, right. Ken picked an amazing song, and I love, like, even though we called you a wimp last week, I love the fact that you've taken that song and you've actually, in my opinion, you may have actually improved on it. There is actually a fight going on.

0: For a kickstart this morning, I'll hand over to you in a second. Do you want to say hello to anyone, or do you want to do any shout outs this morning?
1: Yeah. Well, I'll start off and say hello to my amazing wife, Helen.
0: Yeah.
1: Three wonderful kids, Caleb, Sive, and Clodagh. It's right. All my family and friends, and all in Stanter. And right. Also to Neil Gaffney, keep checking that post box and keep on believing. Someday that prize will arrive to you.
0: Right. Okay, there's a story there, is there? I don't know if...
1: There is a hidden story. He knows and I know.
0: So all right, okay. We'll check in and we wish him well. And Sive has an under-12 match, does she? Wednesday, is it tomorrow?
1: Tomorrow evening she's been under-12 at Rickenny over in Albion, just outside Drogheda.
0: Right. How's she feeling about it?
1: Sive takes everything just laid-back approach, so...
0: Brilliant. Legend.
1: She doesn't get worried about it.
0: Good luck to Sive and the Rathkenny Rovers tomorrow. Come here, I'll hand over to you. You introduce the song. So you just say hit that button and I'll hit it whenever you're ready, okay?
1: 100% Ray.
0: Away you go.
1: Now, Ireland, wind down those windows and turn up that dial and let's get this country up and at it. Here's Welcome to the Jungle. Hit that button, Ray.
0: Yeah, you boy. Yeah. Absolutely stunning scenes. Command yourself, Thomas. I take it all back. You are a Meath man, but you're not a Wimp. Thanks so much, sir.
1: Oh, man, Ray. Thank you very much.
0: All the best. Bye-bye. The gauntlet. Being thrown down this morning by the proud people of Meath. Well done, Tommy Y. This is Today FM.

0: me. Well done, Thomas McCormick, on your kickstart song this morning. This is Today FM. We're playing the music you love. Good morning. Ray Foley on Free and Dempsey at 7:15. I'm Ray. There's JP.
1: How are you?
0: Sean O'Reilly keeping an eye on us as well.
2: Hiya.
0: Good morning indeed. And let's have a look at the front pages of your newspapers for Tuesday the 28th of July. Tell you what, are they going to put Mayo winning the All-Ireland on the front of the papers every morning for the entire, until next year's final in July?
1: Well, they'll get the week out of it anyway, won't they?
0: Irish Independent this morning, they sneered and they laughed. They won't laugh at us anymore! This is Andy Moran on the front of the Examiner, lifting the Sam Maguire high above his head. Jack Coyne there as well. And voice is absolutely shot in McHale Park last night. It was beautiful to see. Actually, yesterday while we were in Castlebar, a lot of the patrons in the cafe were in Brew Cafe. We're like, hey, will you stay, are you staying around? Will you go to the party tonight? I was kind of like, oh God, I'd be wrecked. I'd be diseased. Driving over, doing the breakfast show, whatever, I'd be diseased. I was only watching it on the 6-1 last night, the scenes. I thought, oh, FOMO.
2: Yeah.
0: FOMO. Irish Daily Mirror, Sam Party, it says, Mayo back at McHale. And the lads, all of them wearing nice white runners, it has to be said. I appreciate a white runner game.
2: Box fresh.
0: In some instances, some of them slightly worn. Sam Party, there were scenes of delirious joy in McHale Park yesterday as 35,000 fans greeted the heroic Mayo side carrying aloft the Sam Maguire Cup. Sup Mayo, says the Irish Sun this morning. Jubilant Mayo players were back on the booze yesterday, the steady, dirty boys. Drinking booze and having a good time and celebrating the guys, cop on. I tell you what, I'll give you the week. Then I want you back at training next Tuesday night. You hear me? The Irish Times. A different sort of homecoming. Mayo basks in that winning feeling. And I think the nation generally, even Kerry to some degree. I could see it in the Kerry fans on Sunday. A grudging admiration and respect. And the crowd, anyway, just amazing. Achinish will have to prove it does not supply Russian army, says the Irish Times this morning. This is the investigation going into Achinish Illumina being supplied or being sent to Russia. They don't know what's happening to it then after that. It's been used to supply the Russian military. That's the suspicion, but it can't be proven one way or another. Mayo on the front of the Irish Examiner. Bar the shouting. Mayo's All-Ireland champion footballers celebrating with raucous fans at the homecoming in Castlebar last night. Staff concern as RTE Cork talks fail. This is RTE Cork, which of course RTE runs an office in. They've got Lyric in Limerick and they've got the Cork studios where they do a number of shows from. More than a year after RTE Cork employees were promised new studios and offices, co-location talks with Cork City Council have broken down. The Irish Daily Star, Mayo 4, Cram. Star stretching it now, it has to say. What does that even mean? Mayo 4 Sam, Mayo 4 Cram, as in they're cramming 40,000 people into the park. All right, lads. Just, you know your limits. And the Irish Daily Mail, more RTE. Why these images of Dee Forbes enjoying the sunshine raids? Troubling question for RTE and lofty claims of transparency. This is the former boss of RTE. She's been unavailable to appear before various tribunals, committees and whatnot that have been dealing with the aftermath of the Tuberty scam, which was nearly, is it nearly 4 years ago now? Is it three or 4 years?
1: It's gone back a ways.
0: Anyway, she was out in it looks like a beer garden, or she was out enjoying herself, so maybe she might be available for comment now. Will we start the whole discussion again? More letters to be sent. I tell you, it'll be box office on Oireachtas TV. I'll be glued to it. Getting more ratings than the late, I'd say. This is

0: 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This is from 2023 when Ronan Keating became a granddad.
1: Yes, Andy.
2: Yeah, Ronan speaking.
1: Ronan, it's Louis. Can I talk?
2: Louis, how did you get my number? I told you never to ring me again.
1: Ronan, I heard you became a granddad.
2: Well, if you're ringing me up to slag me off,
1: no,
2: Louis, you can
1: have... I have an idea, Ronan, that could resurrect your career. Hear me out.
2: Sorry, my career is grand, thank you very much. I'm doing a corporate out in Dubai for Sheikh Hamdan Malak.
1: Forget the sheikhs. I'm talking about a number one album, Ronan.
2: Fair play. I'm listening.
1: You're a granddad. A crooner's album, sung by old man Ronan Keating.
2: What?
1: The older market. Ronan, they'll lap it up. The Blue Rinse Brigade. They're living forever these days. You'll clean up. Think about it, Ronan. 20,000 people in the O2 shouting, spitting me, Ronan.
2: Fair play. I'll think about it. Keep this on the PT.
3: Da! I'm going out, please God. Would you mind your grandchild?
2: Fair play, Jack, no problem.
3: She's no trouble at all. Never makes a sound, in fairness.
2: Leave her to granddad.
3: There you go.
4: Fair play, Da. See you later.
2: See ya.
3: There you go. Hush, little baby, don't say a word. Papa's gonna buy you a mocking bird.
2: Stop! Stop! What are you doing?
3: Sorry is all that you...
2: Stop!
3: ...can't see.
2: Hello?
5: How are you, buddy?
2: Keith.
5: Congrats on becoming a granddad. Do you fancy a pint up in Gibney's?
2: No, I can't do it. I haven't been feeling that great lately.
5: What's wrong with you?
2: I don't know. I think it's shingles or something.
5: Shingles?
2: Or it could be rickets. I think it might be rickets.
5: What the hell is rickets, buddy? Huh?
2: Yeah, the arthritis is kicking in.
5: I never knew you had arthritis.
2: Sorry, I can't hear you. Can you speak up?
5: Never knew you had arthritis.
2: Arthur who?
5: Huh?
2: Say again.
5: What about tomorrow, buddy?
2: I can't. I'm recording a new album.
5: What?
2: I'm going to become the new Tony Knowles.
5: Who?
2: Hi, I'm Ronan Keating, granddad, and I'm here to tell you about my brand new album. A collection of timeless classics by my favourite crooners, including Terry Como.

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But why not get old listening to me singing my favourite songs from yesteryear by the likes of Phil Bennett?

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1: And let's get a check on the roads this morning with Mark. Good morning.
4: Morning, Ray. Congestion remains on the N7 eastbound in Kildare before a crash in the right lane at Junction 7 Kill. Dublin's North Circuit Road eastbound is busy between the Mater Hospital and Dorset Street, and there's a queue in Cork on Bandon Road northbound between the Viaduct and the Graveyard. Mark Hogan, Safe and Travel.
1: We're playing Waffle in a few minutes. 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Waffle along with your details. We'll get you on in a few minutes if we can. Weather-wise today, rain and drizzle in the northwest today. Some isolated showers for the rest of the country. Top temperatures 18 to 26 degrees Celsius. 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
5: Thanks, Ray. The Taoiseach will meet German Chancellor Friedrich Merz in Dublin today for talks on key European issues during Ireland's EU presidency. The Taoiseach will also express Ireland's solidarity with the victims of the recent attack on a pride parade in Berlin, saying the European Union must never tolerate attacks on human dignity or equality. Áthanaise Alumina will be expected to provide the government with regular evidence its products are not being supplied to the Russian military. Under a new oversight arrangement, documentary evidence gathered by Swiss auditing company SGS will examine the Limerick plant supply chains in Russia, according to a confidential report seen by the Irish Times. And 7 in 10 people admit to panic cleaning their home before guests arrive. Hiding clutter in a locked room and putting things in a cupboard have been named as people's go-to quick fixes to tidy their house. And a quarter say they only clean the route guests take, while 1 in 10 say they pretend to be cleaning as visitors are arriving.
1: What do you mean pretend to be cleaning?
5: Like, just have a cloth in your hand. But marigolds. I'm like, that's worse. Like, yeah. You've just left at the last minute.
1: Yeah, and they're catching you. Yeah, it needs to. The whole idea is that it needs to look like it's like this all the time.
5: Yeah.
1: Oh, what? This is my fabulous house. It looks like this all the time. We've got, Shauna and I both do this thing. I'm ADHD AF. And it was a thing I read about. And I was like, oh my God, that is so me. They're called doom boxes. Ugh. The doom boxes or doom piles, they're called. You familiar with this, JP?
6: I'm not, no.
1: Basically, what it is, I should have shares in IKEA plastic boxes.
6: I have one of those, yeah.
1: Oh, I've got dozens of them. Right? No word of a lie, I have dozens of them.
6: Okay.
1: Every time I go to IKEA, I buy another 6.
6: Is your house like a freight depot?
1: Very much so. And what it is basically, if the room is in a mess, I just go around the room and chuck everything into the crate. And then take it upstairs and put it next to all the other crates that I'm going to eventually sort out. They're called doom boxes. But then the kitchen looks lovely because all the crap has gone out of it. And there's a box full of crap in the bedroom upstairs that I'm going to have to sort out later on. Doom boxes or doom piles. That's the other thing, that if people are coming over, you just put everything in piles.
7: Bye, that's out of the way.
1: Nice, there's tidy piles everywhere.
7: The counter is lovely and clean.
1: Isn't that lovely now? Because all of the crap that was there is just precariously... It's stacked up on top of each other, and fingers crossed it won't topple over.
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1: The other thing is, the worst thing we ever did was get one of those couches that has hidden storage.
7: Storage. Oh my God.
1: So you lift up the cushion, you can chuck as much crap in there as you like. There's stuff in there since the day we got that couch. Phil is in sport this morning, and celebrations continuing in Mayo today, Philip.
8: They certainly do. Day 2 of the homecoming, day 3 of the celebrations. A sea of green and red greeted the All-Ireland winning team from Mayo at McHale Park in Castlebar last night. The players arrived at the Sam Maguire for the first time in 75 years after Sunday's win over Kerry at Croke Park. The winning team will be in Ballyhaunis later on. They made a brief stop there yesterday en route to Castlebar, as it's Jack Coyne, the captain's hometown and club. Our reporter Tommy Rooney managed to grab a word at manager Andy Moran just before he got back on the bus to head to Westport last night.
9: Oh, it's amazing, Tommy. Like, people keep going to me, what did I imagine it'd be like? I had no clue. Jack lifted the cup when we crossed to the border. Clare Morris is amazing. Castlebar was amazing. And that was just, I don't know. Is that normal? I don't know.
10: You got Westport next?
9: Got Westmore next. We've got Ballyhaunis tomorrow.
10: When's Balladreen getting a touch?
9: When am I going to get some sleep? That's what I'm worried about. But we're in Balladreen on Thursday. But God. Listen, it's just amazing.
1: That's incredible. To hear the joy in his voice, to hear the people screaming in the background, Jesus, lads, we're going to be dying. We don't need to win next year.
8: There'll be no club championship in Mayo.
1: Oh, forget it. This is it's unreal. What else have you got for us?
8: Shamrock Rovers are in action tonight in Tala. They're 2-0 down in their Champions League qualifier. They face Ararat Armenia with a place in the third qualifying round on the line. Kickoff is 8 o'clock. John Stones has verbally agreed to join Inter on a free transfer. The England defender's representatives are expected to finalise terms with the Italian club over a 2-year deal. And Anna Foster has qualified for this week's Open at Royal Lytham and St. Dan's after she came through a final qualifier yesterday. The Dublin golfer earned her place at the final major of the year via a playoff at St. Anne's Old Links, and she'll join Leona Maguire and Lauren Walsh in the field for the first round on Thursday. That's the sport. We'll have more at 8.
1: Come on, thanks, Phil. Meal for Sam.
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1: I put it on after the next song, after the next outbreak. I totally punched that. I let you down there, lads. Sure, lookers. We're getting a free pass this week. Nobody cares this week. We're having a party. Enjoying ourselves. Shut up, Chippy. 7:37 on Today FM. Waffle's on the way. If you want to play, text Waffle along with your name and where you're from. And we'll do that after the Strokes and Last Night. Nice.

0: Strokes last night. This is Today FM playing the music you love. Good morning, it's Ray Foley on for Ian Dempsey. My apologies. Shut up, JP. Mayo for Sam. 20 to 8, Tuesday the 28th of July. Scurry Funge, says Tony on the text 0874 100 102. Don't worry, I googled it before I read it out, Tony. I thought maybe you were trying to get me to say a rude word. Scurry Funge. Scurry Funge.
1: What's
2: Do
1: that
2: I need a cream for that?
0: It just sounds like some. It sounds like something you go to see your doctor about and need a prescription after 2 weeks of being at yourself.
2: Don't overuse the steroid cream. It will clear up eventually by itself.
0: I tell you what, I use the steroid cream every day for a week and then every 2 days for 2 weeks after that. I've got an awful dose of Scurry Funge. Whoa. Scurry Funge, Sean.
1: Go on.
0: And it's like it's like a fur, like a mouldy fur on it.
1: Yeah. Very itchy.
0: An awful itch. Awful itch.
1: Just never
0: and
1: get it.
0: It's so hard not to scratch. It's hard to resist scratching it. Scurry Funge.
2: It's not poor hygiene, guys. It can happen to anyone.
0: Yeah. It sure can.
2: Yeah.
0: Scurry Funge is the name for last minute cleaning before guests arrive, says Tony. Panic cleaning. Scurry Funge. I spend my life in a state of Scurry Funge.
1: I was going to say, my second name is Scurry Funge.
0: Shauna Scurry Funge O'Reilly. And it's not treatable. My Scurry Funge, constant state of Scurry Funge, occurs even though we're not having guests. I walk into the house and I'm like, I'm just got to tidy.
2: Well, is that OCD or do you not have a touch of OCD? I would need to have stuff organized. I don't last minute clean, but I clean as I go.
1: I wish I could be like you.
0: With ADHD, it's a different thing. It's basically tidying is, at least in my case, as I understand it, it's I've got something to do. So let's say I need to get something ready for the show tomorrow morning, yeah? Instead of doing that, I'll tidy the house.
1: Okay, yes.
0: And by tidy the house, I mean put stuff in boxes or in piles. That's the way I... And then the thing that has to be done will be done the absolute last minute. And that's for everything. That's for like all big jobs, anything that needs to be done. Like I need to send a thing or write that letter.
1: It's ringing.
0: Who's this? Linda.
3: Hello.
0: Linda.
3: Hi, how's it going?
0: Morning, it's Ray Foley here in Today FM. How are you getting on?
3: I'm doing well, how are you?
0: Ash, they're surviving. Where in the world are you, Linda?
3: I'm in lovely Galway.
0: Oh, lovely Galway. What's the weather like in Galway today?
3: Drizzling at the moment and dull.
0: Dull and drizzling. We had it sunny for long enough, I suppose.
3: And we did. Yeah, we're not doing too bad.
0: We get more of it. Are you in the car? Are you?
3: I'm in the car. But I have everything off. Yeah.
0: Oh, listen. No, that's okay. I'm not just asking what the story. Okay. Are you going to work or what are you at?
3: I'm actually coming home from work.
0: Oh, were you working all night?
3: Working night shifts. Yeah.
0: Oh, you poor dog. Are you a nurse or what do you do?
3: No, I'm a member of an Garda Síochána, but I don't want to say that on radio.
0: Oh, is this? Oh, okay, we'll keep it to ourselves. So we'll keep, we were talking to guards yesterday. It was so funny. We were in Castlebar yesterday, and the only people up were guards and people going home from the pubs.
3: Yeah, and I'd say a few of those people going home from the pubs were guards as well, because there's a lot of sick guards in Galway at the moment.
0: I'd say so. this was, of course, the Galway races are on as well.
3: Mental week, but good fun.
0: Brilliant fun, yeah. And I was going to say, yesterday when we were in the cafe, we were the only people there, of course. It's 6:10 now, or 6:30 in the morning, and in come three guards. And straight away, the whole atmosphere changes of like, oh, Jesus, oh, God, we're not having the crack anymore. We're not messing.
3: No, the guards don't eat, sir. We don't eat or drink.
0: You don't eat, you don't drink, you don't have any fun.
1: No laughter,
0: no loud music, and no breaking the speed limit. Well, listen, guard, is this your own vehicle? Is this your inn?
3: And my own vehicle, yeah.
0: Fair enough, grand. And where are you coming from? Or where are you going to? Is this?
3: I come from Salt Hill to Mike Cullen.
0: Okay, fair enough. Linda, do you know how to play waffle?
3: I do. Yeah, I do. I've heard it. Yeah.
0: Fair enough. Right. Well, we get into it in a second. Do you want to say hello to anyone first, actually, before we do it?
3: Oh, no, it's okay. It's everyone's in bed that I know at the moment.
0: Yeah, same as myself. Yeah, I could be saying hello till I'm blue in the face. No one will hear it. Right, Linda, here we go then. Your waffle worth 1,000 euro this morning.
4: Today's waffle topic is...
0: Spider-Man. Go!
3: Spider-Man. You have Tobey Maguire. You have Tom Holland.
0: Yeah.
3: You have... Oh, God. What's her name? MJ? Marvel.
0: Marvel
3: film. Wears a suit. Wears a Spider-Man suit. Red and blue.
0: Yeah, what does he shoot out of his wrists?
3: He shoots spider webs out of his wrist.
0: Yeah.
3: And he's part of the Marvel movies.
0: What's his alter ego? What's his real name?
3: Toby Mc... Oh!
0: Peter?
3: Peter Parker.
0: Yes. You were way out of time there, Gard. I'm so sorry. I was trying to help you. I was trying to help the members of Garda Síochána Corner, putting their lives on the line for us every day. I was trying to look after you for 1,000 euro. Let's have a look then. You got, you said Tobey Maguire and I accidentally dinged you, but you also said Tom Holland. So I'll give you that.
3: Okay.
0: What else did we have? We had Webs, did we? That wasn't it.
2: That was it.
0: Unfortunately, no.
2: Well, you have Peter Parker at the death.
0: Peter Parker. Yeah. That's three you got.
3: Did I say MJ?
0: The MJ's not on us, no.
3: The new
0: film is Brand New Day. It's out Friday, for sure. I wouldn't have gotten that. Stupid carry-on. Yes. And the Green Goblin is one of the big bad guys in it. We're looking for...
3: Green Goblin. I wouldn't have got that.
0: You're sure chasing real bad guys every night. You're a real hero. Not all heroes wear capes.
3: Not all heroes.
0: You wear the new uniforms, the stunning new uniforms from Lidl.
3: Yes, very comfortable.
0: Darling, you're awesome. Sean is going to send you some pens.
1: Yeah, some lovely pens. That will be very useful
2: for the desk work.
1: For the car, you know, when you're doing your bits.
0: Yeah.
1: You know, making notes and reports.
0: And giving people tickets and whatnot. Okay, fair enough. Linda Gard, thanks so much for taking the call.
3: Thank you so much.
0: Bye.
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0: I'm trying to remember what the first thing was you said in the
3: Showbiz. Love Island.
0: It finished last night.
3: It did.
0: God,
3: finally.
0: Do you know what? I feel so bad for the Love Islanders. Because Mayo winning the All-Ireland is completely taking the wind out of
3: the water.
0: Ridiculous carry-on. What about Shaunie Fitz? He's from Galway.
3: He's a Galway man, yes.
0: Yeah, of course. I know he wasn't in the final in the end. Who won? Do we know?
3: So Lorenzo and Yulia have been crowned the winners of Love Island 2026. Two very beautiful people.
0: Yeah.
3: Simba and Angie came third. Cavan and Jasmine were crowned runners-up. And Lorenzo and Yulia walked away with £50,000, which they will split equally. And now I will say, I did watch it. Mm. I stuck with it. I was dipping in and out. I was struggling by the end.
0: They said this year was much better. The season was much better than
3: it definitely, there was a bit of juice in it. But it kind of got dry towards the end. Mm. And they were struggling to make it interesting, and we got to the end and it's wrapped up.
0: Look,
3: now,
0: we did it, we ticked the box.
3: We're glad.
0: You're speaking like a woman who was like, I was so dumb when
3: it was
0: too ready.
3: Late for me. I was like, I'm wrecked, tired every morning now watching this rubbish. But anyway,
0: my issue is rubbish. Jaker's really calling it. My issue with it is always because every year comes on, I go, and did they start? Are they still doing the winter one? No, it's just an All Stars one.
3: They do All Stars, yeah.
0: Every time it's on, I go, right, I'm getting into it this time because people love it. And I know, like, I loved Big Brother. I was so into Big Brother. I thought, I can get into this. I just need to learn it a bit. But every time I do, I'm like, it goes to the half hour mark. Then it goes to an ad break. And then it comes back afterwards. I'm going, this is an hour every night.
3: Yeah.
0: Then again, Big Brother was an hour as well. I was well able to do that.
3: Yeah.
0: But it was just like, every night.
3: It's a big commitment.
0: It's a lot.
3: Yeah.
0: It is a lot. And for some reason, like, I'm able to do it with the Celebrity Jungle. I'm able to do it with Big Brother. But Love Island, I suppose it just doesn't get me. The other thing is maths as well. I've checked out some of the maths, and that's good. Like, that's good.
3: That's explosive. There's always drama there.
0: The Australian one.
3: Yes, it's the only one to watch.
0: Sweet baby Jesus.
4: It feels like there's real emotion in that. It feels like there's proper jeopardy and investment in that. Whereas with Love Island, it's kind of like, these people don't really and will never love each other. They're just there to grow their Instagram followers.
3: Yeah.
4: That's all it is.
0: They're just here for the clicks. I love Maya Jama though as well. I think she's brilliant.
3: She is.
0: Fantastic.
3: Yeah.
0: Rosie O'Donnell she might have some work.
3: Well, she shut down reports that she's looking for her own late night talk show. So she's minding Jimmy Kimmel's show for a week in August when he's off. And hang on, is it Kimmel or Fallon?
0: Yeah, Kimmel is the, he's the one on
3: Kimmel.
0: ABC.
3: Yes.
0: And he usually brings in celebrities to do week-long stints while he's off.
3: So she's doing that. Yeah. And then there was word that she was kind of looking for something more permanent, but she posted on Instagram last night, this is completely untrue. She said that as soon as she's finished the guest stint, she'll be coming back here to Ireland. Her kid is starting school. She's not interested in late-night television, but she said returning to daytime TV would be interesting and she would consider it.
0: But she lives in Ireland. So how is that going to... It's all well and good filling in Los Angeles for a week for Kimmel.
3: Listen.
0: Is she gonna do it from here?
3: If the money is worth it, maybe she'll go back. I don't know.
0: She'll go back to America and do the daytime TV show.
3: I don't know.
0: Kelly Clarkson bricking herself. Is Kelly still...
3: Kelly's still going, isn't she? Or no, Kelly is finishing up. Drew Barrymore is still going.
0: Oh, Drew Barrymore up on the couch.
4: Would Rosie do a show on Irish TV and Virgin Media? Or your RTE?
0: Do you think...
4: There's some slots going, isn't there?
0: Do you think that I need competition? It's bad enough that I've got Tommy Bowe keeping me out of work on the telly.
4: You don't need Rosie
0: I don't need Rosie O as well. Rosie O and Tommy Bowe. Do you know what? I'd watch that 10 siblings.
4: That's actually a good show if you think about it, isn't it?
0: Think about it. Tommy Bowe.
4: Yeah.
0: It'd be like a meeting of two totally different worlds. The world of Ulster rugby meets the world of lesbian showbiz New York. It'd be amazing.
3: Perfect combo.
0: Rosie O'Donnell, the new Muireann O'Connell.
4: She's going to love that.
0: Muireann's going to love that. They've had everyone else filling in for Muireann. They should bring in Rosie O'Donnell to do a bit of cover on Ireland AM. And sad family news as well. Well, we had Brad Pitt, pretty much all of his kids have said they want nothing to do with him. Same story over here on this one.
3: Surrey Cruz has dropped Cruz as a surname. She has legally changed her name to Surrey Noel, which is her mom, Katie Holmes. It's her middle name.
0: Mm.
3: She did this back in 2024 when she graduated from high school. Since then, she's made it legal. She has registered to vote with the name Surrey Noel. So no more Cruz.
0: No more Cruz.
3: No.
0: She's even said she's so anti-Cruz, she's not going on holidays on ships.
3: Forget it.
4: Come on.
3: Not doing it.
4: No boats.
0: And she's unfollowed Cruz Beckham. I mean, she's really gone for it.
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6: Morning, Ray. The M1 southbound in Dublin is busy approaching a collision after Junction 7, Julianstown. The N7 eastbound in Kildare is slow from Junction 8, Johnstown to Junction 7, Kill, where reports of a crash remain. And Cork's North City Link Road inbound is backed up between Cathedral Walk and the Quays. 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
5: I'm Mayo. We've got fresh Mayo gift grub for you in a few minutes. Sabrina Carpenter next as well. First, let's get you up to date with your news headlines. Here's Quishock.
8: German Chancellor in Dublin for EU presidency. It's 8 o'clock. I'm Quishock Connolly. The Taoiseach is due to hold talks with the German Chancellor Friedrich Merz in Dublin today as Ireland continues its presidency of the European Union. Micheál Martin says the German leader will discuss the EU's next long-term budget, European competitiveness and expansion, with Ireland aiming to make progress on a number of key priorities. The Taoiseach says the meeting is an important opportunity to strengthen cooperation on some of the biggest challenges facing the European Union. French officials say wildfires threatening Bordeaux have been contained for now, although they're still concerned about another rise in temperatures today. President Emmanuel Macron has praised authorities for efforts to care for a quarter of a million people who fled their homes in the southwest of the country, while Spain is witnessing its biggest blaze on record near Madrid. Dr. Mark Parrington from the Copernicus Atmosphere Monitoring Service thinks wildfires will become a bigger problem in the future.
9: With changing climate, these conditions may prevail for longer, which could then result in persistent large-scale fires that produce huge amounts of smoke and that provide a very imminent risk to people and to infrastructure.
8: Johnson & Johnson has offered to pay a $5.5 billion deal to resolve lawsuits claiming its baby powder caused ovarian cancer. It's replaced talc-based products with ones made from maize starch in recent years, but insists the claims were meritless. The deal could end a legal battle with tens of thousands of people, which has dogged the company for a decade. And the latest survey by the Irish League of Credit Unions show people are feeling less confident about their finances. 4 in 10 say the rising cost of living is leading to worries over day-to-day finances, along with the potential threat AI poses to job security. Economist and author of the report, Austin Hughes, says people are concerned about the rising cost of fuel.
10: The government announced the phased removal of the cuts to excise for fuels. Those are going to go back up starting September. That's an issue. And of course, July also saw some consumers start to feel the pressure from higher electricity prices.
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2: Cloudy with the best of the sunny spells away from the west and northwest, where rain and drizzle will be most persistent, with highs today of 17 to 24 degrees.
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0: Sabrina Carpenter and Espresso, Today FM, playing the music you love. 9 minutes past 8 o'clock, it's Ray Foley off for Ian Dempsey. Good morning. Sabrina's enjoying her espresso this morning. We've no coffee in the building today. There's no water in the building for some reason.
1: Parched.
0: Hose pipe ban, coffee ban, none of the taps working. The showers inside, and the, not that anyone's using the showers in fairness in here. Toilet's not working. And I know I can't get a cup of coffee for love nor money.
2: You don't miss your water till your river or your taps run dry, as it turns out.
0: Absolutely ridiculous carry on. Oh my God, Shauna.
1: What?
0: They've discontinued the hash brown in McDonald's breakfasts in Sweden.
1: Okay. Thank you.
2: Sweden's off the list.
1: Woo!
0: Never going to Sweden. They've taken the

0: Sweden have removed hash browns from the McDonald's breakfast menu. And I, for one, am delighted. I can't stand the hash brown. And I'm kind of like that with the coffee at times as well. You know the way they say to you, like, it's, you know, you might as well just get the meal. And then you get the meal and you don't want the coffee and you don't want the hash brown. The only thing you ever wanted was the Egg McMuffin.
1: I'll take the hash brown off you every time.
0: This is what happens. I order a breakfast meal and Shauna's like,
1: going to begging. Hash brown going to waste, or?
0: You couldn't pay me to eat a hash brown. Can't stand them. Just a joke.
2: What is it? Mashed potato deep fried? Is that the idea?
0: Yeah.
1: It's a grated potato.
0: Yeah, kind of.
2: They have a bit of a wet texture or something, don't they?
1: There's a wetness, but also a crisp, and it's the perfect combination.
0: I don't like it.
1: Oh, I love it.
0: Like a rusty, they call them in the restaurant. Roasty,
1: but
0: or
1: these
0: rusty.
1: These are dirtier than rusty.
0: Oh, it's dirt. Yeah. I wouldn't thank you for it. Here's another thing. Does anyone go for the pancakes in this country? Or is it all McMuffins and
1: I'd be a pancake gal as well.
0: I flip and love the pancakes.
1: Golden syrup.
0: I am a fiend for the pancakes. But you know where you can shove your hash browns?
2: Oh, dear.
0: You can shove them right in your Sweden. Command yourself to the Swedes. Gift grub this morning. Thousands upon thousands of people were in McHale Park yesterday evening to welcome home the heroes from Mayo. The Gift Grub microphones were there to capture some of what happened on the stage. Here's just a flavour of the adulation that was occurring in Castlebar last night. Have a listen.
3: Moment, if you don't mind, but I'm going to do that thing where I sing a song and my singing voice is totally different to my speaking voice. It's a bit like this. Here we go.
4: I remember floods of tears, those 75 cursed years. Heading to Croke Park, our pride took a bruising, crying in the dark. 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

0: came and the kids started playing, and we blew them away. 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Oh, Andy. From grandchild right up to granddad, Mayo's gone completely mad. In McHale Park, Sam McGuire is gleaming. We'll party until dark. 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Oh, Andy, you came and the kids started playing, and we blew them away. Oh, Andy, please tell me that Kobe is staying, 'cause we need him today. Oh, Andy.
1: Tommy Conroy! Oh my God! He said it all the time! Oh my God! Delirium! Delirium!
2: They have to get a goal!
1: It's over! There's 30 seconds! There's 5 seconds to go!
2: He has it!

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1: I bet you look good on the dance floor. This is Today FM. We're playing the music you love. Good morning at 17, nearly 18 minutes past 8 o'clock. Ray Foley on the Ian Dempsey Breakfast Show. My apologies. And your texts and your WhatsApps this morning, 0874 100 102. Hash browns have been pulled in Sweden. The Swedes have said, and rightly so, they've said, McDonald's, you can keep your hash browns. We're only here for the sausage and egg McMuffins. Shauna is a big fan of the hash browns.
2: I think this is madness from Sweden.
1: I do this thing though with hash browns where I go, I'd say I'd like that. Every time. I'd say I'd like that. I'll give it another go and I'll have a bite, one bite. And I'm like, I don't like this.
2: I just don't understand.
1: I just don't like
2: it. On paper, you would like a hash brown.
1: It's like chips. It's fried potato. Why wouldn't I like it?
3: Sweden traditionally tops the quality of living and quality of life.
1: Yeah.
3: Sort of surveys and ratings.
1: All the
3: Is this going to knock them down a couple of pegs now because they don't have the hash browns?
1: They've gone up in my estimation.
3: Okay.
1: Mark says, and they like an open sandwich in Sweden as well. Mark says, what's an open sandwich? That's a whole other
3: What
1: thing.
3: Is that with one slice or what is it?
1: Yeah.
2: It's messy.
3: Half a sandwich.
2: It's stuff hanging off the edge.
1: That's stupid old carry-on. What's that about? Mark says, that's why they're so good looking though. They only need half a sandwich.
3: Well, it's woke nonsense is what it is.
1: You know, snowflakes up there. They get a lot of snowflakes.
3: They do.
1: Just snowflakes. Quite a lot. Mark says, DKIT had the best sausage rolls, hash browns and jambons from Mark.
3: I never called in. That's Dundalk Institute of Technology.
2: Yeah. Well, it's funny you say that because I'd say every day for the entire time I was in Maynooth University, I had a hash brown.
1: Oh.
2: So that's where it started for me.
1: We had stunning breakfasts in DIT actually as well. I used to love the sausages.
2: Oh.
1: Good times.
2: Yeah.
1: Orla says, hash browns are the best part of the breakfast. Himself gets the bap and I get the hash. Delicious. Orla, we don't want details about your sex life at 20 past 8 in the morning. You beast.
3: Little ears, Orla.
1: Little ears, Orla.
3: Do better.
1: Kieran says, hey, watch it now, Foley. I can handle all this mayo crap. But you start coming after my McDonald's hash browns. Yep. And I'll be coming after you. This is Kieran. Love the show.
4: Hey.
1: Or Kieran. And Alan's in Tip. He says, Ray, God love you with the water situation. Us down in Tip haven't had water since February from Alan. Well, this is it. That's why Tipperary is burning as a result of... lack of water. I don't know what it is. I think it's probably an issue with the systems rather than it actually being part of the city running out of water. At least I hope that's not the case. What else have I got for you this morning? Oh, this. Did you see this? This is a big gossip in Radioland. Paula McSweeney here at 7 o'clock at night on Today FM. She's getting the heave-ho.
3: She's gone.
1: Paula's gone. Shafted Paula. See this?
2: I did.
1: Did you know about this?
2: I did.
1: Why doesn't anyone tell me anything around
3: She's
1: here?
3: She's gone the way of the hash browns in Sweden, has she? She's gone.
1: She's like a Swedish hash brown. Gone.
3: Ah. Oh.
1: Are you all right, man?
3: Just hit me there.
1: The Sun reporting this morning. This is incredible. Today FM reveals major shakeup as Dave Moore gets new co-host and radio duo Land Evening Show. What the hell is this? Why does nobody tell me anything?
3: Is it because we were in Castlebar yesterday, they just snuck it in when we were away?
2: That's it.
3: You can't turn your back. You can't.
1: I turn my back for one second. Yeah. I go west for one day to enjoy myself, to celebrate with the Mayo, the proud people of Mayo, and they change the schedule behind me back. A major shake-up has been announced at Today FM, says this. This is the Sun, yeah. At Today FM, Dave Moore's getting a new co-host. Two new presenters take over the show's evening slot. Blah, blah, blah. Paula McSweeney is joining Dave Moore on Today FM between 9 and 12. And then this other pair. Who is this pair? Who the hell are these pair? Dave and Fionnuala. Who the hell are these?
2: Love Dave and Fionnuala.
1: Excuse me, what?
2: I love Dave and Fionnuala.
1: How do you know them?
2: I just know them.
1: What is this muck?
3: Are they off from the country? Is it for the weekend or was it?
1: What's it? What is this?
2: They're from iRadio.
1: iRadio. I always call it iRadio. Why Radio?
2: I know you do.
1: As in, why is it still on air?
2: Foley.
1: Making friends.
2: A messer.
3: Industry ally, Ray Foley, says his bit.
1: Shut up now. Hang on. Let's have a listen. Let's have a read of this. So they're putting this pair on in Paula's slot. Is it at 7 o'clock?
2: Yeah.
1: Who thought this was a good idea? Oh, that's your man that does the videos on Instagram and the TikTok, isn't it?
2: Yep. Funny guy.
1: I'm Dave and I'm here in Mullingar, the Ireland's best abattoir.
2: A handsome man as well.
3: All right, calm down. I Jesus, do. I tell you what, the Christmas party is going to be interesting, Shauna.
1: Jesus, Shauna.
2: He's taken. It's grand.
1: Hands in your pockets. Dave and Fionnuala, they're giving a comment here on RSVP Live. Dave Duke and Fionnuala Corbett announced move to Today FM after iRadio departure. Why does no one tell me anything? This is ridiculous. JP, send an email.
3: Will do, yeah.
1: Say Ray's not happy. No one. They should be checking with me. Dave, who's from County Leitrim, is a podcaster and a DJ. He's established himself as a content creator on social media. Fionnuala is from County Galway. She's over a decade of radio experience. I've over 2 decades of radio experience.
3: Long in the tooth now, yeah.
1: And they've got me in the graveyard shift in the middle of the afternoon. Nobody listening. She served as head of news at Y Radio and has produced several documentaries. Oh, here we go. Check these quotes. What's the hazing procedure?
3: Well, no violence, I believe.
1: We
3: anyway.
1: Need to beat these.
3: Anything below violence.
1: Anything below the waist. We're going to have to beat these dweebs up. We're going to take their lunch money and flush their heads in the toilets.
3: Laura's been in touch in the 087.
1: What?
3: She says, finally a Leitrim man on Today FM. Go on, Dave Duke.
1: Only how crap is all this is.
3: There's no one in Leitrim
1: anymore. Listen to this crap now. We're going to have to beat them up when they start. Get them in here, we'll beat them up.
3: Yeah. Anyone got a wet towel, I'll snap it at their arse.
1: We're going to slap their arses with wet towels. Yeah. The state of them, Tiff, too. Yeah.
3: We still have lockers here, we can lock them in.
1: We're going to lock them in the lockers and steal their books and throw their books in the shower. Yeah. We're going to steal their clothes.
2: You're real hard lads, aren't you?
1: Yeah, we're going to beat them up. These nerds.
3: First years, huh? Wearing their uniform with the tie all the way up to the button.
1: The steady losers. Licking Nathan's arse.
3: Swats.
1: That's all you're doing. Listen to this crap now.
3: Here we go.
1: This is Dave, is it first?
3: Is he delighted? Listen. Has it been a dream come true?
1: Listen to this. This is the culmination of a lifelong ambition to be one of the voices on national radio in Ireland. And what a dream to do it with the powerhouse that is Today FM. It's an honour to join the station. And I'm so happy to be doing it alongside my radio sidekick, said Dave.
3: Yeah, welcome to the big time, Dave. We don't have running water today in the building.
1: Yeah.
3: Yeah, how do you like that?
1: We can't get the taps to work. You've made it, kid. We're going to have to beat this nerd up.
3: What a dweeb. Destroyed.
1: He's not finished. There's more. Listen to this now. Listen to this. Getting sick in my mouth here. Dave says, radio remains such an important and powerful part of so many people's lives every single day.
3: I thought one of you was a podcaster. Oh, radio's all that now, is it?
1: Taking videos of Mullingar at the abattoir, Dave, is it? Over in Tullamore at the world's greatest butchers. Stadia.
2: David Fionnuala, I can only offer my apology for these pair of...
1: 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It's a privilege to play a part in that. Dave...
3: Kate's been in touch. He says, finally, someone good from the West on radio, Ray. Oh, it's great
1: you
3: news,
1: can shut
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1: When do they start? We're going to have to beat them up before they go on air. 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
3: I'm putting a snooker ball in a sock right now as we speak.
1: Stay. I've got a bunch of 50p's. Stay on Today FM. 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
1: 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Let's get a check on traffic. Good morning, Mark.
15: Morning, Ray. There's a crash on Dublin's M50 southbound in the centre median before Junction 6 Blanchardstown, and it's caused a rubbernecking delay on the northbound side. There's also a collision in Westmeath on the M7 westbound, blocking the right lane between Junction 2 Kinnegad West and Junction 3 Rochford Bridge. And Newcastle Road southbound in Galway has a queue between Carb Village and the Quincentennial Bridge Junction. Mark Hogan, Today FM Travel.
1: Remind yourself, thanks indeed. Deirdre's over there, 087. Yeah, we're getting some first years coming in, brand new kids coming in the evenings, replacing Paula McSweeney. And Paula's moving to Dave's show in the mornings on Today FM. It's all go, go, go. It's a big, exciting shuffle. But even us, though, rotting in there. What time were we even on it?
3: Is it 2?
1: Sure, nobody listens to radio at 2 o'clock. Yeah. And then your man, then. Radio's so important.
3: Kiss arse.
1: We're going to have to beat up the first years. Deirdre's over there, 0874 100102. Deirdre.
16: That sounds like ChatGPT wrote that.
1: Yeah, do you know what? Yeah. I bet he did. He got this young fella. They're all about the algorithms and the
3: technology.
1: He's clicking in there saying, write a statement for me. This is the culmination. What a dream. I'm so happy.
2: It's from his heart, lads. You know it is.
1: Radio remains such an important and powerful part of so many people's lives every day. It's a privilege to play a part in that. Get over.
3: Yeah, exactly.
1: Get over here. Oh, you must be Dave. I'll push him as I meet him.
3: Give us your lunch money.
1: I just push him. I just give him a shove as he's walking past. I dig with the shoulder. I'm only messing though. Joking. How's Paula getting on? She's going to be getting up early in the mornings as well, isn't she?
2: She's an early bird. She'd love that.
1: Yeah. Do you know what? I've got a lot of time for Paula McSweeney. I hate most people, as you know. I really like Paula. Genuinely. She worked on telly with me way back in the day. And Paula's a sweetheart. Love Paula. I follow her to the ends of the earth. Whatever time she's on it, I listen to her. This pair, though. Do you want to get into win some bathroom solutions?
3: Just some details there, yeah?
1: Solutions. Bathroom solutions. We're looking for solutions on the air this afternoon, or this morning even. Shut up, Chippy. 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It looks absolutely stunning. €1,000 for you to spend there. If you want to get into win, give us the solution. Ready? What is full of holes but still holds water? What is full of holes but still holds water? Give us your solution on 0874 100 102. Weather-wise today, drizzly in most places. It's going to be heaviest in the west, and we've got top temperatures, 18 to 20 degrees Celsius. 8:33, let's get you up to date with your news headlines. Here's Quishak.
17: Thanks, Ray. The Taoiseach will meet the German Chancellor Friedrich Merz in Dublin today for talks on key European issues during Ireland's EU presidency. The Taoiseach will also express Ireland's solidarity with the victims of the recent attack on a pride parade in Berlin, saying the European Union must never tolerate attacks on human dignity or equality. French officials say wildfires threatening Bordeaux have been contained for now, although they're still concerned about another rise in temperatures today, as a quarter of a million people have fled their homes in the southwest of the country. Meanwhile, Spain is experiencing its biggest blaze on record near Madrid. And Gen Z don't like the beach because it's too sandy. Young people also say they don't like the lack of phone chargers or Wi-Fi at the seaside, while the brightness outdoors makes it hard to see the phone screen.
18: It's too bright.
17: The 70% of Gen Zs say a low phone battery ruins their day at the beach, while a quarter complain about seagulls and 19% don't like the cold water.
1: Snowflakes is all there. Oh, nonsense. Although I've never liked the beach, and it's because of the sand. And the amount of sand you take home with you. You wake up in the middle of the night in the bed and it's all sand. Yeah. No thanks.
3: I don't like a beach on a sun holiday. Prefer the pool, but a beach in Ireland for a swim, I do like.
1: It's because we've got the most beautiful beaches in the land.
3: Now you've got it.
1: From Enniscrone to Bettystown. From Inch to... Name another beach.
3: Giles's Cave.
1: The most beautiful beaches in the world. Very sandy, though. Just a lot of sand.
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1: Anfield's in sport this morning. Shamrock Rovers need a big performance in the Champions League tonight, Phil.
20: Certainly do, Ray. For the second time in 2 weeks, Shamrock Rovers will have to make home advantage count. The Premier Division champions trail Ararat Armenia in the second qualifying round. Rovers are 2-0 down. They did come from 2-0 down against Floriana in the first qualifying round to win 5-1 on the night and 5-3 in aggregate. The winners of this tie will play either Ignacia from Albania or Slovenian side Celje in the third qualifying round. The losers will drop into the Europa League qualifiers. Kickoff is 8 o'clock in Tala. The Euro 2021 winning manager Roberto Mancini is now the front runner to return as Italy's new manager. Italian Football Federation president Giovanni Malago is leading the search after the exit of Paolo Maldini as technical director. His advisor Leonardo has also stepped down. It's believed they quit after the national team decided against appointing Andrea Pirlo as manager due to concerns about links to a Russian gambling site. The All-Ireland winning Mayo team will head to Ballyhaunas today. Thousands of fans were in Castle Bar last night to greet Andy Moran's team a day after their famous All-Ireland final win over Kerry at Croke Park. Ballyhaunas is the hometown and club of captain Jack Coyne. Speaking in Castle Bar last night, Dermot O'Connor talked through the last few minutes of the final. He was taken off in the second half. His brother Killian is also part of the panel, and Dermot was asked if they got to share a moment after the match.
21: When I got taken off for Conor Loftus, I couldn't actually watch the last 10 minutes from the bench. I went into the dressing room and there was one other person in there when I went in, and it was Killian.
22: No way.
21: So yeah, it was the telly was on in the dressing room and we watched the last 10 minutes there, the two of us together in the dressing room. It was with about 30 seconds left when Tommy got the point, we said this must be it and we better run out. And yeah, that was it. So very strange.
1: That's an amazing story. It's like they're inside, they're like, geez, we better go out because we have to go and lift the cup. That's amazing. Also at the point, like if it was for 10 minutes, at the point you realise all we're doing now is just watching it on the telly. We should go out and actually just watch it. Well, it was great to have your brother there. That would be an amazing, a memory to last a lifetime. Oh,
20: yeah,
1: man.
20: Because he was just asked, basically, did you get after the game, could you take it in with your brother? He said, well, actually, we got to take in the last 10 minutes in the dressing room, which was very strange. But Yeah, when Tommy Conroy fists the point over, they're like, yeah, I think we have it. We have it. So out they went for the celebrations. And those celebrations will continue for a long time. And there is also racing today in Galway. It's day two of the festival. The mile handicap is the feature. First race in Ballybrit off at 20 to 5. That is the sport. I'll have more at 9.
1: Philip, thanks indeed. That was sweet. Sweet.

0: the Swell. This is Today FM. We're playing the music you love for your Tuesday morning. It's 8:44. 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Is it, JP?
1: It is indeed, yeah.
0: Deluxe bathrooms and tiling solutions. 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
1: So memorable, yeah.
0: 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All-Star Super Sale. It's now on until the 3rd of August. That's Monday the 3rd. 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We're looking for your solution to the question, what is full of holes but still holds water? Where am I ringing?
1: County Kerry.
0: Oh, gee, no. Yeah. Jeez, I'd say they're still hurting today. Let's see if we can try and make them feel a little bit. Who is that I'm ringing?
1: Rachel.
0: Oh, jeez.
1: Oh, my God. Give them something to shout about, hopefully.
0: Oh, my God. See if I can try and make amends. It's ringing. I haven't been very magnanimous either at all, have I?
2: Hello.
0: Hello, Rachel.
2: Hi.
0: How are you? It's Ray Foley here on Today FM.
2: Hi, Ray.
0: Are you okay?
2: I'm okay.
0: Are you sure?
2: I'm not too bad. Yeah, I'm okay.
0: Were you there on Sunday?
2: No, I wasn't.
0: See, this is the problem with Kerry people. No, let me let you finish.
1: Whoa. There's no problem with Kerry people.
0: I'm going to let you finish, Rachel. Half the county wouldn't go. Why wouldn't they? Because they're like, should we just get... This is only another one. It'll be our 40th. We've won 39 of them already. Sure, why would we go? Couldn't be ours going.
2: I have an excuse.
0: Ah, here we go.
2: I had my kid's birthday party.
0: Oh, okay.
2: That's my excuse.
0: If you were a true fan, you wouldn't have had kids. In Mayo, we stopped having kids years ago until we won the All-Ireland. That's real commitment. We abstained, Rachel. That's what we did until they took Sam home. Darling, whose birthday was it?
2: Both my kids.
0: Both? Is it twins or just coincidental dates?
2: Coincidental. There's just over a week between them.
0: Amazing. Right. What are your kids' names? How old were they?
2: Charlie and Sadie, and they're 4 and 5.
0: Wow. Excellent. And what did you do for the party? Was it? Did you go out for it or have a bouncy castle or what?
2: Bouncy castle and had the match on in the back.
0: Oh, wow. Amazing. Mm-hmm. And the weather was all right as well, wasn't it?
2: Yeah, it was lovely.
0: Oh, stunning. Great. And they got everything they wanted? They're happy?
2: They are. Always happy.
0: Brilliant. Were their kids over?
2: Yeah, about 25 of them.
0: Wow.
1: Big numbers, big numbers.
0: You are a saint. Unbelievable.
1: It was like McHale Park in the back garden.
0: It was a sea of faces. There was more people at that birthday party than there were in Crow Park. Particularly Kerry fans.
1: Now, come on. Yeah.
0: Particularly Kerry fans. Come at least we made an effort.
1: Stop that.
0: Rachel, my question, my solutions for you with deluxe bathrooms. You'll be able to get to the Cork store if you like. Or, of course, you can go online, deluxebathrooms.ie. Mm-hmm. What is full of holes but still holds water? What's your solution?
2: A sponge is right. Of course it is.
0: Well done. €1,000 for you to spend at Deluxe Bathrooms. Deluxebathrooms.ie. Well done, madam. Thanks so much for taking
2: the call. Thank you so much. Thank you.
0: Oh, and Ray. Yeah.
2: The show.
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0: Picture of You. This is Today FM playing the music you love. It's Tuesday on the Ian Dempsey Breakfast Show. Ray on for Ian. It's 6 minutes to 9 o'clock now in texts. We're chatting about birthdays and bouncy castles a few minutes ago. Speaking of birthdays, Connor in Athenry texts. He says, could you please give a big shout out to my son, Ollie, who is 11 years old today. Unbelievable scenes. The big 1-1. Well done, Ollie. Huge happy birthday to you, sir. Connor says, we love him to the moon and back from dad, mam and little sister Ellie. That's Connor and Athenry. Love the show, eh? And Ollie, have a wonderful... Get the week out of it, man. Enjoy it. Have a wonderful birthday. Happy birthday, dude.
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0: 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Just about 5 to 9. And one final check on traffic. Morning, Mark.
3: Morning, Ray. There's a collision in Dublin on the N2 northbound slip to the M50 southbound, causing some congestion on either side. Watch out for a breakdown in Kildare on the M7 eastbound between junction 12 Newbridge and the M9 merge. And a collision remains on the M6 westbound in Westmeath in the left lane just before junction 3 Rochford Bridge. Mark Hogan, safe and travel.
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0: Today FM, playing the music you love for your Tuesday morning. That is Britney Spears and Toxic. And I sure am. Just ask Dave and Fionnuala how toxic I am. And that's our broadcast, done and dusted. Stand by for Kevin McGarren, for Dave. But there's so much you didn't get to do on today's show.
1: No.
0: Yeah, shut up. It's all Mayo again. Mikhail Park, the photographs on the front of the papers this morning. We didn't get to do Kobe Wan Kenobi, where Mayo prodigy Kobe McDonald denies being a Jedi Knight and using the Force to finally smash the curse on Sunday. No, it was pure football.
2: Yep.
0: There was no Metachlorians involved in Kobe Wan Kenobi. Although it was a magical performance. And he is from the light side of the Force. We didn't get to do Kobe Beef, where Kobe McDonald reveals the secret behind his athletic prowess. He's been living on the finest beef steaks since he was a toddler in Kobe Beef. And we didn't get to do Kobe Dick, where Kobe McDonald tells us that in many ways, winning Sam McGuire was Mayo's white whale. It was their Moby Dick in Kobe Dick. Maybe we'll get to do that on the radio tomorrow. Have yourself a wonderful Tuesday. We'll talk to you tomorrow morning from 6.
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12: Temperatures rise as wildfires continue in Europe. It's 9 o'clock. I'm Quishaw Connolly. French officials say wildfires threatening Bordeaux have been contained for now, although they're still concerned about another rise in temperatures today. President Emmanuel Macron has praised authorities for efforts to care for 250,000 people who fled their homes in the southwest of the country, while Spain is experiencing its biggest blaze on record near Madrid. Dr. Mark Parrington from the Copernicus Atmosphere Monitoring Service thinks wildfires will become a bigger problem in the future.
13: With changing climate, these conditions may prevail for longer, which could then result in persistent large-scale fires that produce huge amounts of smoke and that provide a very imminent risk to people and to infrastructure.
12: The Taoiseach is due to hold talks with German Chancellor Friedrich Merz in Dublin today as Ireland continues its EU presidency. Micheál Martin and the German leader will discuss the EU's next long-term budget, competitiveness and expansion. The Taoiseach says the meeting is an important opportunity to strengthen cooperation on some of the biggest challenges facing the EU. Solicitors are continuing their withdrawal of legal aid services despite engagement with the Justice Minister yesterday. Minister Jim O'Callaghan met with representatives from the Law Society amid an ongoing dispute regarding the introduction of a flat fee for criminal cases. The latest withdrawal of services is set to last 3 days from today until Thursday. Defence Solicitor Frank Buttermer says a number of concerns were raised during the meeting.
1: Now, it would be premature to say that we have anything resolved. The issues that are, in play are ongoing. We are maintaining our position generally in relation to the actions which are being taken around the country, Cork, Dublin, the other locations.
12: And Dublin's Crisp Festival makes a return next month. The Bernard Shaw in Drumcondra will host the 3-day event from the 28th of August. Crisp-themed games and quizzes, a hot chip challenge and a crisp tuck shop will all feature. Today FM News, more in an hour.
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14: Good morning, I'm Philip Egan. Shamrock Rovers boss Stephen Bradley says they have to make home advantage count once again tonight. Rovers are 2-0 down ahead of the second leg of their Champions League qualifier against Ararat Armenia. The Premier Division champions overturned a 2-0 first leg deficit.

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5: Humid and cloudy with the best of the sunny spells away from the west and northwest, where rain and drizzle will be most persistent, with highs today of 17 to 24 degrees.
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6: Coming up on the show, we've got John Duggan down at the Galway Races. We're giving away Teddy Swims tickets. We're going to be challenging you to our Sports Master Quiz. But next up, is Mayo ready to return to normality? Spoiler alert, no. Today.

0: That was Dasha. What is the crack, folks? It is Kevin McGarren here, fill in for Dave Moore on Today FM. Well, it doesn't seem like the crack in Mayo is going to wind down anytime soon. Celebrations are still underway and they're going to continue for a long time. We got a special voice note in here from star of Hardy Bucks, Owen Colgan. Let's see what he has to say.
1: The best game of football I think I've ever seen in my life. The emotional rollercoaster of that game.
0: It sounds like Owen is recording it from a nightclub. Sorry.
2: Did you watch the homecoming?
0: I didn't.
2: I told you where to watch it yesterday.
0: I know.
2: You didn't do it.
0: No, I was busy.
2: Living your life.
0: We've reduced the noise of the nightclub from Owen.
1: That was probably the best game of football I think I've ever seen in my life. The emotional rollercoaster of that game. I was watching it with a gang of Mayo people and a gang of Kerry people and then a gang of Scottish fellas who didn't know what was going on. But by the end of it, they were screaming and shouting for Mayo. And you can't begrudge us that win there now. The team is going to be in Ballyhaunis today. So I'm flying into Ballyhaunis and looking forward now to just keeping the party going. I'd say the party will keep going now for at least 4 weeks. I don't even think it's started yet. People are flying in from all over the world just to see what's going on. I was going to give up the drink for 6 months, but I'm going to have to put that on the back burner for at least a year. So we'll see what happens, but it'll be well worth it anyways. This is an occasion that you have to celebrate it. If anyone is not in Mayo at the moment, please do come down. Just make sure that you're not parked on a double yellow lines. It'll be a great time. And honestly, we're delighted. And Kerry were a great team to play against. But we have it, boys and girls. And we're just over the moon, really.
0: I love his little inclusion of girls at the end of it.
2: Yeah.
0: We have it, boys and girls. So it seems to be just still kicking off down at Ballyhaunis.
2: Yeah.
0: If you were,
2: he's going to Ballyhaunis today.
0: Yeah. I think they're going to do a whistle-stop tour.
2: What's left to celebrate? I just, when I was driving in this morning, I was like, no, it's not great for Mayo now. And on we go with our lives.
0: Oh, yeah, yeah. You thought we could just move on.
2: I thought that was it.
0: No. This is like the end of World War II. This is going to continue for the whole year. We're going to enter the roaring, I don't know, whatever we're in now, 30s. Because I was chatting to a Mayo lad and he goes, I couldn't get tickets for love nor money. And I was like, that is such a bizarre phrase. For love nor money, because you only hear old women saying like, I was trying to get tickets to Danny O'Donnell, I couldn't get them for love nor money. I was like, so you went up to Ticketmaster and offered up your body,
2: offered love or if money's not good enough,
0: is there something else I could interest you in? That's not how it works here in Ticketmaster, I'm afraid. Next up, we've got, who have we got up next?
2: Tell us, are you still celebrating?
0: Oh, am I still celebrating?
2: No, the listeners.
0: Oh, yeah, of course, yeah.
2: Are they still celebrating?
0: Listeners, I'm talking directly to you. Are you still celebrating? I want to get in your messages, your voice notes, your stories.
2: 0874-100-102.
0: Good woman. You could see me looking for the number there.
2: Yeah.
0: I don't have it now.
2: I got you, Kevin.
0: Thanks so much, Maria. What do we got next, Maria?
2: Paolo Nutini.
0: Paolo Nutini with Candy.

0: That was Paolo Nutini with Candy. And the voice notes are starting to come in from Mayo. This is Antoinette from Castlebar.
1: Lads, you have to mention Castlebar Music Festival. It's going to be epic this weekend now with celebrations. Please, please, please give it a mention. Come on, I'll chat to you about it. I'll tell you all about it. It's going to be fantastic. It's 3 days of music. And, it's all free, and it's a free event, an outdoor event on Sunday the 2nd, with music from 2 till half 10 or 11 o'clock or whatever time we keep going.
0: That is amazing. So the Castlebar has a music festival this weekend.
2: Yeah.
0: That is perfect timing. You could not have planned that better.
2: No.
0: What better way to accompany a bit of celebration than a bit of your diddly eye?
2: I'd have said nothing about it.
0: What do you mean?
2: Like, I haven't spent the last year organising this.
0: Oh, yeah,
2: Not being aware that Mayo would win the All-Ireland. You'd say, I just threw this event together.
0: I think, like, Mayo is going to lift off into space. There's the level of happiness that is in that county right now. It's going to break through. I saw a post from Reddit saying GAA has gone viral again. Clifford's penalty against Dublin got 24 million views on X. The Sunday Games tweet about Mayo winning currently has 17 million views.
2: Wow.
0: Although that could just be Mayo people just watching it on repeat.
2: It was everybody last night at the homecoming.
0: Yeah. All right, we'll be back after this.
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0: That was I Knew It, I Knew You by Taylor Swift. You're listening to Kevin McGarren filling in for Dave Moore and the Dave Moore Show on Today FM. Now, it's one of the biggest weeks in the Irish sporting and social calendar. The Galway races are back, bringing 7 days of top-class racing, unforgettable fashion, plenty of colour, and no doubt more than a few stories that'll be talked about long after the final race is finished. Whether you're there for the horses, the atmosphere, or simply the people watching, there's nowhere quite like Ballybrit. Joining us ahead of the live recording of the Racing Pod in Galway this afternoon is one of its hosts, John Duggan. John, you're very welcome to Today FM.
1: Kevin, how you doing?
0: What is the crack? How are you feeling, Johnny boy?
1: I got off the train last night, Kevin, and I realised I'm not where the party is, but I will be for the rest of the week.
0: you could sniff a party somewhere in the air.
1: Yes,
0: like a little
1: truffle
0: pig finding the
1: You're
0: crack.
1: You're a Mayo man, aren't you, Kevin?
0: No, I just played one
1: You're
0: on
1: not?
0: TV. I'm actually camping.
1: Okay.
0: Yeah. But I do, I have a Mayo passport, basically.
1: Ah, look.
0: So I'm accepted into the tribe. I could head down and I'd be, you know, at least allowed a bed there. Come here, John. Race week's finally here. Is this your favourite week in the Irish racing calendar?
1: It's one of them. It's definitely where the party is. For like, Galway is a city of crack on this kill already, Kevin, and then you add in 7 days of racing. So it's just really good fun. I remember coming for the first time to Galway in 2003, and my cousin was running hospitality. She goes, so do you want to get the helicopter to Ballybrit?
0: Oh,
1: and
0: my
1: I
0: God.
1: Said, you know what? No, you're grand. Actually, you're grand. You're fine.
0: I have a bus pass. I'm grand.
1: Yeah. And you're in tents and you're just having fun. And then remember, I didn't go back for 16 years. That's how excessive it was. And I was young and irresponsible back then. But like, all I just say to folks is pace yourself this week when it comes to the bets and the beverages, because you don't want to do what I did 4 years ago when I was in Galway for the last day, when I went up and asked five band Gardaí for a photo. So,
0: to be fair, you know, like, the Irish police force are the only police force in the world that you could have a bit of crack with. Probably because they don't carry weapons is probably a good thing. I wouldn't chance that in New York during a Knicks final or something. For anyone who's never been, how would you describe the atmosphere in Ballybrit?
1: Like, if you go to Cheltenham or if you go to Royal Ascot, Kevin, it can be quite serious.
0: Mm-hmm.
1: And it can be, I mean, and if you want to afford a horse that can compete in those places, you need to be a millionaire or a lotto winner. Whereas at Galway, it's relaxed, it's crack. It's a social festival as well as a racing festival. And if you're involved in a leg of a horse, you actually can dream that you can have a winner at Galway. So there's quite a good bit of democracy around it. So it is just good fun. It is just really good fun. There's a mixture of flat and jumps racing, which is not common in Ireland, whereas you might have the jumps, the Leopard Centre, Punch of Town, or the flat of the Curra. But this is mixed between everything. So it is just a meeting where it's got a lovely difference of rhythm during the week. Like, the first couple of days are low-key in the evenings, compared to, say, tomorrow when you have the Galway Plate, Thursday the Galway Hurdle. And then you have another tranche of people coming in completely differently for the weekend. And there was over 125,000 people here last year. So
0: Wow. It
1: is just great fun. Just great fun.
0: Because I was down in Galway. I was doing a couple of gigs in Galway last weekend, and I was chatting to the organiser, Jerry Mullen. And he was saying, like, because they just finished with the Arts Festival.
1: Yeah.
0: And he was saying, like, the difference between the arty crowd and the racing crowd is like chalk and cheese. Like, the arty crowd are very, very polite and quiet, and they're at the bar going like, sorry, can I get just an IPA just for my friend there? He doesn't like to talk, he makes films. And then the race boys come in, battered into a tight shirt where the buttons are doing some real heavy lifting, going like, throw us out a lock of pints there, good man, and a fish. I haven't eaten all day. Throw us out a fish, good man, yourself. And they're a boisterous crowd, I think it's fair to say.
1: Yeah, you go back to work, say, on a Monday, and you're obviously, you do become very polite, like the arts crowd.
0: Yeah.
1: But it is a kind of situation where, why am I hanging off the rafters at 3 a.m. in Galway? Because that sometimes can be the case. So obviously it's important to do it the right way. But we got this live event in Mary Mullen's bar beside Air Square, 2 o'clock today. Kevin, we got racing legends Barry Geraghty and Conor O'Dwyer there. They're joining myself and Johnny Ward on the Racing Pod Live. Plus, we have a special guest, the Galway hurling legend Joe Canning, who's been involved in a horse and a syndicate with a horse called Tyr Rogue. So if you're coming to the races in Galway today, before racing, because racing's not starting until after 5 o'clock, or if you're in the area, we'd love you to pop in. Your tickets, they're, what, $9.99 plus a booking fee, and you can get them at offtheball.com/events. So just over a tenner, Kevin, for a bit of crack for about an hour, a bit of a chat, and hopefully find some winners.
0: Excellent. And where is that again? Where is it?
1: Mary hosted? Mullins Bar.
0: Mary Mullins Bar. Have you bought a leg of a horse yourself?
1: I don't know. I think I'm going to in the next year.
0: Oh, good man. You're saving up.
1: I haven't told my nearest and dearest that yet, but...
0: You're start with the shoes. I can afford maybe horse shoes and then work my way up to a full solid leg. Come here, John. Best of luck
1: Thanks,
0: on
1: Kevin.
0: The Racing Pod. We will talk to you again soon. Thanks for coming on.
1: Take care, man. Cheers.

0: That was Pink with What About Us on Today FM. Kevin McGarren here filling in for Dave Moore. We've got some reactions from the Mayo people still going strong. This is Anne.
1: Mayo's wins anything like Donegal in 1992. This is the start of a month-long mad session followed by just regular living it up for the next year.
0: Very good, Anne. Damien, we've got our first bit of begrudgery, folks. It only took a day. And the begrudgery is starting to seep in. Damien says, are Mayo going to be like England with 1966 World Cup for the next six decades? It'll all be about Mayo winning Sam. Lol. And we have a reaction for that from...
2: Sean.
0: Sean. What does Sean say?
2: He says, celebrations will never stop.
0: There you go, Damien.
2: Yeah.
0: Never.
2: But you can't begrudge.
0: You can't begrudge.
2: It was an iconic win.
0: At least give them a week.
2: Yeah. Then you can give out.
0: Like, I mean, it's okay to hate on England. Like, with the, you know, the footballs coming home. They wrote a song about it.
2: Yeah.
0: You know, that was sickening. And football,
2: was that not something to do with when they hosted something?
0: No, I don't think so.
2: It came off the back of that.
0: No, I don't think so. I thought it was like, football's coming home. That's like, the cup is going to come home, wasn't it?
2: I thought they adopted it after.
0: Oh, yeah?
2: Yeah.
0: It's a retrofitting.
2: Yeah.
0: Well, football didn't come home. Mammy was ready.
2: It didn't.
0: She had the beds made. She had the electric blanket on.
2: The good towels.
0: She had her favourite sausages for her little boy for the fry. He likes them sausages. He likes the Super Quinn sausages. There are other sausages. But then football went home at Spain.
2: Yeah.
0: Daddy went into the train station and he wasn't there.
2: I wonder if Paul Mescal will be involved in the Ballyhannis.
0: Oh my God.
2: Wasn't that the ad? The sausage ad?
0: Paul Mescal said, in the ad for the sausage ad, Sausage Paul.
2: Yeah, it was I'm going to spin the globe and then wherever my finger lands is where I'm going to travel to. And then he goes, Ballyhannis.
0: Oh my God, Paul Mescal, if you're listening in your little tight shorts, get your bum down to Ballyhannis because you will be worshipped like some sort of sausage god. We're going to take a break. This is Kevin McGarren on Today FM.
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0: That was Rilla Revel. Jeez, I stumbled on the very first hurdle. Revelate by The Frames. Philly texted in to say, tune! Now, I have to eat a nice big slice of humble pie accompanied with my words because we have a voice note here from Kathy giving me a little bit of a correction.
1: Hey, Maria, you're right. The song was written because the tournament was coming home, not the actual trophy.
0: Now, Maria,
2: so
0: you're right.
2: Sorry, can we just play the start of that again? Can we just play the start
0: of
2: that again?
0: Thank you so, Kathy.
1: Hey, Maria, you're right.
2: There you go. Yeah. I love that.
0: That's
2: oh, thanks,
0: new,
2: Kathy.
0: That's your new ringtone now. Kathy, I felt like I just got a dressing down from a school teacher.
2: Yeah, well, you did.
0: She just stops short of saying, Kevin, you were completely wrong. In fairness, though, they did write the song about, you know, the tournament, whatever, coming
2: yeah,
0: home.
2: Yeah, well,
0: but then
2: Maeve,
0: they do keep singing, football's coming home.
2: Well, they do. Now they use it in the way that you thought it was.
0: Yeah.
2: Like, they use it for, we're going to win, which, but that's not where it started.
0: So you're saying Kathy's wrong?
2: No, Kathy's right. And Maeve texted and said, Marie, your recall is spot on. The song Three Lines was indeed written as the anthem for the 1996 UEFA European Championships hosted by England. We've been hanging around Dave Moore too long. We have. That's why I know it, Maeve.
0: We have a message in from Damien. I think it's the same Damien. They're only minding Sam. He'll be coming back to the hills next year. Jimmy will be back winning matches for laughing emojis.
2: That's Kerry, is it?
0: I think he's referring to Kerry. Kerry won last year, didn't they, against Donegal?
2: They did, yeah.
0: Joey, Kerry let the whole county down. Okay, so we're already moving into sad texts here now. we've moved beyond the joy of Mayo. We're now going into the misery of Kerry. So if you're a miserable Kerry person and you want to message in, please be like Joey and send us in your commiserations. What have we got next? We got the Sports Master. So if you think you're a sports whiz kid, text in and you could be in with a chance to win a Dave Moore set of headphones or a lovely Dave Moore mug. Which do you think is more popular, the headphones or the mug?
2: The mug.
0: How is the mug? How is the second prize?
2: I don't know. And what's funny is people come on and they're so conflicted as to, I really want the mug, but I am not letting this person beat me. Do you know?
0: Because so, the headphones are like, they're Bluetooth jobs.
2: Yeah, they are.
0: They're like,
2: oh, they're slick.
0: That's a sweet price.
2: Dave wears them when he does his food shop.
0: So if you want to enter,
2: he
0: Dave
2: does.
0: Wears them to his food shop.
2: Yeah, and they have his name on the side.
0: People recognize him.
2: Yeah, he stands
0: short.
2: By the cheese. Waiting for people to notice him.
0: With a Dave Moore Show t-shirt. What's that? Oh, yes, that is, it is me, actually. Yeah, Dave Moore. I've got my name on the side of my head. So if you want to enter, it's very, very easy. You've got five simple general sports questions and you'll either walk away with a pair of headphones or a lovely mug. So to be under a chance, text your name to 087 4100 102. This is Today FM.

0: That was Blinding Lights by The Weeknd here on Today FM. Kevin McGarren here filling in for Dave Moore. Still to come on the show, I'll be taking over Dave's bad jokes. You better watch out, baby. On the way, we also have Irish actors Phelim Drew and Sue Collins on to chat about their role in Celtic Exodus, the musical in the Round Room at the Mansion House. But before that, we've got the Sports Master. So if you think you're a sports master, text 0874100102 to be in a chance to win Dave Moore headphones or a lovely Dave Moore mug.
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9: Wildfires continue in Europe. It's 10 o'clock. I'm Quishaw Conley. Firefighters are bracing for a new heat wave in France and Spain just as they battle to contain wildfires. An area five times the size of Barcelona has been scorched in hills west of Madrid. In the southwest of France, 250,000 people have fled their homes and flames have come within 10 miles of Bordeaux. Kim from County Cork and her family are hoping to fly home today. She says getting to Bordeaux Airport will be the biggest challenge.
10: It's just a matter of getting to the airport now. There's still flights going in and out. It's just a matter of them monitoring it and hoping for the best. The biggest problem is kind of getting there because we're going into it. All roads are closed. There's only one road open. The motorways and all are shut. So it's like, it's up to the Uber driver if he'll take you or not.
9: The German Chancellor is in Ireland today for talks with the Taoiseach. The main talking points during Frederick Merz's visit will be the EU expansion and competitiveness, along with long-term budget planning. Our political correspondent Sean Defoe says Micheál Martin will start by expressing sympathy of the people of Germany following last weekend's terror attack on the Pride Parade in Berlin.
11: But with the Chancellor, there was obviously a chance, as there always is with these things, that he wasn't going to travel. He has decided to come over and honour that travel commitment and to get into the weeds, I guess, after all those pleasantries or unpleasantries, however you view them, with the Taoiseach about what actually is going to happen during Ireland's EU presidency and what the priorities both for the EU, but I think more importantly in the Chancellor's mind for Germany are.
9: Fire and rescue services say the overall situation on Slieve na Mon in County Tipperary remains stable. However, there was some fire activity in the past few hours. Tipperary Fire and Rescue responded to fire activity on the southeastern portion of the mountain in the early hours of this morning. Such isolated hotspots will continue to be managed by crews on the ground. Meanwhile, in Waterford, fire service operations in the Mahon Falls area of the Cumara Mountains have concluded. And Decathlon is the latest shop to announce it will stop selling e-scooters. It follows a similar move by Smith's Toys, while Amazon says it won't list electric scooters that are not in compliance with Irish law. It follows the announcement of new regulations, including a ban for under 18s. Today FM News, more in an hour.
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16: Good morning, I'm Philip Egan. Shamrock Rovers boss Stephen Bradley says they have to make home advantage counts once again tonight. Rovers are 2-0 down heading into the second leg of their Champions League qualifier against Ararat Armenia. The Premier Division champions did overturn a 2-0 first leg deficit against Floriana in the last round, and Bradley is hoping the home crowd will help.
17: They've been on this journey with us for a long time. The people say we're an experienced group. They're also experienced. They've experienced the highs and the lows of what we've done the last number of years. So they know when we need them. I've always said one thing we can't complain about here is our fans. And no doubt they stay with the group. That's what they do. But we'll definitely need to feed off that energy for sure.
16: That game at Tallaght Stadium tonight kicks off at 8 o'clock. Roberto Mancini is now the front runner to return as Italy's new manager. Paolo Maldini stepped down as technical director of the Italian Football Federation along with his advisor Leonardo. It's believed they quit when the federation decided against appointing Andrea Pirlo due to concerns about his links to a Russian gambling firm. Mancini won the Euros with Italy in 2021. Zinedine Zidane is set to be unveiled as the new France manager this morning. The 1998 World Cup winner will replace his former teammate Didier Deschamps, who stepped down after the World Cup earlier this month. He had been in that role for 14 years. And the All-Ireland winning Mayo team will continue their homecoming tour today when they head to Ballyhaunas. Thousands of fans were in Castlebar to greet Andy Moran's team last night before they went to Westport to celebrate Sunday's All-Ireland final win over Kerry. Ballyhaunas is the hometown and club of captain Jack Coyne. To access 3 free off the ball podcasts a month, download the Go Loud app now.
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9: Humid and cloudy with the best of the sunny spells away from the west and northwest, where rain and drizzle will be most persistent with highs today of 17 to 24 degrees.
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0: Still to come the show, I'll be covering over Dave's bad jokes, and we'll be chatting to Phelim Drew and Sue Collins on their new role in Celtic Exodus the musical in the Round Room at Mansion House. Today.

0: That was Dermot Kennedy with Something to Someone. 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
0: Yes, it is time for the battle of sports knowledge with Sports Master. On the line, we've got Darren, is it Cadigan from Wexford?
3: It is, yeah.
0: And it's almost like I'm asking to go to the toilet in a national hill on Will Cadigan, Goody and Letras. Darren, how are you getting on? Where are you today?
3: Good now. I'm down in Cork.
0: Very good.
3: Down in Cork at the minute.
0: Beautiful part of the country. What's your sports knowledge like?
3: Look, it would be fairly good, I'd hope.
0: Are you more of a GA fan or sort of worldwide sports?
3: I'd keep up to date with most things. I'd be more GA in soccer, I suppose. I'd follow that the most.
0: Well, best of luck in this. I definitely wouldn't win because I had to have a sports fact corrected by my mother, who just texted in saying, Jimmy winning matches is Jim McGuinness, Donegal manager. Thank you very much, mother, for correcting my sports knowledge. Darren, if you have any trouble and you want to phone a friend, you can phone my mammy. How about that?
3: That sounds great.
0: Sounds good. It's not often I give out my mother's phone number to strange men. On line two, we got Simon McFadden from Sligo. How are you, Simon?
4: How are you, Kevin? How is Craig?
0: What are you up to today, Simon?
4: Not much. We're on holidays now, so...
0: Oh, lovely. Whereabouts are you?
4: Tubbercurry in County Sligo.
0: Tubbercurry, beautiful part of the country. So, how's your confidence level going into this?
4: Average enough now. We'll see how we get on.
0: How intelligent does Darren sound, you know, just by the sound of his voice?
4: Sounds like he knows what he's on about.
0: Good man. That's what I like. I like good sportsman-like in a sports quiz. So, yeah. Are we ready to play?
4: Yeah.
3: Yep.
0: Let's go, boys. Now, question for Darren, number one. Are you ready, Darren?
3: I sure am.
0: Who received the golden boot after this summer's World Cup?
3: Kylian Mbappe.
0: Is the correct answer. 1 point for Darren. So, question number one for Simon. This summer, the World Cup was in the USA, Canada and Mexico, but where was it in 2022?
4: Qatar.
0: Good man. Simon, it's neck and neck here. Now back to Darren.

0: turn, guess the former footballer.
1: It was a physicality, yeah. The manager always had a thing about me going back coaching, didn't I? I was never that bothered about coaching. You all did your coaching, but I never got into it.
0: No, Darren.
2: Paul Scholes.
0: Good man, Paul. Or good man, Darren, I mean. I thought it sounded like one of the lads from Oasis. Okay, Simon, guess the former footballer.
3: You know what I mean? I scored goals at Swindon on trial. You know what I mean? When I played away at Swindon. And I remember that one because it was kind of the first goal I ever scored in a stadium.
0: Now, Simon, who was that?
2: Hello. I don't know, Harry Kane.
0: Is the wrong answer. The right answer was Ian Wright.
2: Ah.
0: Hard luck there, Simon. Okay, Darren, who captained Limerick in this year's All-Ireland Hurling Final?
2: Keane Lynch.
0: Oh, Darren, you're a good boy. Oh, Darren, you are flying, baby. It's 3-1. 3-1 to Darren. Okay, Simon, come on, man. The Gaelic Football Championship ended last Sunday. Who won this year's Leinster Football Championship?
2: Loud.
0: I'm afraid the answer was Westmeath. Sorry, Simon. Darren, you're away in a hack. You've got 10 seconds after I give you these names to guess the sport. George Ford, Malcolm Marks, Billy Pollard.
2: Ooh, I'm going to say Billy Pollard, that sounds familiar. I'm between cricket and rugby. I'm going to go rugby.
0: That would be the right choice.
2: Lovely.
0: My God, unreal, lad. Okay, Simon, you've got also 10 seconds after I give you these names to guess the sport. Here we go. Zach Blair, Keegan Bradley, Patrick Cantley.
2: Golf.
0: Good man. In, straight in with a bullet. The answer was incorrect. Yeah, you're correct. It is golf. Okay, last question. How many points, this is to Darren, how many points is a touchdown worth in American football?
2: Seven. Oh, five. Five, I think.
0: Okay. I think you split the difference. It's six. You were driving around the answer there. No points there to Darren. Simon, in tennis, what term is used when the score is 40-40?
2: Juice
0: is correct. But unfortunately, Simon, it's not enough to beat Darren. Darren, you have won Dave Moore Bluetooth headphones.
2: Well done, Darren. Thank you very much.
0: Fair play, Simon. You're gracious in defeat. Simon, we're going to send you out a Dave Moore cup with his name, which is equally as valuable, in my opinion.
2: Absolutely.
0: Gentlemen, thank you very much.
2: Thanks, Amelia.
4: Thanks.
0: Next up, we got, is that Man Eater with Nelly Furtado?
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0: That was Nelly Furtado with Man Eater. Oh, we've got a text in from Nuala, who just missed out on entering our Sportsmaster quiz. Oh no, phone on silent. Donal, age 8, raging with me. He got all the answers right. I'm so sorry. Nuala, we rang you twice and you didn't answer. We'll get you next time though. Text in from Michael. Hello all, can you say a big happy birthday to our daughter Isabella O'Brien from Holly Hill, Cork, who turned a very big 12 today. Another text in from Paul Curry in Belfast, who's loving the show, says I'm doing some clown workshops for young people aged 6 to 11 years old this morning for Eastside Arts Festival in Belfast today. It's called Fun Academy, and if you want to give it a plug, that'd be much appreciated. There you go, there's your big plug there. So if you have a child who you want to turn into a clown, head down to the Fun Academy, and Paul Curry, trained clown, will train your child to be a silly billy.
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0: That was This Girl by Kungs. Now, Maria, imagine sitting down with the kids to watch Teletubbies.
1: You say Teletubbies. They don't say that now.
0: What?
1: They say Teletubbies.
0: Teletubbies?
1: So my kids say Teletubbies and I look like I'm getting it wrong.
0: They've rebranded.
1: Yeah.
0: I suppose it is spelled Teletubbies.
1: It is, but they always said Teletubbies.
0: They're tubby lads on the telly.
1: Yeah, exactly.
0: That's why they're called Teletubbies.
1: Yeah.
0: So imagine sitting down with the kids to watch Teletubbies only for the Sopranos subtitles to pop up instead. Well, it really happened in Iceland, and 14 years later, it's still making the internet laugh. This was an amazing blunder. So it happened in Iceland in 2012, when basically an episode of Teletubbies accidentally aired with the subtitles from The Sopranos. Luckily, they didn't have the audio from The Sopranos because it would have sounded like this.
2: You killed the dog. What'd you do that for?
3: It was an accident.
4: What was it, barking?
5: He sat on it while he was high.
2: When I came in to open up one morning, there you were with your head half in the toilet. Your hair was in the toilet water. Disgusting.
3: I told you I had the flu.
6: I happen to know that you were high at my mother-in-law's wake. You were talking nonstop for 20 minutes, nothing but gibberish.
2: My mother's wake. Jesus Christ.
0: So, the entire episode of Teletubbies had the subtitles from the episode of Sopranos where Christopher had an intervention. Have you seen that episode?
1: No.
0: You've never seen Sopranos a bit?
1: I haven't watched Sopranos, no.
0: Have you not?
1: No.
0: It's class. No. It's so class. So the intervention included reference to killing a dog, drug use, and Tony Soprano's unforgettable outburst. The mistake happened on Icelandic TV station Stu 2 due to a technical error. Where they looped in the wrong subs. Screenshots of the bizarre mix-up have resurfaced online last year, going viral all over again, with Manny calling it one of the funniest TV mistakes ever.
1: It is very funny.
0: It is. It's,
1: I think,
0: and it somehow worked really, really well, because every time like Tinky Winky would like look to another character, the subtitles would come up. Like it was like it was planned by
1: you killed a dog.
0: You killed a dog. Why was he barking? Was he barking? As if like that's a justifiable reason. You were high at my mother's wake.
1: I don't think we've had anything here that would top that in terms of TV blunders. Yeah.
0: I mean, there has to be. There was an amazing moment on RTE when Coolio, you know Coolio?
1: Yeah.
0: Coolio was on RTE doing a live song and dance, but they didn't have backing dancers, and I think he might have been expecting backing dancers, so they just got staff from RTE, just random people at desks to dance. And like they weren't, you know, in costumes, they were just wearing whatever they wore that day. So check out Coolio RTE and you'll be in for a lovely treat. Next up, we've got Choosing Texas by Ella Langley.

0: That was Ellie Langley with Choosing Texas, and it is Tuesday here on Today FM, which means one thing: it's Dave's Bad Jokes. And just because Dave isn't here doesn't mean we're not going to do Dave's Bad Jokes. So stay tuned till we get into some real cheese here on Today FM.
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10: 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Ella Langley is back with another hit. 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

0: have for you.
1: That was Kingfisher with The Sun Will Never Settle. Now, it is Tuesday. That means it's time for Dave's Bad Jokes.
2: Dave's Bad Jokes.
3: With Rice Krispie Squares. Serious faces off, cheeky grins on.
1: I feel privileged to be reading out some of the listeners' terrible jokes for Dave.
4: Yeah.
1: I hope we do a good job. I'm going to try and do it justice.
4: Okay.
1: Are you ready for Dave's bad jokes?
4: Ready as I'll ever be.
1: Okay. My wife thinks I overanalyze our marriage, which, to be frank, completely contradicts the findings of my report. That was good.
5: That's a good one.
1: Got two laughs. They got two laughs there. Okay. A lad I met in the bookies today told me to put all my money on a horse named Landfill. Turns out it was a rubbish tip.
5: Hey.
1: Groaner. I got nothing for Maria at all. Shannon enjoyed it a little bit at least. Have you ever tried blindfolded archery? You don't know what you're missing.
5: Hey.
1: Maria really liked that one.
4: Yeah, well, okay.
1: I saw all of Maria's teeth there.
4: That was funnier.
1: Okay. I grilled a chicken for an hour last night. He still wouldn't tell me why he crossed the road.
5: Yes,
1: you laughed at that before it even came out. That's a proper kids joke.
5: That's my favourite one.
4: I love it.
1: Kids love that one. I went to the supermarket with my wife and she had to check. Sorry, this is spelled. Oh, I didn't read it right. Okay, round two. I went to the supermarket with my wife and she had the cheek to call me lazy. I was so shocked I nearly fell out of the trolley. Did you hear what happened to my Uncle Tommy? He evaporated. Ah, he'll be missed.
4: Oh, God.
1: Okay, which was your favourite there? I got two here on my own.
4: The chicken.
5: The chicken, 100%.
4: The chicken or the trolley? The trolley was funny.
1: I liked the findings of the report. The chicken was good. Trolley was good. There's some great ones there.
4: Yeah.
1: Here's one here. This is a music joke now. What song should Sabrina Carpenter record next? All the Shingle Ladies. Because in carpentry, shingles are widely used as roof covering on residential buildings.
4: Stop.
1: I submitted, this is a terrible joke. But I did Paddy Power Comedy Festival last weekend, and they'll put like your face on beer mats and then put jokes beside them. And I didn't like the joke, so I put in my own joke. But it's honestly not much better. Here's the joke. My local priest insists on being called El Grande Padre Supremo. What an alter ego. That was good, right?
5: Well done.

0: That was Busy Woman by Sabrina Carpenter. And she is a busy woman, isn't she?
1: She's a very busy woman.
0: She's a very busy woman.
1: Very busy
0: woman. She's going ding dust. Maria, did you hear in the news today that they have announced a crisp festival in the Bernard Shaw from the 28th to the 30th of August?
1: Where's the Bernard Shaw?
0: The Bernard Shaw is in Phibsborough.
1: Oh, right.
0: They moved, remember? It's an entire festival of crisps. You learn how to make crisp sandwiches. You can taste the hottest crisp ever.
1: Hang on. You learn how to make crisp sandwiches.
0: Yeah, they're going to have courses. Two-hour courses on how to make
1: crisp
0: sandwiches.
1: You get a certificate at the end.
0: You get a cert from FOSS. Yeah.
1: It's shaped like a
0: It's an edible sandwich. It's an edible certificate.
1: All right.
0: Have you ever seen the North of Ireland tato?
1: The yellow bag, isn't it?
0: Yeah,
1: yeah, yeah.
0: So there's... I only discovered this a couple of years ago. I was at a wedding in Belfast and they had a crisp sandwich table.
1: Oh, yeah.
0: And they had... Because there was, you know, there's people from both sides of the border. They had
1: They
0: had both tatoes. They had Southern tato that they called Frisch tato and they had North of Ireland tato. And if you look at the mascots, like, look at the mascots for both North of Ireland tato and Southern Ireland tato, like, they do look Protestant and Catholic. It does look like they have modelled them on real Protestant and Catholic men. Like, the North one looks like Frank Carson. Uh-huh. He's got his mouth open. He's kind of like, arr!
1: And it's a big red hat.
0: He's a big red hat. And the South tato looks exactly like Bertie Ahern.
1: He's roundier, isn't he?
0: He's got a roundier head. And he's got a little satisfied smile on his face, like the cat that got the cream. So there you go. If you want to check out a crisp festival, if you're big into crisps, head to the Bernard Shaw on the 28th of August. Speaking of unhealthy diets, here's Unhealthy by Anne-Marie.

0: That was Unhealthy with Anne-Marie and Shania Twain. A couple of messages in. Frank Carson was apparently Catholic, but he still does look like the North of Ireland Tato man. Jules has sent us in a picture of Mr. Tato's Maltese cousin. And oh my God, yeah, there is a packet of Tato and it looks identical to Mr. Tato. Edward has a real fun fact. All packets of Tato go out of date on a Saturday. Fact. How did he discover that? All right, what do we got? We got one more, actually. Kevin. Oh, we've got a bad joke here. Three teddy bears in the hot press. Which one's in the army? The one sitting on the tank. Hey.
1: Ah, I got
0: it. There was a real audible satellite delay from Maria there. That's from Paddy O'Connor in Wexford. Thank you, Paddy.
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16: Heat waves in France and Spain as fires continue. It's 11 o'clock. I'm Quishaw Connolly. Firefighters are bracing for a new heat wave in France and Spain just as they battle to contain wildfires. An area five times the size of Barcelona has been scorched in hills west of Madrid. In southwest France, 250,000 people have fled their homes and flames have come within 10 miles of Bordeaux. Kim from County Cork and her family are hoping to fly home from Bordeaux today. She says getting to the airport will be be the biggest challenge?
10: There's still flights going in and out. It's just a matter of them monitoring it and hoping for the best. The biggest problem is kind of getting there because we're going into it. All roads are closed. There's only one road open. The motorways and all are shut. So it's up to the Uber driver if he'll take you or not.
16: The German Chancellor is in Ireland today for talks with the Taoiseach. The main talking points during Friedrich Merz's visit will be EU enlargement and competitiveness, along with long-term budget planning. Today FM's Sean Defoe says Micheál Martin will also share his condolences with the people of Germany following last week's terror attack at a Pride parade in Berlin.
17: But with the Chancellor, there was obviously a chance, as there always is with these things, that he wasn't going to travel. He has decided to come over and honour that travel commitment and to get into the weeds, I guess, after all those pleasantries or unpleasantries, however you view them, with the Taoiseach about what actually is going to happen during Ireland's EU presidency and what the priorities both for the EU, but I think more importantly in the Chancellor's mind for Germany are.
16: And police in the UK say they're conducting inquiries into an image the leader of the UK Green Party shared on Instagram. It shows a man wearing a t-shirt with a picture of a guillotine and the words, "We're only making plans for Nigel." Reform UK reported Zach Polanski claiming he was inciting murder. The Green Party says he accepted the collaboration without realising there was more to the image. Today FM News, more in an hour.
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20: Good morning, I'm Philip Egan. Zinedine Zidane has now been confirmed as the new manager of France. The 54-year-old was part of the France World Cup winning team in 1998 and then the European Championship winning side 2 years later. Zidane replaces his former teammate Didier Deschamps, who stepped down after the World Cup earlier this month. He had been in the role for 14 years. Shamrock Rovers boss Stephen Bradley says they have to make home advantage count tonight. Rovers are 2-0 down heading into the second leg of their Champions League qualifier against Ararat Armenia. The Premier Division champions did overturn a 2-0 first leg deficit against Floriana in the last round. Kickoff in Tala is 8 o'clock. The All-Ireland winning Mayo team will continue their homecoming tour today when they make the trip to Ballyhaunas, the hometown and club of captain Jack Coyne. Thousands of fans were in Castlebar last night to greet the team before they went to Westport to celebrate Sunday's All-Ireland final win over Kerry. And day two of the Galway races gets underway at 20-5. The feature is the mile handicap at Ballybrit. To access 3 free off the ball podcasts a month, download the Go Loud app now.
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16: Humid and cloudy with the best of the sunny spells away from the west and northwest, with highs today of 17 to 24 degrees.
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0: Coming up on the show, we've got Irish actress Phelim Drew and Sue Collins on to chat about their role in Celtic Exodus, the musical, in the Round Room at the Mansion House.

0: Geico knows there's a home you and a road you. 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
1: For the lone gazelle, there sadly is no escape.
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0: too sharp. That's Little Talks of Monster and Men on Today FM. Now, the Great Famine is one of the most significant chapters in Irish history, but it's rarely been explored through musical theatre. Well, that is about to change with Celtic Exodus, a brand new Irish musical opening this summer in the historic Round Room at Dublin's Mansion House, featuring original music, an epic love story, and some familiar faces on stage. It promises to bring one of Ireland's defining stories to life in a whole new way. Joining me now in the studio are two of its stars, husband and wife, Phelim Drew and Sue Collins. Folks, you're both very welcome to Today FM.
1: Thank you so much. We were laughing before we came in. I was laughing because Phelim was saying to our son, Shawnee, you know, we're doing a Mr. and Mrs. and started singing Mr. and Mrs. Of course, he hadn't a clue what we were taught. He was going on about. You're probably too young to remember the show.
0: This was a game show. Yeah, we had to who knows the most about.
1: Yeah, it was
0: how
1: hilarious.
0: Would you fare in a Mr. and Mrs. quiz? How well do you know each other?
2: Pretty well now at this stage.
1: Went 27 years, yeah.
0: Wow. The age of Kurt Cobain. That's a long time. You could have raised Kurt Cobain in the time that you were married together.
2: Yeah.
0: It's great to have you both here. First of all, can you tell us a little bit about Celtic Exodus?
2: It's a love story set against the famine. It's very movement heavy, you know. There's a lot of dance, and a guy called Jason O'Neill is responsible for the choreography.
0: What kind of challenges arise when you're, I suppose, taking something so serious as the famine and putting it into musical theatre, which is mostly a light-hearted kind of genre?
2: Yeah, I mean, it doesn't necessarily mean that because you're doing musical theatre that it has to be lighthearted.
0: Has to be happy.
2: You know, but the writer John Murphy has been involved with Brian Warfield in creating the book. You know, while it doesn't shy away from the harsh reality of the events for, you know,

0: ordinary people at the time of the famine. You know, the spirit of Ireland is very much in the script, yeah. And there's a lot of humour in it, particularly in the first half. It's great fun, but then things change, mm-hmm. you know, and the evictions start, and you know, but there is hope because there is this young couple that come together, and against all the odds, they. Managed to secure their way out of Ireland.
1: And speaking of young hot couples, Sue, what is it like? What's it like working with your
2: husband? With a hubby.
1: Are you because there's a lot of rehearsal goes into doing any kind of stage show.
2: We've never done a show together, which is bizarre. So it's really nice actually. It's very romantic.
1: So you're not sick of him, yes?
2: No,
1: that's what you're saying.
2: No, we're spending more time together now than we do normally, because with four at home, four emerging adults as I call them, at home, and dinners and dogs to be walked and chores and, you know, all that stuff. We're getting to spend some time together.
1: Yeah,
2: so, which is nice.
1: It's, you know. And it's, you know, it's, you're getting paid as well.
2: Yeah, we're getting paid to do
0: double
2: it.
0: Double bubble.
2: But we're enemies in this. We're feuding. We're feuding families.
1: So to get into the mindset of somebody who's angry with your husband, was that hard? Was that hard for you, Sue?
2: Oh, you had that question lined up, didn't you? True comedian.
1: You just start thinking like, yeah, that's how you load the dishwasher. That's how you load the dishwasher.
2: Yeah, very easy. Very easy.
1: You got your start in comedy, really.
2: Yeah. So I've kind of haven't actually been done a gig for a comedy gig for a year.
1: Wow.
2: Yeah.
1: Do you miss it? Like, how does it compare? Like, I've done a little bit of acting, but I prefer comedy acting. You get a better reaction, I don't know, immediate reaction.
2: What's nice to take a break from is writing a joke, because we all know how hard that is.
1: Phil, you grew up in one of Ireland's most musical families. Do projects like this feel especially close?
2: It's all a blur.
1: Your dad is quite well known for singing a few tunes.
0: Know, my dad was a great raconteur. He was great company, and he was a musician. He loved the company of musicians. He loved songs that told stories. But he liked to kind of leave his work at the front door. Do you know what I mean? And home was a refuge.
1: What do you think Ronnie Drew would make with the current, I suppose, renaissance of Irish culture between our bands and our language making a resurgence again?
0: He'd be delighted. I think, you know, he was always very supportive of younger, you know, of emerging talent, and was delighted to be involved with people from all backgrounds, people like Ja Wobble, who was a member of Public Image Limited originally.
1: Oh, yeah, that's Johnny Rotten's band.
0: Dropkick Murphys.
1: Did you know the Dropkick Murphys?
0: I think he recorded with them. He recorded something with them.
1: The Pogues, of course, were hugely influenced by the Dubliners, and then you have bands like The Scratch and Amble.
0: I love The Scratch
1: too. I tore my Achilles tendon at a Scratch gig in Cavan last Christmas. So back to Celtic Exodus. It's on in the round room in the Mansion House. It hits on several themes familiar with Irish people: love, family, emigration, survival, Irish identity, hope in the face of hardship. Is it a happy musical?
0: There are great tunes.
2: Yeah,
0: really the audiences are leaping to their feet at the end of the show.
2: Yeah.
0: And the music seems to be really speaking to the audiences.
1: Talk to me a bit about the music.
0: The tunes are great, you know what I mean? And the audiences are loving the music. Dave Brown has been working with Brian Warfield. Dave Brown is, I suppose, most famous for being... for Picture House, and
1: Brian Warfield was in the Wolf Tones.
0: In the Tones, the Wolf Tones. I met the Wolf Tones on a talk show a few months ago, and that was the first time I ever met Brian. And they're experiencing a wonderful
1: total renaissance, three arena.
2: It's incredible. That's insane. Nights, you know, yeah.
0: So this feels like an extension of that success, you know, and for fans of the Wolf Tones, this musical will really speak to them.
2: They'll love it. It's been a dream of his to do this. He's like an encyclopedia on the famine.
0: And if anybody is looking to get tickets can be purchased.
1: Such a pro. I didn't even have to set him up.
0: Can be obtained at CelticExodusMusical.com.
1: Yes. CelticExodusMusical.com. You heard it here, folks. That's where you get your tickets. Sue Phelan, thank you so much for coming in to chat to us.
2: Thanks, Kevin.
0: Pleasure.
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0: That was Waffle House by Jonas Brothers. We got some texts in from Nicola, who took my mom to the matinee of Celtic Exodus on Saturday. It's a brilliant show, beautiful venue, great cast, highly recommend it. We said if it gets to Broadway, they'll lap it up. From everyone in Mayo, thank you, Chris, for clarification on what day of the week it is, because we haven't a clue. So there we go. That's a glowing review of the Celtic Exodus, so be sure to check that out. If you want to win tickets to see Teddy Swims, The Ugly Tour at the Three Arena Dublin, 8th April 2027, you can play Who Am I Thinking Of? Coming up on Today FM.
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5: 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This is a moment in the high art of fashion. I think that's worth appreciating. But also, like, you do have this trickle-down effect of like Irish designers and Irish fashion being really hot at the moment. Olivia Dean, when she was here doing her Marley Park tour, was pictured wearing Ditzy Bits clothing. It was a really great moment for them. There's also an Italian sportswear brand called CP Company, which do these funny kind of warped screen prints of GAA jerseys that are really popular. Like, I've seen Nia Archives, a UK artist, wearing them. They're really cool. There's a real moment happening for Irish fashion as well.
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0: That was I Love It, I Love It, I Love It by Bella Kay on Today FM. This is Kev McGarren filling in for Dave Moore, and now it's time for this.
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0: All right, folks, so we got two tickets to see Teddy Swims, The Ugly Tour in the Three Arena Dublin on the 8th of April, 2027. Tickets go on sale 10 a.m. Friday, 31st of July, but you could be in with a chance to win them today if you just guess who I'm thinking of.
3: Right.
0: So, Maria.
3: I'll go first.
0: Hit me with the questions. I'm going to answer yes or no. Don't try and trick me. Don't be looking at my phone. All right?
3: I won't.
0: Okay, so give me some questions. Who am I thinking of?
3: I think today it's going to be a woman. Is it?
0: Yes.
3: So that's
0: a
3: woman.
0: I'm an equal opportunities guesser.
3: Is she a singer?
0: Yes.
3: Oh.
0: 2 for 2, Maria.
3: Is she under 30?
0: No.
3: So she's over 30.
0: Yeah. What are you typing?
3: The clues.
0: All right,
3: so I can
0: okay.
3: give them back to the
0: okay,
3: people.
0: Okay, sorry, okay.
3: So she's
0: I thought you were just looking it up on ChatGPT.
3: Oh, that's a good idea.
0: Don't do that, folks.
3: She's a female singer.
0: She's a female singer.
3: She's over 30.
0: She's over 30.
3: Is she American?
0: Correct. You are hitting so many hits today.
3: I know. Did I have any no's? Oh, I did, yeah.
0: Did she's you what?
3: Have any no's yet? I had yeses.
0: Oh, right. Sorry, when you said no's, I thought like the thing that's on your face. For some reason.
3: I do have one of those.
0: I was like, are you asking if she had nose surgery? She probably did.
3: Oh, yeah. I was going to ask that there.
0: Yeah.
3: Does she have blonde hair?
0: Yes, she does. I feel like now I've picked somebody really obvious because you're getting way too many correct answers.
3: It's gonna be a very... couldn't possibly be that I'm good at this game.
0: I'm not. I'm not throwing shade on your ability to ask questions.
3: Look, okay, we'll leave it there and give it over
0: I
3: to the
0: listeners.
3: I think
0: we've got loads.
3: Do you want
0: there.
3: Me to recap?
0: Yeah, recap for the listeners, definitely.
3: So it's a female singer from America, over 30 with blonde hair.
0: Correct. What's the number to text in?
3: 087-4100-102.
0: There you go,
3: tell us
0: folks.
3: Who you think it is.
0: Tell us who you think it is.

0: That was Niall Horan with Taste So Good. No doubt, probably a song about eating taco fries in Mullingar Supermax, I can only assume. Fair play, Niall. You're doing fierce well. Now it's time for this.
1: Who am I thinking of?
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0: Okay, so we got Philly and Ruth on the line. Philly. There were some good clues you got from Maria. Maria had some good hits. Are you confident you might have the right person?
3: Not at all, because I didn't hear half the clues. Outside the van.
0: Do you want to, will you go over the clues again?
4: Yeah, do you want me to recap?
0: Yeah, let's do a recap.
4: So it's a female singer from America, over 30 with blonde hair.
0: Now, Philly, are you going to go with your original answer or do you want to change it?
3: I'll go with the original, but she has blonde hair sometimes, I suppose.
0: Oh. Who?
3: I'll change it.
0: Okay, all right, okay. This is getting exciting, Philly. Who are you going to go for?
3: Britney Spears.
4: Oh.
0: I'm sorry, but that is the wrong answer, Philly.
4: That was a great guess.
0: Hard luck, Philly. On line two. Thanks, bud. On line two, we got Ruth. Ruth, who are you going for?
5: Hi, we're going for Taylor Swift.
0: Ruth, I'm sorry, but it is the wrong answer. Have you pooled together your intelligence with somebody else?
5: Yes, my 10-year-old daughter.
0: Your daughter?
5: Yes.
0: What age is Taylor Swift, actually? She's over 30, I suppose, isn't
4: she? Yeah, she is, yeah.
0: I'm very, very sorry, Ruth. Would you like a second? Can we give them a second go?
4: Yeah,
0: see,
4: go for it.
0: Because it's technically two people.
4: Yeah.
0: Okay, Ruth. She is over 30, remember? Well over 30. Blonde hair, American singer. Come on.
5: No, we're not sure.
0: You're not sure?
4: Hang on. I'm going to ask another question.
0: Okay, go on. We've one more clue. I'm sorry, Philly. We're giving Ruth way too many clues and guesses.
4: Was she controversial at one point?
0: No, I don't think she's ever really been controversial.
4: Okay. Sorry, Ruth. I can't help
0: sorry,
4: it.
0: Sorry, Ruth.
5: Sorry.
0: Well, have we any other on the line there, Park? No?
4: No, people are going to keep sending them in.
0: All right, folks. Well, you're going to have to keep guessing. So that's another clue for you. Thanks to Maria. She's over 30, blonde American singer, and she's never really been controversial. Everyone sort of loved her. Now we got Lola's theme from the Shapeshifters on Today FM.

0: That was Shapeshifters with Lola's Theme. That is a pumping track, Maria, isn't it? That'll get the blood going.
1: What a tune.
0: What a tune.
1: Was that a,
0: tune.
1: Circus? Do you remember the video?
0: What?
1: I think it was like a circus tent.
0: Oh, really? I don't remember the video.
1: It was like
0: at all.
1: A kid running through.
0: Oh, no way.
1: Carnival, yeah.
0: I'll have to look it up. This is an audible medium, so that means nothing to me.
1: No. But I mean, MTV.
0: Idiot.
1: Yeah.
0: Do people still watch MTV?
1: No, they don't do music videos anymore.
0: They don't do
1: anymore.
0: Music videos anymore.
1: No.
0: They do, I don't know, Flavor Flav's Flock
1: I don't
0: of
1: think
0: Love,
1: they do
0: or whatever
1: that anymore
0: even,
1: either.
0: Even that's a dated reference. We are still playing. Who am I thinking of? Who am I thinking of?
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0: We got Scott Whelan on the line. So, Scott, your fact so far is she is a blonde American female singer over the age of 30, and she's never really been controversial. Scott, are you, first of all, Scott, are you a fan of Teddy Swims?
3: I am, yeah.
0: You're a big fan. Are you looking forward to hopefully winning some tickets?
3: Be nice.
0: Very good. Where are you calling from now, Scott?
3: I'm in Ballymount at the moment.
0: Oh, very good. It's a cool name, Scott. You don't get many Irish people called Scott. It's real. It's like a cool American name. Like you've got a skateboard and a cool haircut. Who are you thinking that I'm thinking of, Scott?
3: I've actually got two, but I'm going to go with Kelly Clarkson.
0: I'm afraid it's the wrong answer, Scott. I'm so sorry. Will we let Scott do a second one?
1: Yeah, go on.
0: Go on, Scott. Have a second go.
3: Christina Aguilera.
0: I'm afraid it is still wrong, Scott.
3: Don't worry.
0: Line two, we've got Susan.
4: Hello.
0: How are you, Susan? Where are you calling from?
4: I'm calling from Newbridge.
0: Newbridge, very good. Lovely silverware. That's all I know about Newbridge, really, isn't it?
1: Whitewater. Shopping centre.
0: Oh, yeah.
1: Yeah.
0: Not the rafting.
1: Didn't the McDonald's burn down not so long ago?
0: Susan, did your McDonald's burn down?
4: It did, yeah.
0: And have you spilt it up again?
4: It is back up and running.
1: Yeah.
0: Good. That's great to hear, Susan. Susan, who are you thinking that I'm thinking of?
4: I have two guesses.
0: You have two guesses. Okay, well, we'll give Scott two. Yeah. We'll have to give you two as well.
4: Pink.
0: Incorrect.
4: And Gwen Stefani.
0: Also incorrect.
1: Oh, such a great guess.
0: I have to. Can we? Do you want to ask one more question, Maria? To give more clues.
1: Do I have any more questions? Does she have any kind of like other ways of making a living? As in,
0: does she have any other, has she got any side hustles, basically?
1: Yeah.
0: I think everyone does. Like, I'm not entirely sure. I know she has a business.
1: Okay.
0: She has a business on
1: and
0: the
1: side. And it's other than music.
0: Other than music.
1: Okay.
0: Yeah.
1: Okay.
0: So I don't know if that's helping. Can I give a slightly get or a hint?
1: Go on.
0: You're looking at me blankly.
1: No, go on.
0: I think everyone's looking around the same age group of singers.
1: Okay.
0: I think you need to go a bit older.
1: Oh, right.
0: Okay.
1: Yeah.
0: There's no Britney Spears, no Gwen Stefani's, no Christina Aguilera's.
1: Is it older?
0: It's mostly people are giving millennial guesses. I think you need to go a little bit older.
1: Okay.
0: All right.
1: Interesting.
0: How does that sound? Next up, what do we got here, Maria?
1: We're going into an ad break.
0: We're going into a little break. We'll be back here. Kevin McGarren filling in for Dave Moore on Today FM.
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0: That was Chandelier by Sia on Today FM. Kevin McGarren here filling in for Dave Moore. We got a text from Benjamin. Could you give a shout out to my daughter Emily, who is 10 today on holidays in Spanish Point, from Mom, Dad and little brother Paddy. We are still playing
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0: So the facts, just the facts, Jack. We've got a female singer, American, blonde, never controversial, and she has a side hustle.
3: And she's way over 30.
0: And she's way over 30.
3: Okay.
0: We've got time for one more guess, I think. On line one, we've got Sandra. Sandra, how are you?
4: Good, good. How are you?
0: I'm not too bad. Where are you calling from?
4: Wicklow.
0: Oh, very good. What are you up to today?
4: Oh, no, just touring around the county. Lovely.
0: Good woman. So, you've heard her facts.
4: Yeah.
0: How confident are you?
4: Oh, I don't know. Is
0: it a shot in the dark?
4: Dolly Parton?
0: Sandra, you are correct!
3: Hey!
0: You are going to Teddy Swims, the Ugly Tour in 3 Arena Dublin, 8th of April 2027. How do you feel?
4: Oh, wow. Oh, that's fantastic. Oh, that's fantastic. I love Teddy.
0: Are you a Dolly fan?
4: I am a Dolly fan, actually.
0: So for the... You remember you asked, like, does she have a side hustle? She does have Dollywood.
3: Oh, yeah.
0: She has a theme park.
3: Doesn't she? She does the books as well.
0: Books. Yeah. Sure, look at it. She does have a library, yeah.
4: She does. It's a charity, isn't she?
3: It is a charity because she sends books around the world.
4: Yeah,
3: I actually think my nephew got one.
0: No way.
3: Yeah.
0: Sandra, have you ever heard the story? Dolly Parton once entered a Dolly Parton lookalike drag contest at a gay bar in West Hollywood and lost. She was in Santa Monica on a night out with some friends and they put her into the contest and she came second.
3: Someone looks more like her than she does.
0: In fairness, the drag queen looks more like Dolly Parton than the actual Dolly Parton.
3: She does.
0: I'm looking at her here and it's unreal. Come here, Sandra. Congratulations. We'll get them tickets sent out to you.
4: Oh, thanks so much.
0: Take care. Next up, we've got Hanging Out to Dry by Florence Road.

0: That was Girls Like You by Maroon 5. Kevin McGarren here, filling in for Dave Moore and the Dave Moore Show, and that is our show. Tomorrow, we'll be back at 9 a.m. I'll be chatting to Richie Sadler. We'll be giving away more Teddy Swims tickets, and we'll be having our Music Master Quiz, and it's a special Irish Artist Edition. Coming up next, we've got Louise Cantlin on Today FM. 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
13: Fires continue in France and Spain with more high temperatures forecast. It's 12 o'clock. I'm Quisha Conley. Firefighters are bracing for a new heat wave in France and Spain just as they battle to contain wildfires. French authorities have ordered the evacuation of thousands of people from campsites and holiday parks in the southwest of the country. An area 5 times the size of Barcelona has been scorched in the hills west of Madrid. Sora Fetty lives in Bordeaux in France and was evacuated at the weekend.
14: We went from having nothing to breathing the smoke, having bad hair. The eyes and the throat burnings, and more people were having asthma crisis. It felt apocalyptic. The sky went from bright blue to dark, and then the ashes just raining.
13: A man has been handed a life sentence for what's been described as the senseless murder of Mark Carroll over 2 years ago. Derek Boyd was serving a suspended sentence for his sister's manslaughter at the time of the killing. Today FM's Emily Keegan reports.
15: On the 9th of June 2024, Derek Boyd stabbed Mark Carroll in the chest, penetrating his heart. The father of four later died in hospital as a result of the injury. The 31-year-old accused of Scribblestown Place, Finglas in Dublin 11, was found guilty of murder last last week. In a victim impact statement read to the Central Criminal Court today, he heard how his actions left Mark Carroll's family with hurt, pain, sorrow, grief and emotional suffering which will last a lifetime. Judge Melanie Greeley said it appears the murder was an act of anger and aggression and handed Derek Boyd the mandatory life sentence. Mr. Boyd was serving a suspended sentence for the manslaughter of his sister at the time of the offence and will appear in court in relation to that matter on Thursday.
13: And Danny Jones has revealed McFly are working on a new album. It will be the band's first record since 2023. The singer says the group's currently in the studio recording it and were partly inspired by the Oasis reunion last year. Today FM News, more in an hour.
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13: Humid and cloudy with the best of the sunny spells away from the west and northwest with some drizzle and highs today of 18 to 26 degrees.
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16: 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The cash machine will randomly select a number if it's yours. And Barry Dunn calls you, pick up your phone. Answer within five rings and give him that exact amount, 303,000 euro. That's a guarantee. And our next big jackpot. Good luck.
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16: Well, have you gone to bed yet in Mayo? 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I'm dying to hear all about it. 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What the crowd, what the scenes, what the heads are like in Mayo. Here's Little Mix. Shout out to my ex.

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That's Alex Warren. Eternity on Today FM. It is the music you love at lunch. Now, the Mayo crowd are very quiet this lunchtime because I would imagine they're probably getting their 40 winks and catching up on the sleep they missed out on last night. Unbelievable scenes. And I, for one, will never get enough of the videos, the celebrations, the joy, the euphoria that comes with a week like this. Such a historic one, and so much joy. I think, honestly, as a Limerick woman with Kerry parents, it's palpable right across the country, and I don't think it matters where you come from or who you shout for. It's very hard not to jump on a bandwagon of joy like this. So go on, Mayo, drive it on for the rest of the week, and keep us in the loop. I want to live vicariously through the west of Ireland, please, right through until Friday. I want to know it all, the ins and outs, the good, the bad, the ugly, what time you went to bed or didn't. All of that matters to me more than you realise. 0874100102 is the number to get in touch with the show. And let me tell you, we're moving slightly away from the world of GAA, but we're staying in the world of sport. And this is a brilliant story. 26-year-old racing driver Laura O'Connell. She's from Broadford in County Clare. She's going to be making her first appearance at the prestigious home of the British Motorsport Silverstone in round three of the Radical Cup in the UK this weekend. So Laura is on course to make history, and she will be joining a select few Irish racing drivers to have ever raced on the iconic F1 Grand Prix circuit, which is massive for a 26-year-old woman from Clare. It's an amazing story. Laura's going to join us in studio in just two songs' time and tell us all about her endeavours and how she's preparing for the weekend. So, very exciting one, and do stick around for the chat, because I for one can't wait to hear everything that Laura has to say. Right now, though, we'll continue with some more great Irish music and another epic Irish female. This is Jazzy teaming up with Calvin Harris and Satisfy. You're on today.

0: Rihanna, Shut Up and Drive on Today FM. It is the music you love at lunch. All right, this is a brilliant story, and I'm just so excited to welcome this guest live in studio. Laura O'Connell, you're very welcome.
1: Thank you very much.
0: Thank you so much for coming in. Laura, you're a racing driver from Broadford in County Clare. But just to explain to our listeners how incredible this is, you're heading into the third round this weekend. You're the only female on the grid. This is in Silverstone, and you are the only female on the grid, as well as being the only Irish competitor on the leaderboard.
1: Yes.
0: First of all, congratulations. How does it feel? And just tell us a little bit about maybe your story, how you got to this point.
1: Yeah, I mean, it's crazy. I love being the only woman out there representing Ireland. So I suppose I started only a few years ago. I'm very kind of early into my racing career. I came across a TikTok that was advertising a competition for female racing drivers to come over to England, and basically the winner got a seat in the British GT Cup. And so I was like, oh, let's just go for it. I watched racing my whole life and just never actually sat in a race car or a kart before up until that point. Well, I had sat in like rental carts, but never in a competitive way, I suppose. So when I saw the TikTok, I was like, I have to go. So went over, didn't win, unfortunately, but it just ignited my passion for driving. And yeah, I've been doing it ever since. So now I'm in the Radical Cup UK Championship, about to go into the third round in Silverstone, and I'm currently 11th in the championship.
0: Wow. Like, it's a phenomenal thing to have taken up kind of off the back of a TikTok. I know you said you watched F1 growing up, and I know you mentioned on your own social media that your dad is a big influence. Is that right?
1: Yes. So there was something to do with cars on the TV every single weekend. So yeah, he's a massive influence. He did a little bit of racing when he was younger, just didn't have the funds, I suppose, to keep going. So he's kind of living vicariously through me now.
0: Yeah.
1: And we might try and get him out in a race car this year as well. We'll see.
0: Oh my goodness. And like, how does a young woman from Clare that's only 26 take up racing in such a short period of time and then, you know, qualify to get into something like the Radical Cup? What do you need to do? What are the steps you need to take to get to that point?
1: I suppose I kind of fell into Radicals with that Formula Woman team that I was with. I'd qualified for the Formula Woman Nations Cup as an Irish competitor, and that's kind of how I got into Radicals. And then from then, the Nations Cup was unfortunately cancelled very last minute, but I was like, I'm not giving up on this. And the opportunity came to drive in the Radical Cup Championship last year as a team, so with another driver. So I went with that and ended up in doing two races last year with a team member, and then this year I decided to go out on my own. So I've doubled the time in the car, and I'm a solo driver this year. So yeah, I suppose if you have the money, you can kind of do whatever you want in racing, essentially. So yeah, it's really expensive, but
0: yeah. Well, I wanted to ask about that. Like, obviously there's massive costs, I'd imagine,
1: yes,
0: with that come with motorsports, but also probably a jam-packed training schedule. Like, how does it work? What's a normal week look like to train at that level? Because you also have a full-time job as a biochemist, is that right?
1: Yes. So where I am right now, just being a full-time racing driver is not feasible. So obviously I have to pay the bills, have to pay for racing. So I work full-time as a biochemist for an American diagnostic company. I work in quality control. It's a very fast-paced job. And yeah, so then I have to try and fit my training schedule around that. I generally try to go to the gym before I go to work. So gym for 6 a.m, then get to work. Then when I come home, I try and get on the racing sim, which I have at home. This is it's a simulator which I can basically learn any track that I'm going to be at before I get there. And it's a huge, huge help and a huge part of my training.
0: Yeah.
1: And then obviously there's the mental side of it as well. So I do work with a sports psychologist as well to try and overcome kind of any mental blocks I might have.
0: Yeah. So you mentioned the simulator there. Mm-hmm. The race car that you race in, I've got the name of it here. It sounds very fancy. SR3XXR.
1: Yes.
0: That can go over 200 kilometres an hour. This lives in London or in the UK full time.
1: It lives in the UK, yeah.
0: So you don't practice or train in the car?
1: No. And I don't own the car either. So team own the car and I just basically pay to drive it. So anytime you want to do any sort of training in the car, you have to pay quite a bit of money, so that's why the racing sim has been just a godsend to have at home. I can get that exact car up on the simulator. I can see how it's going to react in certain weather conditions and how it's going to react to certain tracks, because no track is the same. So it's really, it's been such huge help to be able to learn any track before I get there.
0: How different is it to driving a simulator to driving the real car? It has to be...
1: It's slightly different. I mean, the simulator, you get the feeling in your hands. You have, you can feel kind of how the car is reacting from the steering wheel, but you don't obviously feel the car under you. So there is some differences, but it's just a huge help to know the track before you get there, and then you kind of can get the feel for the rest of it when you actually get to the track for racing.
0: Amazing. I just think this is such an interesting story, because I feel like you're nearly, and I don't want to say going in at a disadvantage, but like there are obviously, you know, competitors that you're going up against that have got probably hundreds of thousands of euros and pounds of, in backing. Like how much are you talking to be at the top of your game there? Is it hundreds of thousands?
1: Oh yeah, for sure. Like, I mean, some of these people, they... money is basically not an object to them, and the amount of track time that they're getting compared to me is just like, it's not comparable, like, you know. So I'm definitely at a disadvantage at that point, and also a lot of them have been driving since they were like 6 years old, so they also have that advantage over me as well. So yeah, it's a really expensive sport, and I suppose over the next few years it's kind of, my career will depend on what kind of sponsorship I'm able to obtain.
0: Yeah, so what are you looking for, and what's the dream?
1: The dream is Le Mans. It's the 24-hour Le Mans. It's probably the most prestigious race there is in racing. And if you talk to any racing driver, they'll tell you that that's the race that they'd love to do someday. Every Formula One driver, IndyCar, NASCAR, they all will at some point want to drive Le Mans. So yeah, that's the ultimate goal. And I'm going to need a lot of backing to get there. But I also have to be performing well as well to get there. So yeah.
0: Unbelievable. And Laura, have we ever had Irish women do anything like this before?
1: I don't believe so, no. So I'd love to be the first one to get there. We'll see.
0: Yeah, what's the culture like for women? Is there a lack of representation for women in motorsport?
1: There is, but it's definitely improving. I suppose it's one of the only sports left where women and men can race in the same championships. And that's something that we really have to kind of use to our advantage, you know. But you also have the F1 Academy, which is an all-female category within the F1 series that is... getting women aged 18 to 25, it's just getting them better training to be able to get to the highest level of the sport. So there is a lot more female role models out there, and there's also lots behind the scenes as well, you know, with the mechanics, the engineers. There's so many women involved in the background, and we're seeing more and more pop up, which is really nice.
0: Incredible. Laura O'Connell, you are an amazing success story. You're going to be our F1 hopeful. How can we all get behind you for the weekend? Where can we tune in? And, you know, how can the Irish support you? Because we want to do that.
1: Yes, so the race will be streamed live on YouTube. I'll be putting it up on my Instagram and TikTok, whatever. So give me a follow, and I'll be posting where you can watch it.
0: Give us your handles.
1: Laura J underscore O'Connell Racing, I think.
0: Amazing. Anybody tuning in, go and support this woman right away. It's so incredible, Laura. Fair play to you, and best of luck with everything. I mean, I hope that when I'm watching the next installment of the Netflix Formula One that you're featuring in it. But it's incredible. What are your chances at the weekend?
1: Good enough. If I can keep up with the field, then yeah, there's going to be a few that won't make the finish line, I'd say. So yeah, if I can just keep up with them, I'll do pretty well, hopefully. Hopefully it's top 10.
0: Amazing. Nice. Wow. Well, look, we're all behind you. Safe driving, I should say,
1: thank
0: as well,
1: you.
0: Because you're going to be going pretty fast.
1: Yes.
0: What speeds will you reach on Saturday and Sunday?
1: Silverstone, you'll be top speeds pretty much the whole way around. So about 220 kilometres an hour. Yeah.
0: Iconic. Laura, great chat with you. And you've such an amazing future ahead of you. We're all behind you. The very best of luck.
1: Thank you so much.
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Mark Ronson, Bruno Mars, that is Uptown Funk on Today FM. It is the music you love. All right, some lovely texts coming in. Our 26-year-old racing car driver, Laura O'Connell from County Clare, on making her first appearance at the prestigious home of British motorsport in Silverstone at the round three of the Radical Cup in the UK this weekend. Just to put into context how massive this is, she's going to be the only female on the grid, as well as being the sole Irish competitor on the leaderboard as well. It's quite incredible, and it was lovely to have her in studio to tell us her story. Tina in Cork says, Louise, Laura sounds like an amazing woman. The very best luck to her over the weekend. Mairead has been in touch to say, Louise, I'll be honest, I know nothing at all about motorsport in general, but to hear a young Irish girl taking on the big guns in the world of racing is just inspirational. We want to wish her the very best of luck. How lovely, Mairead. I think we all feel the same. And fair play to her. Isn't it incredible as well that she doesn't even train in a racing car until she gets to the track to compete? I mean, brains and talent. Unreal. I'm very impressed. But we'll keep you posted as well on how that one goes. We'll be reporting back on Monday. Right now, though, let's continue with more of the music you love. Here's a song and a half. It's Role Models, High Hope 3000 on Today FM. It's the music you love at lunch.

0: there clapping for me. Too good. It's so catchy, isn't it? It's the latest from them. And you can also catch Role Model live in the Tree Arena on February 22nd. They're going to be here in the new year. And that's exciting because they're a very vibey grupa, in my opinion. Dua Lipa breaking her hearts on the way next. Some Sienna Spyro and Pontaine's DC. Stand by.
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Sienna Spyro, that is Material Lover on Today FM. It is the music you love at lunch. All right, as of today, July 28th, there are 31 days until Electric Picnic, which means 31 days until we're dancing to these in a field.

0: Fontaine's DC, that is favourite on Today FM. All right, we're back after news at 1 and we'll be talking about the celebrations that took place on the island last night. And I'm not on about Ackle.
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14: Man handed life sentence for murder. It's 1 o'clock. I'm Laura Donnelly. A man has been handed a life sentence for what's being described as the senseless murder of Mark Carroll over 2 years ago. Derek Boyd was serving a suspended sentence for his sister's manslaughter at the time of the killing. Today FM's Emily Keegan reports.
15: On the 9th of June 2024, Derek Boyd stabbed Mark Carroll in the chest, penetrating his heart. The father of four later died in hospital as a result of the injury. The 31-year-old accused of Scribblestown Place, Finglas, in Dublin 11, was found guilty of murder last week. In a victim impact statement read to the Central Criminal Court today, he heard how his actions left Mark Carroll's family with hurt, pain, sorrow, grief and emotional suffering which will last a lifetime. Judge Melanie Greeley said it appears the murder was an act of anger and aggression and handed Derek Boyd the mandatory life sentence. Mr. Boyd was serving a suspended sentence for the manslaughter of his sister at the time of the offence and will appear in court in relation to that matter on Thursday.
14: Firefighters are bracing for a new heat wave in France and Spain while they battle to contain wildfires. French authorities have ordered the evacuation of thousands of people from campsites and holiday parks in the southwest of the country. An area five times the size of Barcelona has been scorched in the hills west of Madrid. Soraya Fetty lives in Bordeaux and was evacuated in the last few days.
3: We went from having nothing to breathing the smoke, having bad headache, the eyes and the throat burnings, and more people were having asthma crisis. It felt apocalyptic. The sky went from bright blue to dark, and then the ashes just raining.
14: Ukraine's president is in Washington today to secure further support for the war against Russia. Vladimir Zelensky will meet Donald Trump in the White House, where he's expected to renew his appeal for additional weapons. And the Saw Doctors top the Irish Spotify chart. Green and Red of Mayo is number one in the top 50 list after the county's historic win over Kerry in the All-Ireland football final on Sunday. Today FM News, more in an hour.
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17: Good afternoon, I'm Philip Egan. Shamrock Rovers will have to overturn a 2-0 first leg deficit once again tonight. Rovers are at home to Ararat Armenia in the second qualifying round of the Champions League. Stephen Bradley's side were 2-0 down heading into the second leg against Florian of Malta 2 weeks ago in the first round, but they won that second leg 5-1 on the night. Kickoff is 8 o'clock and the winners will play either Ignacio from Albania or Celje of Slovenia. Zinedine Zidane's been confirmed as the new manager of France. The 54-year-old, who won the World Cup as a player in 1998, replaces his former teammate Didier Deschamps. Manchester City have confirmed Rodri has undergone successful minor back surgery. The Spanish World Cup winner will now start a short period of rehabilitation. City remain hopeful the 30-year-old will sign a new deal with the club, but he has been linked with a move to Real Madrid. Ireland international Leon Kiernan has joined WSL2 club Newcastle from Liverpool for an undisclosed fee. The 27-year-old spent 5 years with Liverpool and scored 23 goals in 76 games. Former Mayo midfielder Tom Parsons says he isn't surprised Andy Moran was the man to end the county's 75-year wait for an All-Ireland football title. The winning Mayo team will continue their homecoming tour today when they head to Ballyhaunas, the hometown and club of captain Jack Coyne. Parsons says his former teammate has always got the best out of people.
18: He just had this energy as a person at a young age. You know, I played with him in Sligo IT. You know, at the time they were winning Sigerson's. We actually won an FBD Cup where we beat Mayo and Galway to win a Connacht title as a college. And he always had something really special. He always had an energy and enthusiasm for other players from a very young age. Am I one bit surprised? Not a bit of me.
17: 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The first race goes to post at 20-5. 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
14: Humid with some sunny spells, light showers in the northwest, highs of 18 to 26 degrees.
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0: All right, well, you be our next big Cash Machine winner. Will you be hot in the heels of Megan? Do you remember lovely Megan? She got this call from Barry Dunn on Friday.
19: Let's give you big money. How much in the Cash Machine?
20: It's 200,000 euros.
19: It is! Congratulations, Megan!
20: I'm shaking. We just built a house. We're just in our new house about 2.5 years now. So still lots to do. I'm with a new baby. It'll come in great, hopefully.
19: New baby and 200,000 euros.
20: Oh my goodness, that's amazing. It doesn't feel real.
0: Oh, unbelievable. Megan was just delighted, and I'm sure you would be too if you got that call. And you know what? You just might. The next call is going to happen on Friday week. Friday week is August 7th. Lines will close at 3 p.m. on the 7th, so you have between now and then to get your name in the draw. There is a whopping €303,000 guaranteed. €303,000 tax-free will land in somebody's account on the 7th of August. And sure, look, it could be yours if you're in the draw. 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
0: love. Today FM. All right, from Achill Island to Love Island, there was plenty of celebrations happening on the islands last night, and we'll tell you all about it very shortly. Plus, we'll continue to play the music you love this lunchtime fun. And Janelle Monáe on the way after Peggy Goo. It goes like...

0: fun. Janelle Monáe, that is We Are Young on Today FM, the music you love at lunch. All right, all the talk and all of the hype on my Instagram algorithm has been Mayo, the GAA, and I'm not complaining for one second. So much so that we were actually chatting in the office this morning about, you know, what people were tuning into last night. And I was like, well, I watched every news bulletin from about 5 o'clock on, the 5:30 news on Virgin. I was back onto the 6:1 on RTE at 6, right through until 9 o'clock. I couldn't get enough of the excitement to hook it to my veins. It's just unbelievable and I love it all. But a little part of me realised also that there was more celebrations happening, and something that has been a long time coming for the people who have stuck with it. I have to admit, Love Is Suez, I fell off the Love Island bandwagon there about. Actually, I don't even know if I was ever truly on it. I think I momentarily got on it to support Fitzy, but other than that, it just didn't do it for me so much this year. And I'm sorry if that is any shade to anyone who has bet into the Love Island action. But Emily McAvoy, you're working on the show this week. You were one of those long-suffering Love Island viewers. Well, you were dipping in and out.
1: Dipping in and out. I probably, like a lot of people, I actually just watched it online. I just watched clips because, in fairness to them, the Love Island social media accounts are great for just showing kind of the key moments that happen within each hour episode every single night, 6 nights a week.
0: Yeah, it's
1: for
0: like
1: 8 weeks.
0: I was going to say it goes on really long, and I felt for a finish, I was like, this can hardly still be on. But the final, so it's over now anyway.
1: Yes, yeah, the final was last night.
0: Okay,
1: yeah.
0: Spoiler coming. Turn off the radio now if you haven't heard it.
1: Yeah, because we're gonna talk it all.
0: The winners are.
1: So the winners are, and I think well deserved in my opinion, is Yulia and Lorenzo.
0: Woo.
1: So woo to them. Congratulations. They won their share of £50,000, which is the prize. I think for them they were worthy winners because the two of them within, I suppose, the villa and the whole series in general, just were very straight talking. There was no faff. It was all just very much say it like it is. And I think people actually just really appreciated that, because sometimes there is a lot of fabrication that comes with Love Island. And I think for them, they were just two people who very much just remained themselves, just unapologetically themselves.
0: The real ones.
1: Yeah.
0: Now, again, like I say, fell off the bandwagon, but I do know, and the reason I'm whooping at Yulia is that she's our resident Gaelgor, although isn't she Polish?
1: Yes, she's Polish.
0: Living in the UK, but very skillfully and iconically delivered the line Pogue Mahone
1: that she learned from Fitzy's
0: woman.
1: Yes,
0: wasn't that it? They'd have been a beef together
1: at Lola. Yes,
0: okay,
1: they did. And I think she just kind of embraced everything. Obviously she was coming in as somebody who wasn't, I suppose, really from the kind of same background as a lot of them, and really had to kind of solidify herself in the villa. She was also one of the Casa girls, and this is the first time that a Casa Amor contestant has actually won the whole show, which
0: Go
1: is amazing.
0: On.
1: She just remained herself, as did Lorenzo. Lorenzo was really one of the gals. He would go to the girls when drama would take place and he'd kind of say to them, are you sure you're going to want to put up with this? And like, you know, clicks for Lorenzo, like for things like that, you know, it was amazing.
0: Also, from all of the coverage I've seen online, a very good looking couple. And I mean,
1: a very good looking couple.
0: For nothing
1: like
0: else,
1: they were
0: eye
1: like
0: candy.
1: Euro Summer, kind of. If Euro Summer was a couple, like, it would look like them, you know, it was great.
0: So, for so many reasons, the West is awake.
1: Yes.
0: I mean, Yulia representing the Gaelgori and Casa Amor winning, and obviously Mayo's celebrations as well. So, that's done and dusted now. Something I was a bit surprised to read is that they've changed, have they, Love Island, that rule. I remember when Greg O'Shea won it, and the €50 jackpot, there was a choice, wasn't there?
1: €50,000.
0: Jeepers, of course. 50,000, I should say. Each winner got an envelope.
1: You could split or steal.
0: Yes.
1: So essentially, if you both chose mutually to split the prize pot, then you did. So you got 25k each. But if one person or both decided to steal, they got it anyway.
0: Okay.
1: Which is mad. So they've taken away that whole Jeopardy element, which I think is a shame, because the drama of that was fantastic to see kind of what would happen at the very last minute, because they'd be kind of celebrating their success and their win, but then they'd go, but hang on, we need to find out, are you going to split, are you going to steal it?
0: Totally. And I think that's the test of really, are you in it for the 5 minutes of fame and the clout, or are you in it
1: are
0: for
1: you
0: love?
1: The love?
0: So are they in it, Lorenzo and Yulia, are they the real deal, do you reckon?
1: I don't know. I'll be honest, I don't think so. I don't think I actually personally, I don't think any of the couples will stand the test of time. I even think, no shade to Fitzy and Lola, but I like, to me, even that, like even last night, Maya was talking to the former contestants, and obviously Fitzy and Lola were two of them. And she kind of said, you know, how's everything going? And then she kind of held up her hand and she was like holding a ring, and they were kind of going, oh, did you not see that we got engaged? It was a joke, but it was just kind of going, you know each other 8 weeks. Like, this is
0: mad.
1: Like, you know, so again, a lot of it is just, I think a lot of it is just for the cameras personally.
0: Okay, well, Emily has spoken. Yeah. I know for Manny, it was probably a part of your evening routine. Yeah. So curious to know.
1: Your summer.
0: Your summer. What's filling the void now that Love Island is off the screens? And now that the GAA Championship is over, what are we watching? 087-4100-102.
1: It's very quiet.
0: It has. Let me know. Or maybe we're just getting outside and going for a walk. Or,
1: yeah, we need to touch some grass.
0: Maybe so. Leave the televisions turned off for a little while and return to the real world. But there you go. Love Island is over and I don't really care.
1: No, me neither.
0: But thanks, Emily, for filling us in, and congratulations to the winning couple, obviously. They'll be thrilled with themselves. They should come to Ballyhanna's tonight.
1: Absolutely.
0: And celebrate
1: a better
0: in style.
1: Celebration.
0: Here's Amble.

0: Dance No More. That is Harry Styles on Today FM, the music you love at lunch. Harry Styles, who is touring the world at the moment. He's somewhere over in Brazil. I read a headline recently about him cancelling a show. Sure, he must be completely burned out with all these runs of residencies and all the physical running that he seems to do on stage as well. What was that? People were saying that he runs 5 kilometres on stage, up and back and in and out. And it's meant to be like incredible to watch live, but I'd say it's draining on the body. But he is also getting ready to kick off a 30-day residency in Madison Square Garden in New York as well from August 26th. So let's hope Harry is on the mend and recovered by that stage, because we'll look forward to all of the clips and content that will come out of that as well. Just a little earlier there, we were talking about Love Island and the fact that that came to an end last night. I felt for a finish, and no offence to anyone involved, but I just felt like it went on and on and on and on and on. But it's all over now and the winners have been crowned, and there you go. But it seems like I'm not the only one feeling this way. Stefan says, Louise, the real match was salmon mayo. Hey, like, absolutely. I mean, nothing is going to top that feeling or that chat for years to come, I think. And it's certainly whatever headlines Love Island was hoping to make in Ireland, sure, they hadn't a chance against the Sam Maguire. Elaine and Tip says, Louise, I watched Love Island till the bitter end with my daughter. She loved it. It was great. As a family, it was the only thing we watched together in a long time. But if I'm comparing it to the emotions at the end of the football final with Mayo winning and the Love Island final, there's absolutely no comparison. I cried with happiness for the people of Mayo, and I'm a Tip woman. But I would absolutely love some recommendations now that Love Island and the GAA are over. Well, as would I. Do you know what I'm thinking of starting is House of Dragon. House of the Dragon. I know I watched the first two, but I just feel the weather's still a bit nice to be sitting in, and I need to be concentrating, and I'm not at that point of the summer yet. So I feel I'm going to hang on to that. But if you have anything light and nice and fluffy to recommend to us, by all means, send them in 087-4100-102. Or we could... What, am I all right? 087-4100-102. Trisha and Mayo, I like this. I like your style, because I feel this was me in 2018. She says, Louise, I'm watching the Mayo game on repeat in case it was a dream. Mayo, wherever you go. Girl, keep on watching that. It wasn't a dream. You can pinch yourself. It's real life. Coldplay on the way, some Cyril, and our Irish track of the week, which I know is one you're going to love.
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Cyril stumbling in on Today FM, a song I always love to hear. So vibey, but is it as good as the original one? We'll not start that debate of a Tuesday lunchtime. All right, we've got our Irish track of the week on the way very shortly, but first, let's do this. It's Rita Ora, your song on Today FM. It's the music you love at lunch.

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2: 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We pick a song by an Irish artist and we play it for you every day. This week's choice is from a group named Vera and the track is called Riot. They're an Irish alt-rock group from Belfast and their sound, it's kind of a mix of indie, a little bit poppy, a little bit rocky, and I think it's absolutely gorgeous. They describe it as being both intimate and explosive at the same time. And this song is all about the chaos of love. Have a listen. I, for one, can't get enough of these guys. And I've just started following them recently on social media. You should too. @Vera_the_band. And I'm thrilled that they're our Irish Track of the Week. This is Riot. Enjoy.

0: good, isn't it? Vera, that's the name of the group. Riot is the single. And that is our Irish track of the week, all with thanks to Avonmore. You'll hear it every single day this week at lunch, right through until Sunday. And also, the Aine Thaig Dolga Bail Ferishta, if you're heading up to the FLA, they'll be performing live at the FLA as well and announcing more live shows. So don't miss an opportunity to see Vera live. I know I, for one, I'm going to do my utmost to get to see them perform live because I think they're great. Taylor Swift, I Knew It, I Knew You, on the way next, plus some Post Malone and Morgan Wallen.
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0: enjoy the rest of your Tuesday, wherever it is you are in the country, but especially if you're in Mayo, if you're heading to Ballyhaunas tonight, enjoy all of the celebrations and go on and send us a few videos and voice notes and let us know how it goes tomorrow. I'll only be dying to hear from you. Darragh Quilty's on the way next, in for Ray, and I'll catch you Arish. Amorach. 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
3: Well, the Gambit of Deira Shachtan is Mo is sail on Cumann Lucla Squail. 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Agis Vina, Mianho Shielta, Lienta, Ledinia, Gra, Cogordicus, Leshan Vuerin. Agis Amas, Nanini, Adur, Cogordicus, Lefuerin, Vio, Vi Ora. Ani atá Anna Ahanta an Sean Aaron. Is Lair Garau Liam Gallagher on Rupa Oasis ag fech and Darren Gleha Otegan agus Vishag post all Aaron and Miano Shielta. Finally, up Mayo a Dourche. 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
15: Man handed life sentence for murder. It's 2 o'clock. I'm Laura Donnelly. A 31-year-old man has received a life sentence for the murder of a father of four over 2 years ago. Derek Boyd was last week found guilty of the murder of Mark Carroll in June 2024. Today FM's Emily Keegan reports.
16: Mark Carroll died in the early hours of the morning of the 9th of June 2024 after being stabbed in the heart. Today, Derek Boyd was handed a life sentence for the offence. Mr. Boyd, with an address at Scribblestown Place, Finglas, Dublin 11, was serving a suspended sentence for the manslaughter of his sister at the time. In a victim impact statement, Mr. Carroll's father described Derek Boyd as a monster who took his son from him in a vicious and unnecessary act of violence. When handing down the mandatory life sentence, Judge Melanie Greeley described the killing as a senseless act of anger and aggression. Mr. Boyd will appear in court again on Thursday in relation to his previous suspended sentence.
15: Irish tourists affected by wildfires in parts of France and Spain are being advised to contact the Irish Embassy. The Department of Foreign Affairs is advising citizens to exercise extreme caution and to follow the instructions of local authorities. Fires continue to burn near Bordeaux in southwest France and near the Spanish capital, Madrid. Kim Ware from Cork is hoping she and her family can get a flight out of Bordeaux today. She says it's horrific to see locals fleeing their homes.
17: It's just, God love them all, they're just going through a horrific time. It's very sad to just creators that are in the thick of it, and it's just losing our homes.
15: At least 50 people have been injured after a shopping centre in Japan partially collapsed following an earthquake. The 6.8 magnitude quake has left shoppers trapped inside the building and 40,000 homes without power. And Gen Z don't like the beach because of the sand. Research by Hive shows young people also don't like the lack of phone chargers or Wi-Fi and the brightness, which makes it hard to see their phone screen. A quarter of Gen Zs complain about seagulls and 19% don't like the cold water. Today FM News, more in an hour.
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20: Good afternoon, I'm Philip Egan. Shamrock Rovers will have to overturn a 2-0 first leg deficit once again tonight. Rovers host Ararat Armenia at Tala Stadium in the second qualifying round of the Champions League. Kickoff is 8 o'clock and the winners will play either Ignacia from Albania or Slovenian side Celje. Zinedine Zidane's been confirmed as the new manager of France. The 54-year-old, who won the World Cup in 1998, replaces his former teammate Didier Deschamps. Meanwhile, Roberto Mancini's in line to become the manager of Italy for a second time, 5 years on from winning the Euros. Manchester City defender Josko Gvardiol's agreed a new 5-year deal with the club. City have also confirmed World Cup winner Rodri has undergone successful minor back surgery and will be out for a short time in order to recover. Ireland international Leanne Kiernan has joined WSL2 club Newcastle from Liverpool for an undisclosed fee. Former Mayo midfielder Tom Parsons says he isn't surprised Andy Moran was the man to end the county's 75-year wait for an All-Ireland football title. Later today, the winning Mayo team will bring the Sam Maguire to Ballyhaunus, the hometown and club of captain Jack Coyne. Parsons says his former teammate has always got the best out of people.
21: He just had this energy as a person at a young age. You know, I played with him in Sligo IT. You know, at the time they were winning Sigerson's. We actually won an FBD Cup where we beat Mayo and Galway to win the Connacht title as a college. Andy always had something really special. He always had an energy and enthusiasm for other players from a very young age. Am I one bit surprised? Not a bit of me.
20: And the mile handicap is the feature race on day two of the Galway races at Ballybrit, where the first race is off at 20-5. To access 3 free off the ball podcasts a month, download the Go Loud app now.
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23: Now, Laura, make it good or make it up.
15: Humid with some sunny spells, light showers in the northwest, highs of 18 to 26 degrees.
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23: 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The lines close. 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
25: Dara Quilty.
23: Yeah.
25: Welcome back, you big goat.
23: There's nowhere else I'd rather be. I keep on listening to the Mayo captain's winning speech. That's all I care about. 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
26: To every young boy and girl across Mayo and our diaspora across the world.
23: 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What would be good? What about this one? 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Okay, I'm going. I got this piece of music from the film Inception. So if we play that, then bring in Captain Mayo underneath. This is a good start to a day. 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
26: To every young boy and girl across Mayo and our diaspora. diaspora across the world. 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Stick your chest out and be proud to be from Mayo.
23: 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Come on. I'll open up the hotline 087 4100 102. 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
0: Girl, I'm about to have a

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1: He's got a very deep voice, the singer of Kingfisher. It's called The Sun Will Never Settle. Today FM, playing the music you love and a lot of it. It is Derek Quilty and a very good afternoon to you. Looking at some texts after Oasis, Live Forever on Today FM.

0: Hello. Hello, Dermis. Dermot Kennedy, Funeral, Today FM, playing the music you love. I am Darragh Quilty. Welcome to the show. And, you know, on the coattails of Mayo yesterday, great day to be Irish. I'd like to celebrate other county wins on the show. All the way across Ireland, from Cork to Donegal to Belfast, from Roscommon and Longford to County Clare. Anything going on in your town or something big that's happened recently? Any wins? This doesn't have to be necessarily just sport. This can be if you're hosting an event in your town, if there's something coming up you want to talk about. Even people in Dublin. 087-4100-102. County wins. What's going on where you are? Continue to spread joy across Ireland. That's what I'd like to do here on Today FM. Now, let me go over to Dimfna on the line. Dimfna, how are you doing today?
1: Fantastic. Absolutely fantastic. Can I put you on audio here so my husband can hear?
0: Yeah, you can indeed.
1: Yeah.
0: It's all right. Okay, we're on speakerphone. Are you both listening in Mayo at the moment?
1: We are, yeah. We're sitting in our kitchen.
0: And did you get in last night or anything, or were you just watching it on telly, or what was the crack?
1: No, we were there. We were there.
2: Huge crowds, yeah, amazing.
1: And then we came straight from Dublin yesterday to Castlebar. We live in North Mayo. We're Ballina Killala side. So, I'm here with newspapers around us, and, you know, we're going on holidays the weekend, and I just cannot do anything yet.
0: I know. God, you must be exhausted today, are you?
1: Yeah, we're exhausted. And, you know, we came home last night from Castlebar and watched the game from beginning to end. And, you know, again,
2: it's like a dream.
1: It's just like a dream, Dara. It really is.
0: It's not a dream, though. It's real life, and it's brilliant. I got a text from the speech made by your captain.
1: Yes.
0: Electric.
1: Wasn't it magnificent? Yeah.
0: Mm-hmm. He was absolutely electrifying. And somebody sent it. You could put any music underneath that speech. Yeah. I think that speech is going to go down in the audio archives of Ireland. And Pádraig has been on to me here, 087-4100-102. I recorded that speech live from the television broadcast, and I did a little edit of it, and I have it here. I have it on standby in my speech. I love this speech. Yeah. This could be motivational.
3: To the people of
0: Now, Pádraig has been on to me, and he says that it's like something straight out of Braveheart. You should play the Braveheart music underneath.
1: Oh, yes, absolutely.
0: Now, do I have... Let me see. So I have this.
3: To the people of Mayo!
0: Okay, do I have the... the theme from Braveheart is the question I have, Dimph. Let me see here.
1: Okay.
0: What is the Braveheart music? Bagpipes, isn't it?
1: Yes, it is.
0: Let's see here. Is this it? No. What the hell is that? That's
1: no,
0: not the right.
1: No.
0: Let's see here. Can I get it?
1: Is it a softer kind of...
0: It kind of builds up, doesn't it?
1: Yeah, it does, I think, yeah.
0: And it builds up. Let me see.
1: I heard it recently again, you know.
0: I'll get it. I have it.
1: Yeah.
0: What is this? Is this it? Mel Gibson. When did Braveheart come out?
1: Yeah, it was Mel Gibson, wasn't it, that was in it?
0: Long time ago. Skip in there to the audio.
1: Yeah.
0: Oh, this is it.
1: Yeah, that's it.
0: This is it. All right, Dimph, I'm going to try this out now. We'll try it together.
1: Okay, we try.
0: Here we go. Bring it in. Beautiful.
1: That's it now. That's it.
0: Can we bring in the speech?
3: To the people of Mayo! This victory belongs to each and every one of you, whether you're here in Croke Park or wherever you are across the world.
0: God, it works very well.
3: Your chest out and be proud to be from
0: Mayo. Oh, come on, unbelievable.
3: The win is over. So
0: good radio. I don't know what is, Dinfa. That's brilliant. Wow.
1: You've outshone yourself there. That's just fantastic.
0: Thank you. Porik suggested that. 087-4100-102. Dinfa, listen, enjoy the peace and quiet, will you, at least for 24 to 48 hours and relax yourself.
1: I will indeed.
0: Lovely
1: I
0: to
1: will.
0: Talk thank, to you, Dinfa. Thank you for sir. Taking my phone call.
1: Oh, thank you. Just fabulous to talk to you. We this love your show. Maybe just say a little hello to us and we'll be happy.
0: I love it. I love it. You guys are very special. Thank you so much. Text WhatsApp 087-4100-102 is the number here at Today FM. 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

Alice DJ, Better Off Alone on Today FM. Why not? Just because we can do it. I have an incredible prize to give away every single day this week. A two-night stay for two people. Breakfast included, both of the mornings. A dinner in the steakhouse in the incredible Farnham Estate in the Cavan countryside. Now somebody's got to win this thing. If you look on farnhamestate.ie, you will see how nice this place is. I'm going to do the competition after brand new Somber. 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

0: Somber's new song, My Body Isn't Ready, on Today FM, playing the music you love. This is Dara Quilty here. This is the prize. This is the one. A two-night stay for two people, breakfast on both mornings, dinner and evening of your choice in Cedar's Steakhouse. This is Farnham Estate. You got to see this place. Farnhamestate.ie. It's in the heart of the Cavan countryside. 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

0: there's Tayo Cruz, Mr. and Mrs. Cruz's daughter, or son rather, but no relation to Tom Cruise. It's a different sort of Cruise, but the song is called Dynamite. This is Today FM Radio. I'm Dara Quilty here with the Farnham Estate. Incredible prize every single day this week. 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I got two nights for you. 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I asked you to text in Farnham Estate with your name and county to 087-4100-102. People are doing it. I can see them coming in. They're still coming in. I can have one winner. Eeny, meeny, miny. Mo? Hello?
1: Hello.
0: Hello, sir. Dara Quilty calling from Today FM Radio. How are you?
1: Dara, how are things?
0: Not too bad. Who have I got?
1: It's Kieran O'Brien.
0: Kieran O'Brien, where are you listening?
1: In Meath.
0: What's cooking today? Working? Are you free from the shackles of the man? Or what's the story?
1: I'm actually a couple of days off from work, so back in tomorrow, unfortunately. But yeah, enjoying today.
0: Well, you deserve another break. You are today's winner of the Farnham Estate Getaway, Kieran. Yes!
1: Thanks very much. Lovely.
0: Now, let me tell you about this place. Do you play golf?
1: I can start.
0: You can start. 18-hole golf course on board here, or you can just spend the entire time in the infinity swimming and hydrotherapy pool. It's in the Cavan countryside. It's for two people. Who do you take with you?
1: Oh, I'll have to find somebody first, I think.
0: Yeah.
1: To be fighting over it.
0: Yeah. Two people, two nights, breakfast both mornings. Farnhamestate.ie is the website. Look at that. It's absolutely stunning, this place. And
1: it is. I've seen it. Yeah, it's nice.
0: That's all yours, Kieran. Well done, brother.
1: All right. Thanks very much.
0: You're very welcome. You hang on the line. I'll get your details. And just like Kieran, that can be you tomorrow and every day this week. Very generous. Sometimes we do these things and it's an overall prize, but not Farnham Estate, baby. No way. Two nights, two people every single afternoon here on Today FM.

0: Glass Animals, Heat Waves on Today FM, playing the music you love. It is Derek Royalty here. I miss the heat wave. I miss it. Is the summer over? Generally cloudy tonight. Outbreaks of rain and drizzle, mainly over the northwestern half of the country. Some more clear spells further south and east. We don't like to hear it. Isolated patches of light rain and drizzle.
1: But what about the shrubbery? What about my grass? I get it.
0: You can have the rain from October to May. No problem. Temperatures will not fall below 12 to 17 degrees. Mist and fog in the Midlands overnight tonight. Come on. Bring it back. Bring the heat wave back. I was so happy for so long. In fairness, all of Ireland, no matter what age you are, has to be the best July we've had in a long time. Has to be. I think our mental health is better because of that sunshine. Coming up after 3 o'clock here on Today FM, I'm going to get into the one-note guessing game. I haven't picked the song yet. Yesterday's one was way too easy because the first caller got it right. So we're going to increase the difficulty level. That one-note guessing game is coming up.
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1: It's almost 3 o'clock. Time for a little something from Jacobs. For 175 years, Jacobs biscuits and crackers have had a place in Irish kitchens and cupboards. 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Jacobs bakes it better.
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3: Isn't that a nice title? 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Here comes Laura Donnelly.
4: Man handed life sentence for murder. A 31-year-old man has received a life sentence for the murder of a father of four over 2 years ago. Derek Boyd was last week found guilty of the murder of Mark Carroll in June 2024. Today FM's Emily Keegan reports.
5: Mark Carroll died in the early hours of the morning of the 9th of June 2024 after being stabbed in the heart. Today, Derek Boyd was handed a life sentence for the offence. Mr. Boyd, with an address at Scribblestown Place, Finglas, Dublin 11, was serving a suspended sentence for the manslaughter of his sister at the time. In a victim impact statement, Mr. Carroll's father described Derek Boyd as a monster who took his son from him in a vicious and unnecessary act of violence. When handing down the mandatory life sentence, Judge Melanie Greeley described the killing as a senseless act of anger and aggression. Mr. Boyd will appear in court again on Thursday in relation to his previous suspended sentence.
4: Irish tourists affected by wildfires in parts of France and Spain are being advised to contact the Irish Embassy. The Department of Foreign Affairs is advising citizens to exercise extreme caution and to follow the instructions of local authorities. Fires continue to burn near Bordeaux in southwest France and near the Spanish capital, Madrid. Donald Trump has criticised the Israeli Prime Minister ahead of their planned meeting in Washington later today. Dover reports Benjamin Netanyahu is to raise the issue of Iran's nuclear programme and claims they've moved infrastructures to the Pickaxe Mountain. Speaking to Fox and Friends, President Trump says the US does not need to be told by Israel's Prime Minister what's going on.
6: Well, I don't need Bibi to tell me that. Bibi's telling me that because he wants me to stay involved. I mean, I don't necessarily. We have the finest because of Space Force. We have the greatest cameras in the world focused on. We know exactly what's going on.
4: Meanwhile, Ukraine's president is currently meeting Donald Trump and other politicians at the White House. Volodymyr Zelensky is expected to take the opportunity to renew his call for more weapons and military support in the war with Russia. Multiple people are feared dead after an earthquake struck an island in Japan. Part of a shopping centre has collapsed with people trapped inside. At least 50 people are injured. Today FM News, more in an hour.
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9: Good afternoon, I'm Stephen Doyle. Shamrock Rovers have a big job on their hands at Tallaght Stadium tonight if they're to remain in the Champions League. The Hoops host the second leg of their second round qualifier against Ararat Armenia, who lead 2-0 from the opening leg. Kickoff there is at 8 o'clock. Leanne Kiernan wants to help lead Newcastle into the WSL. The Republic of Ireland strikers left to Liverpool to sign for the Magpies, who finished mid-table in the English second flight last season. Leanne Kiernan hopes the supporters can get behind them for a serious title push.
10: Hopefully they can get behind us this season and we'll be lifting the trophy at the end for them. I like to write out my goals at the start of a season, and that's the main one. Mm. It'll be written on the fridge in my apartment. So the club have it all behind them. They have all the attributes to win the league. It's now just up to us as players to put it right and get Newcastle back where they belong.
9: Paul Sterling is set to return as captain of the Ireland ODI team after returning from injury. the series against Afghanistan will see Ireland play 5 matches against the tourists next month. It's the first series as head coach for the former Ireland captain Gary Wilson, who's named a 14-man squad. He's called up the trio of Jai Mundra, Ben Callitz and Byron McDonough for the first time to an ODI squad. And the Colm Quinn BMW Mile Handicap is the feature on day 2 of the Galway races. The first in an 8 race card at Ballybrick goes to post at 4:40. 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
4: Humid with some sunny spells, light showers in the northwest, highs of 18 to 26 degrees.
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0: 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Playing the music you love. My name is Dara Quilty and this... is a window kissing game.
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0: Now, we did this yesterday and the person that came on was the first caller that got it right, which spoils the crack, but it was too easy. So I've increased the difficulty level today, giving you the first note and only the first note of a song. As always, you got to identify both artist and song title. Both must be correct. This is the first note of what song by who? I know you know it. Now, if you're texting in, you could get a call back. So bear that in mind. WhatsApp on 087-4100-102. Artist song title must be correct. And then put your name on there. The best bit about the whole game... when someone gets it right, we'll play the song. If you have an idea, stay with me. We'll check the guesses coming in the next 10 minutes.
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Alex Warren featuring Ella Henderson, Carry You Home on Today FM with Dara Quilty. Ready to go with the guesses of the One Note Guessing Game on standby after brand new Gracie Abrams. Look at My Life, Today.

0: There goes Gracie Abrams and her new song, Look at My Life. Today FM, playing the music you love. It is Derek Welty on, and it's good to be here. Thank you for listening. Little one note guessing game action for a Tuesday afternoon. We'll take it. We'll take what we can get. 087-4100-102. That is the number here of the radio station Today FM. And I'd like to hear from you. Looking for you to correctly identify both artist and song title. This is how she works. This is what I have today. Now sit up straight. Relax your shoulders. No hunching over. If you do text in, you could get a call back. 087-4100-102. We'll go to line one. Who's there today?
1: Jennifer.
0: Hello, Jennifer. How are you?
1: Good, thank you.
0: What's cooking? Good looking in the country. Where are you?
1: I'm just in Clonmel at the minute, doing a bit of shopping, that's all.
0: Excellent. For food or for fashion?
1: For fashion, that's what we're after today.
0: No.
1: Absolutely.
0: You're not on some sort of back to school thing, are you?
1: No, not. It's a bit early for that.
0: I know, thank the Lord. These people that do their back to school shopping at the end of July, it's madness.
1: No, too early.
0: Well, that's exciting. Thanks for having the radio on. What do you think the answer is for the one note guessing game?
1: I think it is It's All About You by McFly.
0: It's not. It's a good song,
1: okay.
0: Though. That's an acoustic song also. I love that song. Good guess. Enjoy the shopping.
1: Thank you.
0: Spend all the money. Life is short. Spend it all.
1: Absolutely.
0: Spend it all.
1: Doke.
0: Thanks, Jen.
1: Bye.
0: See you later. There you go. Look, not McFly. All About You. Good guess. In fairness, have a listen. Holly is patiently waiting here. Also shopping, I believe. Are you shopping, Holly, also?
2: Yeah, I'm shopping. I'm moving out of my house very soon.
0: Get the hell out of here. Is this a positive move?
2: It is, yeah. We're
0: yes.
2: moving to the countryside, so we're looking forward to it.
0: Excellent. Who's we?
2: Me and my partner, Eamon.
0: All right. Okay, you guys are going to move. And where are you moving to?
2: We're just moving. We're from Mayo, so it's just near Castlebar.
0: Oh, wow. What a time to be in County Mayo. How have you been feeling for the last weekend?
2: Oh, absolutely amazing. Yeah, it's been absolutely great. Like, the atmosphere is so incredible. Everyone's so happy and the streets are just packed.
0: Even buzzing around today, is the mood still real high?
2: Yeah, everyone's like not really working that much. They're chilling out.
0: God, I love it. Well, I mean, you got the All-Ireland and your moving house. This is very exciting, moving in with your partner. Love this. What have you got for me for this one-note guessing game? Take it home. What's the answer?
2: So it's Kiss Me, Sixpence, None the Richer.
0: Kiss Me by Sixpence, None the Richer. No, it's not. You can't have it all.
2: Okay.
0: Oh my God, it's a good guess though. Thank you very much. And listen, good luck with the move. Very exciting times.
2: I'll see you. Bye.
0: Bye now. Look at that. Brilliant. 087-4100-102. It is not Sixpence, None the Richer. Did we have them the other day, maybe? Have a listen. We'll go over to Tig. Tig, are you out shopping by chance? You're not out shopping, are you?
3: No, I'm at home.
0: Good. Everyone is out shopping today all around the place.
3: All right.
0: Tig, thank you for listening. Where's home? What county man are you?
3: County Cork.
0: Any crack for the week ahead?
3: No, finished work this morning, so off for a few days.
0: Okay, we'll take that. Do you do shift work that you're sort of on and off and on and off?
3: I do, unfortunately. Still on it after 35 years.
0: You're doing great. You're holding strong. The road to retirement. I hope you win the cash machine or something, for the love of God. What have you got for me for this one-note guessing game, Tig?
3: Oh, jeez, what is it? Beautiful something. Breakfast at Tiffany's.
0: By what artist?
3: Just hold on, just one second. Oh, Deep Blue something. Breakfast at Tiffany's.
0: Yes, you got it. I knew you had it in there. I knew it. Get to read the text. You're spot on, Tyke. Well done.
3: Thank you.
0: That is the right answer. This is how it should sound. Deep Blue Something, Breakfast at Tiffany's on Today FM.

0: do something. Breakfast at Tiffany's. The song guessed correctly by Tig in County Cork for the one note guessing game today. Cruising towards retirement, Tig. Other people that got it right include you, texter. Trish Hennessy with the right answer. Dave is in Burr, spot on. Credit where credit's due to you. A lot of McFly guessers that were incorrect. Julie, Greg Power with the right answer. Elaine is in Limerick. Credit where credit's due to you. Elaine, spot on. The four of us guessed a lot. Mary, the four of us. No. John Berry with the right answer. Credit where credit's due to Emily, listening in London. Wow, you live in London. How's it going? You're better than all of us. It's just so different when I come back to Ireland from London where I live. Michelle is in County Cork. Credit where credit's due to you. I'm just joking. Thank you for listening to Today FM while you're in London. Sorry about the Brits. One note guessing game action returns again tomorrow just after 3 here on Today FM with Eminem on the way.
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16: 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He's Slim. He's definitely shady. 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

0: County Wicklow taking over the entire world, one city at a time. That's Florence Road. Break the girl. I can't say things like that without doing a stupid radio DJ voice. I've been doing this job for long enough, but I can't give a compliment without leaning into, well, radio DJ. I should be able to just... That's Florence Road. Break the girl on Today FM. The band from Wicklow taking over the world, one city at a time.
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0: Thank you, sir. Are you going to All Together Now Music Festival this weekend by chance? 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Very much enjoying doing the Green Light Podcast because of my interest in I work in the radio here. 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I also work in the music business. I've picked a very stable lane for careers. I play music. I am a musician. I also make documentary and concert films all over the world, which is a lot of fun to do. 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There's a lot of rhetoric always, the media not supporting bands. I agree, and here we are. A litany of Irish talent and some international talent on the podcast. Now, they've asked me to do the podcast live. The Go Loud people have said, come and do it at All Together Now on this Friday at 6 o'clock. I said, cool, no worries. And it says on the poster, it says 6 o'clock Heineken Green Light Podcast. Doesn't say it's me, doesn't say who my guest is. So I need to tell you about it. If you're going to All Together Now Music Festival, it's 6 o'clock on the Friday. Come on down, because we have a great guest. Kelly Ann Byrne is going to be on live. We're doing a very special live podcast. Kellyanne Byrne, radio legend, DJ legend, this Friday at the All Together Now Music Festival. This is Today.

0: tattoo all the things she said on Today FM. Now, did they win the Eurovision with that? Did that song win the Eurovision Song Contest? You're on Today FM with Derek Wilty. Just after 4 o'clock, the details on the updated cash machine. Incredible life-changing money on the line. And Casey Musgraves, Calvin Harris, all ahead of us.
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8: Jury in murder trial begins deliberations. It's 4 o'clock. I'm Laura Donnelly. The jury at the trial of a teenager charged with the murder of 44-year-old Barry Daly in Cork has started its deliberations. The 17-year-old, who can't be named due to his age, has pleaded not guilty to murder but guilty of manslaughter. Today FM's Jamie O'Hara reports from the Central Criminal Court in Cork.
9: The jury of seven women and five men began deliberating at 2:24pm on the ninth day of the trial. Defence barrister Alice Fawcett said her client went to Barry Daly's house to fight him and envisaged harm might be caused, but did not intend to cause death or serious harm. Prosecution barrister Larkin Staines said the accused is a child and told the jury it's natural to feel sympathy when dealing with a child, but said they must be dispassionate in their deliberations. Miss Justice Siobhan Langford told the jury their verdict must be unanimous.
8: Donald Trump has criticised the Israeli Prime Minister ahead of their planned meeting in Washington today. It's over reports Benjamin Netanyahu is to raise the issue of Iran's nuclear programme and claims they've moved infrastructure to the Pickaxe Mountain. Speaking to Fox and Friends, President Trump says the US does not need to be told by Israel's Prime Minister what's going on there.
10: Well, I don't need Bibi to tell me that. Bibi's telling me that because he wants me to stay involved. I mean, right. I don't necessarily. We have the finest, because of Space Force, we have the greatest cameras in the world focused on. We know exactly what's going on.
8: Meanwhile, Ukraine's president has arrived at the White House for a meeting with Donald Trump. Vladimir Zelensky is expected to push the US president for Patriot missiles and sanctions on Russia. Multiple people are feared dead after an earthquake struck an island in Japan. Part of a shopping centre has collapsed with people trapped inside. At least 50 people are injured. And Ariana Grande is suing hackers for leaking her unreleased music and footage. The lawsuit outlines how they targeted the personal digital accounts of people who worked closely with Ariana and then sold the stolen information. It's reported she's taking legal action against the unnamed group to find out their identities and hold them accountable. Today FM News, more on The Last Word.
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5: Well, Sligo Rovers winger Will Fitzgerald will be signed for Shamrock Rovers for a fee of €75,000. That's according to the Irish Examiner, who says the deal will be completed by tonight's transfer deadline. Rovers are in action again tonight, aiming to overturn a 2-0 deficit in the second round qualifier against Ararat in the Champions League. Kickoff at Tallaght Stadium is at 8. Leanne Kiernan wants to help lead Newcastle into the WSL. The Republic of Ireland strikers left Liverpool to sign for the Magpies, who finished mid-table in the English second tier last season. Kieran hopes supporters can get behind them for a serious title push.
13: I like to write out my goals at the start of a season, and that's the main one. Mm. It'll be written on the fridge in my apartment. So the club have it all behind them. They have all the attributes to win the league. It's now just up to us as players to put it right and get Newcastle back where they belong.
5: Paul Sterling set to return as captain of the Ireland ODI team after returning from injury. Next month's series against Afghanistan will see Ireland play 5 matches against the tourists. Head coach Gary Wilson's given Jai Mundra, Ben Kalitz and Byron McDonough their first ODI squad call-ups. And the Cullum Quinn BMW Mile Handicap is the feature on day 2 of the Galway races. The first of an 8 race card at Ballybrick goes to post at 4:40. To listen to live commentary of the League of Ireland every Friday night, download the Goalout app now.
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8: Humid with sunny spells, light rain in the northwest, highs of 16 to 26 degrees.
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14: 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Ain't that something special? Ain't that something special? It's good to be on. Calvin Harris did a song with Ireland's very own Jazzy. It's called Satisfy. It's on the way in the next few minutes.
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0: 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Yikes. You could hire the guy your neighbor recommended, but I'm pretty sure that's just his cousin. Do we know if he's licensed, or does he just own a ladder?
1: 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We know homes. 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

0: Calvin Harris and Jazzy Satisfy on Today FM. Playing the music you love. It is Derek Quilty here after a long weekend. Maybe the weekend is still on in County Mayo. If you're listening in County Mayo, good morning. Good morning to you and welcome to Tuesday. Incredible to see this happen, and you love to see Ireland making headlines around the world. You forget that, you know, a small island, we have our own sport and our own way of life that doesn't get enough global recognition. From the news in Australia.
1: Now, we don't cover a lot of Irish sport, but we've got to tell you about County Mayo's win in the Gaelic Football Championship.
2: The side cracked a 75-year losing streak, and locals believe it ends a curse imposed by a Catholic priest back in 1951.
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5: The famine is over! The famine is over! The curse be turned!
3: They were celebrating because, as legend goes, County Mayo was cursed. Last to win the Gaelic football title, the 1951 team, who disrupted a funeral procession on their journey home. The priest damned them. Mayo would never win another title as long as they all shall live. The last player from that squad died in 2023. With that, Mayo is back.
6: We're on top of the world. We can't believe
3: and it means so, so much.
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0: It's just incredible. And a thing that I didn't know, this clip from Midwest Radio that went viral, the two boys calling the last 60 seconds of the match live on Midwest.
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0: Now, I had no idea that the daughter of one of those men, Martin Carney, is Orla Carney, who works here at Today FM on The Last Word. I didn't know that.
7: He's got Tommy Conroy. Tommy Conroy's in for a goal. He's got Tommy. Tommy Conroy. Oh, my God.
0: You can watch a video of Orla talking about that. 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That's her father commentating. Unbelievable. 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
11: On a very busy programme, we're going to be hearing about the man whose body was found at the Dublin Waste Depot. Also, the latest in looking for the man who was responsible for Jamie Kearney's death. We will be hearing about a life sentence for the killer, Derek Boyd. Why estate agents expect property price rises to continue. And also, why it's become so much more expensive to buy in the counties around Dublin. We have Cal Thomas and Marion McKeown from the United States. We'll be talking to Jamal White, the Irish person on the Booker long list, about his book All Them Dogs. Ian Guider will have the business news. D Ready and John Cadella music, and Alan Gilsonan will tell us about his major documentary on the Irish question, A United Ireland.
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12: Thanks, Matt. A 31-year-old man has received a life sentence for the murder of a father of four over 2 years ago. Derek Boyd was last week found guilty of the murder of Mark Carroll in June 2024. Donald Trump has criticised the Israeli Prime Minister ahead of their planned meeting in Washington later. Dover reports Benjamin Netanyahu is to raise the issue of Iran's nuclear programme and claims they have moved infrastructure to the pickaxe mountain. And Irish tourists affected by wildfires in parts of France and Spain are being advised to contact the Irish Embassy. The Department of Foreign Affairs is advising citizens to exercise extreme caution and follow the instructions of local authorities. Those are the headlines, Matt. I'll have more in the 5 at 5.
11: Thank you very much, Laura. 087-4100-102 gives you the last word by text or by WhatsApp. Our first guest is Conor Lally, Crime and Security Editor of the Irish Times. Conor, can you tell us, please, about Andrew Hare?
6: Yeah, so Andrew Hare was a 35-year-old man from County Meath, Matt. A single man, he was found dead. His remains were found over at the Greyhound recycling plant in Clondalkin by staff last Friday night. Now, Gardaí believe that the remains were somehow in a large recycling bin that was picked up by a truck on a route either in Dublin or Cork and then brought over to that plant over in Clondalkin. And then when the waste was tipped out of the truck, obviously Andrew's Hare's remains were spotted. So the issue really for An Garda Síochána Síochána now is that a post-mortem carried out on the victim's remains has been inconclusive. So they cannot be certain if he died of natural causes or if he met with foul play. Now, other tests such as toxicology and so on were also carried out as part of the post-mortem, and the guards will get the results of those within the next week or two. And they're hoping that that will shed more information on how this man died. But at the moment, they are keeping an open mind. They are, certainly entertaining the possibility of foul play, either in the manner that Andrew Hare died or perhaps what happened to his remains after he died. So there is a very active investigation going on. Gardaí are appealing to anybody who knew this man, either in Dublin, Cork or Kilkenny, because he appeared to travel around, particularly in the last 2 weeks or so, to come forward. And, really that's where the investigation is at the moment.
11: Do they have any idea as to why he was travelling around so much?
6: Well, I mean, he was homeless and he was known, I suppose, to travel around the place. He had certainly engaged with homeless services in both Dublin and Cork, and he seems to have been more active in Cork of late. He was certainly picked up on CCTV last Thursday in Cork City Centre, and Gardaí also believe they have information that places him at a kind of an outreach services for homeless people in Cork, as I say, as late as Thursday. So they believe he was in Cork on Thursday, and then one of two things happened. He either died there and somehow got into a bin before he died, or that his remains were placed in a bin. They were then collected and brought up to this plant up in Clondalkin, or else he got the train up to Dublin and then died here, and that the same thing happened. So they're just trying to work out how, where and why he ended up in one of these recycling bins.
11: How long,
6: if there was any foul play involved.
11: How long has he been engaging with the homeless services?
6: Well, I've spoken to people who are aware that he's been homeless since at least 2019. And he was known to, staff working in services like, soup kitchens and that kind of thing. He was also very friendly with two men who died in the Royal Canal. People will recall it. They were sleeping in tents on the bank of the Royal Canal back in July of 2024. And both of these men entered the water and they were both found dead in the water. Now, Andrew Hare was actually sharing a tent with one of those men on the night, and he was there when that particular accident happened. He actually gave evidence at their inquest last year. This is a man who has had tragedy in his life before. He seemed to have substance abuse issues as well. He seemed to split his time between Dublin and Cork and knew people, I suppose, who were on that same homeless circuit, for want of a better phrase, in both places. And obviously those people are hard to track down. They're hard to communicate with, hard to reach. And Gardaí are just hoping that as time goes on, some of those people will come forward and they may be able to shed light on what happened to Andrew Hare last week.
11: Yeah, was it unusual that the Gardaí issued a photograph of him and his name so quickly?
6: Yeah, that was highly unusual. The other unusual aspect of it, Matt, was that Andrew Hare's remains, as I say, were found last Friday night at about 9 p.m. And the first anybody heard about this was on Sunday evening when Garda headquarters put out a press release. Now, that seems to be because the Gardaí just thought they were dealing with a tragic incident and they didn't feel they need the help of the public to solve any kind of crime or to, trace what happened to that man. But when it became clear that the post-mortem was inconclusive, they had a possible homicide on their hands, essentially. So they decided to announce that his remains had been found 48 hours earlier. They named him in the first press statement, which is highly unusual, and then they followed up with a photograph of him. So again, this is part of that effort to try and get homeless people that knew him to come forward. They're hopeful that if they, you know, hear his name on the airwaves, maybe see his photograph online or even on TV, that they will contact Gardaí. And they think that there are people out there, I think particularly in Cork, who may have information that could help the guards.
11: Very sad story, the story of Andrew Hare. Thank you very much, Conor Lally, Crime and Security Editor of the Irish Times. Something else which has shocked people in recent weeks, the death in Killarney of Jamie Kearney, and the hunt for the suspect in relation to her death. He has, of course, been detained in Jordan. We'll be hearing what's happening in relation to that from Ralph Regal after the break.
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11: Ralph Regal, the Southern correspondent of the Irish Independent, has been following in detail the report, giving us reports about Jamie Kearney's death in Killarney, and now the hunt for the man who may be responsible. Ralph, thank you for joining us again. Tell us, please, about developments in Jordan in relation to the person who had a relationship with Jamie Kearney and who fled Kerry after her death.
26: Indeed, Matt. Well, within the next 24 to 48 hours, we're going to get an indicator of the ongoing attitude by Jordanian authorities to this 28-year-old man, because he was detained by the Directorate of Public Security in Jordan just 24 hours after he returned to the country. And he can only be detained for 15 days. If the Jordanian authorities want to detain him beyond that point, he must be brought before a judge. And that's due to happen within the next 24 to 48 hours. But interestingly, there have been developments over the past week. We've had two senior detective inspectors from the Gardaí fly to Jordan. They went to Amman and they met with senior officials, both of the judiciary and the prosecutor's office in Jordan. And we've also got indications that the Jordanian authorities have pointed out that under Jordanian law, once a Jordanian citizen can be prosecuted in Jordan for an offence that happened overseas. So that seems to be something that the Jordanians are offering to the Irish authorities if there are developments here in terms of the Garda case file.
11: Okay, so that would mean, would the Gardaí bring all of the evidence to Jordan and bring witnesses or whatever in the event of a trial?
26: It would certainly seem to be the case, but what I'm hearing within government circles and police circles here is that they're still determined that justice should be served for Jamie Carney here in this jurisdiction where she met her death. So I know Justice Minister Jim O'Callaghan has said that while there isn't an extradition agreement in place with Jordan, he was hopeful that there could be some type of diplomatic discussions in terms of this person of interest potentially being brought back to Ireland to offer whatever information he has about the circumstances in which Miss Carney died. But we know that the Jordanian Penal Code, which is based on their constitution and on Islamic law, the Jordanian authorities generally don't like extraditing their citizens. Like a lot of other Middle Eastern countries, they don't like extraditing their citizens to other jurisdictions, particularly for criminal matters. They much prefer to deal with them within their own jurisdiction, and that is something that is offered to other countries.
11: Given that Jamie Carney was an American citizen, how is the United States getting involved?
26: Yeah, it's a good question, Matt. Officially, the American agencies have simply said that they stand ready to assist the Irish authorities if asked to do so. But it certainly seems that in back channels, there's been a lot of contact with the Jordanian authorities about the fact that Miss Carney was a 43-year-old mother of one from Westchester County in New York. And there's very strong links between Jordan and the United States. The United States provides about $1.2 billion a year in military and economic aid to Jordan. So the very fact that Miss Carney was an American citizen, I think, is firmly on the radar in Jordan.
11: Might that have contributed to the swiftness of his arrest, given that there were people who speculated that once he left Ireland, it would be very hard to find him for questioning and possible charges?
26: Yeah, again, that's a very good point, Matt. I would be surprised if that wasn't the case. This man was detained just over 24 hours after he returned to Jordan, having left Ireland in the early hours of July the 7th, just a couple of hours after Miss Carney met her death in her home off Muckross Road in Killarney. He was detained at the direction of the Directorate of Public Security in Jordan, and the Jordanian authorities have held him for up to 15 days at this point. And interestingly, he was detained despite the fact that there was no request for him to be detained from the Irish authorities. There is no warrant in place in Ireland as of yet. The Gardaí have made very good progress with their case file, and it's expected that that case file will be ready for submission to the Director of Public Prosecutions by the end of this month, or at the very latest in early September. And sources are indicating that very significant progress has been made with good evidence in terms of forensic, technical CCTV and eyewitness evidence.
11: Okay, just to clarify that, Ralf, so the Jordanians arrested him and detained him despite there being no request from the Irish authorities to do so?
26: That's correct. Now, the Irish authorities had, through police channels, made other jurisdictions aware of the fact that they were looking to confirm this man's whereabouts, but there was no formal request for this man to be detained from Ireland.
11: Thank you very much, Ralf Riegel, sort of correspondent of the Irish Independent. Okay, let's change the tone entirely after we've had the traffic with Mark Hogan.
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0: With Onpost Insurance. Missing your exit and pretending it was the scenic route. That's human. OnpostInsurance.ie.
3: The N20 in Limerick has heavy traffic on either side between the N21 merge and Croom, with reports of a collision on the route. If you're heading to the races in Galway, the slowest traffic is on Well Park Road northbound from the old Dublin Road junction to Ballyban Road junction. There's a queue in Cork on the N25 westbound from the Dunkettle interchange to Glanmire roundabout. And in Dublin, the South Circular Road southbound has solid traffic between Cunningham Road junction and Old Kilmainham, and the N4 outbound is slow from junction 3 Lucan Village to junction 5 League Slip. Mark Hogan, FM Travel.
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11: So here's a real good news story. You may remember Jamel White with us on the programme previously when he wrote his first novel, All Them Dogs, which we were very taken with. We were taken with it? Well, the judges for the Booker Prize have been so taken with it as well. This is the big prize in fiction writing internationally annually. The long list is out today. And if long list makes it sound like there's an awful lot of books in contention, there's not. There's only 13 nominees. There are 7 women, 6 men. There are 3 debut novelists. And one of those debut novelists, the youngest man on the list, is indeed Jamel White. Congratulations to you.
5: Thank you very much.
11: Sounds great, isn't it, when you actually have it, that there's only 13, only 6 men, 3 debut novels, All Them Dogs. Did you ever dream that it would be this successful?
5: You dream, but I mean, this is far beyond what I could have imagined. You know, there's a scale you have in mind that you think is maybe reachable if all the cards align in your favor. But this is beyond what I could have expected. You know, I'm absolutely on cloud 9.
11: I can imagine. And also it struck me that you did a placement with Fighting Words, which was co-founded by Roddy Doyle, who's a previous winner of the Booker.
5: Yeah, he is. So, I mean, I'm happy to maybe follow in its footsteps, but, you know, even just being on, well, the long list itself is the prize in my mind.
11: It is an enormous prize. It's an enormous achievement. Now, for those people who may not remember you from when you were on the programme with us previously, just tell them a little bit about All Them Dogs.
5: So All Them Dogs is, on the face of it, a gangland novel about a young man called Tony who's returning to Dublin, to Lucan in West Dublin specifically, after a period of exile. And he's come back kind of expecting to step back into the flow of things, but he's finding that things are changed now. There's a whole new set of people on the front, and everyone that he knew has kind of left it behind. So he's really keen to reinstate himself back into that gangland. And so he works his way in with a top enforcer of this really notorious crime lord. And that enforcer's name is a man called Flute Walsh. And I suppose what develops then it's this attraction between him and Flute that really kind of complicates things and makes Tony kind of question himself and what he wants out of life and his place in the world.
11: And I think it's been lauded for the realistic nature of the dialogue and also for the sheer energy which crackles off the pages, the pace of the book. What motivated you to write about this particular topic in that setting?
5: Well, for me, I mean, it always starts with the characters. And Tony, I mean, it's written in first person and his voice came to me pretty quickly. And then the rest of them, of course, kind of followed suit. And I suppose with a voice like that and with a character who's kind of wormy like that and muddled, the kind of setting and the pace of it all kind of comes into its own when you're writing it, especially through his perspective. So he motivated me in that regard.
11: I'm not sure I heard the word correctly. Did you describe him as wormy?
5: Yeah, So he's wormy in that, like, he's kind of got this brain that's hard to worm through, I suppose. Maybe it wasn't the right term. It was just a word that came to mind.
11: No, I'm interested in it. I thought it was a good word to use. But it's also, is this the first novel that may be set in West Dublin?
5: Do you know what? I'm not entirely sure. I mean, Lucan is a very built up suburban place. I think it's the second biggest suburban sprawl after Swords. So there's not a whole lot to it other than just reams and reams of housing estates. So I don't know how attractive it might have been as a setting to other novelists. But for me, just being from there, I kind of knew it quite well.
11: No, the reason I ask that is that, you know, you mentioned places like Swords and Lucan, that these have developed rapidly in scale and size in recent decades, and yet may not be regarded by many people, maybe from the outside, as being typical of Dublin.
5: Yeah, it's very true, because like I was saying, with the they are just these kind of suburban sprawls, and they don't really feel... I mean, Lucan has a historic village, but I mean, that takes up such a small amount of what Lucan is. And so they don't really... I can't speak for Swords, but for Lucan, for me, it doesn't really feel like one specific place. It just feels like lots and lots of estates.
11: Could it be the type of things that you're writing about as well previously have been mainly focused on in things like television here in Ireland, the likes of Love, Hate and Kin, rather than in literary fiction?
5: Yeah. I mean, I think that would be fair enough. I mean, there's been books such as Boys Don't Cry by Fiona Scarlett that does touch upon the gangland setting, but kind of peripherally, and kind of characters that find themselves pulled into it despite trying not to be pulled into it. But I think there's kind of something unique with All Them Dogs, and that it's very much set in the heart of it, and it's a character who very much wants to be a part of it.
11: So tell me now, is this going to give you the opportunity to continue writing full time?
5: I would hope so. I mean, I kind of have been writing full time and taking kind of certain steps to just kind of, you know, work for a bit, and then I would have these kind of stretches where I was able to commit myself to the writing full time. So look, the dream is to be able to just keep doing this and to be able to sustain myself on it. So, I mean, fingers crossed. At the moment, I couldn't tell you.
11: Okay. And has All Them Dogs been optioned for TV or movie yet?
5: It has been optioned. It was optioned quite early, actually, when we originally sold the rights for publication. It's at a kind of mid to late stage of development, but it hasn't, as of yet, nothing is confirmed or greenlit. But there are people working on it quite hard.
11: And are you nearly finished any follow-up or new book?
5: Nearly finished is hard to say. I'm a good bit into a new book.
11: But you will now presumably be doing a lot more publicity for All Them Dogs on the basis when you get a Booker Longlist nomination. It's going to bring it to the attention of people who might not have been aware of it up until now.
5: Well, I should hope so. I mean, I think that's the benefit of being nominated for an award of this calibre, is that it gets new eyes and new readers on the book. So I'm very open to anything that comes my way.
11: How did you find out? When were you told?
5: I was given a little bit of notice in advance just to kind of prepare myself for the onslaught, but I don't think anything could have prepared me for the way my phone has blown up in the last hour and a half.
11: Yeah, were you surprised though, even when you got the tip off?
5: No, I was absolutely astonished.
11: And proud?
5: Extremely, extremely proud, yeah. It's hard to believe even now. I mean, you know, I've been sitting with the news trying to kind of... you know, accept it as fact, and I've been waking up kind of early in the morning, just, and it's the first thing I'm thinking of, and I've kind of gotten this rush of excitement, because this is, I mean, I suppose as a novelist, it's something that people, it feels like a lifetime achievement. It's just come to me quite quickly, and so I'm really trying to savor it, you know.
11: Do that, and hopefully first of many, and hopefully you'll be on the shortlist when it's announced in September as well. As I said, longlist makes it sound like there's an enormous number of books, but there isn't. It's just 13 out of all of the books that have been published in the English language over the last year. So congratulations, Jamal White, author of All Them Dogs. Well done.
5: Thank you very much, Matt.
11: We'll be back with the 5 for 5 after this.
1: The last word.
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11: You have until Friday week to enter the cash machine. The next prize to be won on Friday, the 7th of August, is €303,000. And that's guaranteed to be won on Friday, August 7th. You have to enter before 3 p.m. on that date. You can do so by going to todayfm.com/cash machine to enter online. 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You can also text the word WIN to 57557 at a cost of €2.50 plus your standard message rate. So, entry in by 3 p.m. on Friday the 7th of August, a random selection of a number to be called. You could get the call during the Ray Foley show. If you do, answer within five rings to give the prize amount, because if you don't answer, somebody else will get the call, because it's a guaranteed amount of €303,000.
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11: In this hour, a new report highlights how Ireland is losing wind-generated energy as the grid just can't deal with it. We'll be hearing from Emily Keegan about the details of the sentencing of a man for murder who committed the crime when he was serving a suspended sentence for the manslaughter of his sister. With no foreseeable let-up and continued house price increases, how are people going to be able to afford properties in the commuter areas to Dublin? And Marion McKeown and Cal Thomas and all things in the United States.
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11: FM. Laura Donnelly, what advice has been given to Irish people who may be impacted by wildfires while abroad?
15: Well, firefighters are bracing for a new heat wave in France and Spain while they continue to battle to contain wildfires. French authorities have ordered the evacuation of thousands of people from campsites and holiday parks in the southwest of the country. An area five times the size of Barcelona has been scorched in the hills west of Madrid. Irish citizens impacted by wildfires are being urged to exercise extreme caution. The Department of Foreign Affairs is advising people to follow the instructions of local authorities and to contact the Irish Embassy if needed. Meanwhile, here at home, hotspots remain on Slieve na Mann in County Tipperary, although the fire service says the situation remains stable. Units responded to fire activity on the southeastern side of the mountain in the early hours of this morning. Tipperary Fire and Rescue Service says such hotspots will continue to be managed by crews on the ground.
11: What's the situation with the person of interest, as he's been described, in the Jamie Kearney murder case?
15: Well, he's detained in Jordan and authorities there are set to decide whether to release the person of interest in the Jamie Kearney murder case in the coming hours. Under Jordanian law, he can be held for an initial 15 days, after which there must be a court review. This man left Ireland hours after Jamie Kearney was killed at her home in Killarney on the 6th of July, and he was detained after travelling to Jordan. Irish authorities are believed to be in close contact with counterparts in Jordan this afternoon. Ralph Regal, Southern correspondent with the Irish Independent, told The Last Word Garda detective inspectors travelled to Jordan recently.
26: They met with senior officials, both of the judiciary and the prosecutor's office in Jordan. And we've also got indications that the Jordanian authorities have pointed out that under Jordanian law, once a Jordanian citizen can be prosecuted in Jordan for an offence that happened overseas. So that seems to be something that the Jordanians are offering to the Irish authorities if there are developments here in terms of the Garda case file.
11: Why are Gardaí once again appealing for information on the disappearance of Deirdre Jacob?
15: Well, today marks 28 years since the disappearance of Deirdre Jacob. She was 18 when she went missing from outside her home in Newbridge in County Kildare in 1998. Gardaí and Deirdre's family are renewing their plea for help from the public to piece together what happened. Deirdre had just completed her first year of college in London. She'd walked into Newbridge town on the afternoon of Tuesday, the 28th of July, and was last seen near her family home shortly after 3 p.m. The case was upgraded to a murder investigation on the 20th anniversary of her disappearance. That meant more resources could be assigned. A number of searches for both Deirdre and Jojo Dollard, another young woman who disappeared in the 90s, have taken place on the Kildare-Wicklow border recently, the latest ending just earlier this month. Investigating Gardaí say if you have any information about Deirdre, don't assume Gardaí already know it or that it has limited value.
11: So with the German Chancellor Friedrich Merz in Ireland today, what was on the agenda for him?
15: Well, the Taoiseach welcomed the German Chancellor to government buildings earlier. Friedrich Merz's visit comes just days after the terror attack at Berlin's Pride Parade. Today's talks focus largely on the EU budget planning as well as EU enlargement and competitiveness. It was expected Micheál Martin would start by expressing sympathy to the people of Germany following last weekend's attack on the Pride Parade.
11: Now, the sole opponent to Reform leader Nigel Farage in the by-election in the constituency of Clacton-on-Sea has launched his manifesto. And what's included in it?
15: Well, capping 99s at 99p, not accepting £5 million from crypto billionaires, and moving the hand dryer in his local pub toilet to a more sensible position. They're just some of the items on the 20-point manifesto put forward by Count Binface. It also includes a plan to build at least one affordable house and for potholes to be filled by the Labour Party 2024 manifesto. He is the only candidate opposing Nigel Farage in the UK by-election in Clacton. None of the other parties have put forward challengers.
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14: With TUI. For family fun this summer, you can book your getaway at tuiholidays.ie.
15: Cloudy tonight with outbreaks of light rain, mainly in the north and west. Mild with lows tonight of 13 to 17 degrees.
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11: So, Stephen Doyle, it's deadline day in the League of Ireland transfer window. So tell us about the big acquisition made by Shamrock Rovers.
0: Yes, Matt, it's been a pretty quiet transfer window, it must be said. But the Premier Division champions have broken their own domestic transfer fee record, paying Sligo Rovers €75,000 to sign Will Fitzgerald. The wing wizard from Limerick has scored 5 goals and made 3 assists in 25 league appearances so far this season. A big blow for the Sligo club to lose their captain while they sit bottom of the Premier Division table. Super player, he'll do well, I would imagine, at Tala. And meanwhile, that's where the Hoops are looking to overturn a 2-0 deficit in the second round qualifier against Ararat in the Champions League later. They host the match in similar circumstances to the second leg of their first round tie against Floriana. Head coach Stephen Bradley believes that experience will help tonight.
3: You most definitely learn from the experience of the previous round, but we also know that it's a different game, a different team we're playing. So you do learn from experience, but we have to... We know we can be better, and we will be in the final third. But like you said, we were in control of the game, and so that's important that we understand that we will need to do similar again. But obviously, we need more end product in the final third.
11: Okay.
0: Sorry, that kicks off 8 o'clock, Matt.
11: Yeah, in Tala Stadium. Anyway, what are Manchester City saying about Rodri? Speculation he might be on his way.
0: Yeah, you remember him rubbing his back as he went off the field at the World Cup, and City confirmed that Rodri has undergone successful minor back surgery. The Spanish World Cup winner will now begin a short period of rehabilitation, and the club remains hopeful the 30-year-old will sign a new deal with City, but is braced for interest from others, including Real Madrid.
11: Now, Celtic supporters have been a bit unhappy with the lack of transfer movement this summer, but will they be happier today?
0: I think so, Matt. They've confirmed the signing of Danish international Kasper Huy from Bodo Glimt for a club record fee. It's understood the Scottish champions are paying £11 million plus add-ons for the striker, with a 4-year deal and option of a further 12 months. Last season, Huy scored twice against Manchester City in the Champions League during Bodo Glimt's surprise 3-1 win.
11: And to horse racing, what's the big race in Galway later?
0: Yep, the Colm Quinn BMW Mile Handicap is the feature on day 2 of the Galway Racing Festival. That one goes to post at 6:45.
11: Thank you very much, Stephen. Traffic now with Mark Hogan.
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21: 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Onpostinsurance.ie.
22: The N20 southbound in Limerick has heavy traffic between the N21 merge and Croom, with reports of an incident still on the route. In Galway, Bournemouth onto Toome Road northbound is quite slow from Killarney to the Borna Drive, with traffic on Well Park Road northbound solid between the old Dublin Road junction and Ballyban Road junction. The N4 out of Dublin has a delay from junction 2 Liffey Valley to junction 3 Lucan East, but an incident further ahead has been cleared. And there's a queue on Navan Road outbound from Cabercross to Bagot Road junction. Mark Hogan, Life and Travel.
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11: New report by the Society of Chartered Surveyors Ireland predicts that house prices and apartment prices will continue to increase by an average of 5% in the next year, which of course is ahead of the rate of inflation. How long can this go on for? And something else that this report says, if you look at a first-time buyer couple earning a combined €113,000, they mightn't be able to afford to buy in the commuter counties of Meath, Kildare and Wicklow, let alone in Dublin City. We've two guests with us. Before we talk to Michael Dowling of the Irish Mortgage Brokers, John O'Sullivan, as a member of the Society of Chartered Surveyors and as an estate agent based in Dublin, what do you make of this being on £113,000, and perhaps unable to afford to buy in Meath, Kildare and Wicklow?
23: Evening, Matt. Yeah, no, this is a survey of the Society of Chartered Surveyors Ireland, and I know we've spoken about this before. We've been tracking this couple for a number of years on their affordability or their attempt to purchase a home, which is a newly built home. So when you look at, for instance, so first of all, I'll give you a little bit of background. This couple are, you know, €113,000 per annum. They're borrowing 4 times their income. Their loan to income, and we're looking at the purchase prices of developments, which are real developments, which are available in the four locations we've specified. So, for instance, in Meath, That particular property is now 515,000. In Kildare, it's 530,000. In Wicklow, it's 525,000. Now, these are figures which are obviously ahead of the Help to Buy threshold, which this couple, fictional couple, would also be hopefully availing of if they're purchasing a property. So what we discovered effectively as we've tracked this couple is as each survey annually goes on, I mean, affordability is stretching for them. And the four locations we've looked at have also included Cork, which is your home county, Matt.

0: You mentioned the Help to Buy scheme. How much would that be worth in this fictional case to a nurse and a Garda who have a combined gross salary of 113,000?
1: Well, the Help to Buy scheme is capped at 500,000. So the property they can purchase has to be not exceed 500,000.
0: So they then can't buy in Meath, Wicklow, or Wicklow.
1: Buy, correct.
0: Or
1: yeah.
0: Kildare.
1: They're out of that effectively because of that. So it only applies to properties of up to 500,000. The Help to Buy is giving them a refund on their income tax that they've paid in the previous 4 years. And that for many people has been what's helped them get the deposit together to purchase a home. So it certainly has been to date a great help to properties or to people trying to purchase properties in these areas.
0: Okay, let's bring in Michael Dowling from the Irish Mortgage Brokers. So how much of an issue is this now that suddenly we could have in many places, not just in Dublin, the price of a new home going above the threshold in which people can avail of the Help to Buy scheme?
2: Again, as to echo some of John's comments there, Matt, I mean, it is a reflection on the cost of building new homes and the lack of supply of those new homes. But I suppose it's interesting to look at today. I mean, today the Banking and Payments Federation issued their quarterly figures on mortgage drawdowns and mortgage completions. And they show that the market is growing in that there are more drawdowns in this quarter than on the previous period last year. It's up by 11.2%. And the mortgage market this year will grow by at least 8 to 10% in terms of drawdowns. So on one side, yes, clearly I accept there are those who will find it difficult to buy. But then on the other side, we're seeing that the market is growing and that there are borrowers out there who are getting mortgages and are putting themselves in a position to be able to acquire properties.
0: But when you say putting themselves in a position, how can they if they're capped at four times their gross salary and what they're allowed to borrow and still have to have saved a 10% deposit?
2: Well, there's two other factors I think need to be considered. One is the impact of the Bank of Mam and Dad in terms of the level of gifts that are being given to sons and daughters to allow them get on that property ladder. I mean, figures would suggest that at least 500 million has been gifted by parents to children in allowing them acquire property. And that has to have some impact on what's happening and their ability to borrow.
0: Sorry, just Michael, would that suggest that many parents are giving gifts in advance of inheritance, that you can give an inheritance up to 400,000 per child tax-free? Could it be that instead of waiting until such further time in the future when there is a sale of a family home to provide cash for children, that these people are dipping into either savings they might have or are borrowing themselves to provide money to their children?
2: Absolutely. I mean, and I would, they're not actually borrowing themselves, Matt. I mean, we've got 180 billion on deposit. The vast majority of those funds are held in either deposits or very low interest bearing accounts. The majority of them would be held by people 60 plus. And those individuals, I can see it on a daily basis, and I've seen it for years. They are all quite willing to assist their son and daughters to get on the property ladder. I mean, I don't see any first-time buyer that doesn't get some form of assistance from their parent to acquire the property. And parents are willing to help their children to get on their property ladder.
0: If they have the money. It seems very unfair on parents who are not in a position to help their children and their adult children who might be earning good salaries, have good jobs, and they look and they feel they're beaten out of the market by people who can rely on a leg up from their parents.
2: I accept, yes, it is unfair, but that there is significant wealth in our economy and parents are certainly more than willing to assist their children where they can in getting on that property ladder. Yes, there's an imbalance in terms of those who have access to parental gifts and those who don't. But the realities of the market are that parents are more than willing to assist. And as I say, 500 million was provided in the form of

0: gifts to allow first-time buyers acquire their homes last year. It's a significant impact on the market. The other factor I would just raise as well, Matt, is in relation to the loan-to-income ratios. I mean, the example used was taking the typical 4x income, which is the multiple used for first-time buyers. But there are exceptions to that loan-to-income multiple available as well. And banks are allowed to lend 15% of their loans issued in any one year at what we call a loan-to-income exception. So also you will have first-time buyers who will be borrowing 4.75 times income. And more recently, a bank introduced 5x income as a multiple being available to first-time buyers. So some of them are borrowing at higher than the 4x income multiple, which is helping them as well. So there are other factors at play, but the gift is a significant one, in my opinion, that's often overlooked.
1: Okay. John O'Sullivan, so to go back to you from the Society of Chartered Surveyors, if you have a shortage of available new supply, and if you have people coming up with all of these sorts of additional means to get the money together, does that suggest prices will continue to increase?
2: Certainly the indication from our members, and again, this is a result of a sentiment survey, but our members are estimating that prices will rise by 5% next year. And just to add to something Michael said as well, I mean, it's interesting that 40% of our members are actually saying that there's an improving lending market. And that does feed into what Michael is saying there as well, yeah.
1: And what about supply, though? Any suggestions?
2: Supply is a big issue. I mean, last year we built 36,000 new homes. Now, only one third of those were actually sold. I mean, we've got two thirds of them went into the institutional investment market.
1: Housing agencies.
2: Quite correct. I mean, and whereas, I mean, look, they are going into housing and they are, you know, solving maybe issues on the rental side of the market. They're not obviously helping the sales side. I mean, a lot of these that are built may not actually be viable to be sold, to be fair as well. I mean, the cost of building has increased considerably, and this isn't just an Irish problem. This is a worldwide issue because of material costs, to be very fair. But, I mean, and also something Michael said there, I mean, I see it in my own day-to-day, I have sold property for families, you know, for older people who are selling to actually help their adult children purchase. And that's not uncommon, something that we feel as well and find on the ground.
1: Michael, there's a listener who says a lot of young people moving back home from different places abroad don't qualify for the tax break as they haven't been paying tax in Ireland for the last 4 years. This is crazy. These are a lot of people looking to buy. Have you come across that?
0: Yeah, I mean, as I think John mentioned earlier on, the Help to Buy grant is based on the amount of income tax you've paid in the previous 4 years. So if you've been abroad for 3 of the last 4 years or the last 4 years, you won't actually qualify for the Help to Buy grant because you haven't actually been paying tax in Ireland. So yes, that is a reality around the Help to Buy grant and its non-eligibility for those who've been living abroad.
1: Okay.
0: However, those first-time buyers do qualify for the First Home Scheme, which is the other significant incentive that's out there for first-time buyers. And it up to 6,000 single and joint borrowers or purchasers have bought their home using the First Home Scheme, which has only been in operation for over 2 years. So again, it's a success and it is working for those, particularly on lower incomes, to get them on that property ladder.
1: Thank you very much, Michael Dowling of the Irish Mortgage Brokers. John O'Sullivan from the Society of Chartered Surveyors. Back after this.
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1: Murder brings a mandatory life sentence. This is what Derek Boyd got today for the murder of Mark Carroll over 2 years ago. You may remember Derek Boyd's name because previously he shot his sister to death. It was decided that it was an accident. He received a sentence for manslaughter, which was suspended. So when he was serving that suspended sentence, he killed Mark Carroll. Emily Keegan, our Today FM newsroom reporter, joins us. Emily, tell us please today about the circumstances of the murder of Mark Carroll.
11: Yes, on the 9th of June 2024, 31-year-old Derek Boyd of Scribblestown Place, Finglas in Dublin 11, stabbed Mark Carroll in the chest and it penetrated his heart. And he died in hospital in the early hours of that morning, a little over an hour after the incident happened. Now, the pair had spent the day before that together with their partners and they were socialising at a pub and at Mr. Boyd's home where the fatal incident then happened later on that night. At around midnight, the mood changed and two men supposedly started squaring up to one another. Now, we don't know. There was no actual concrete evidence of what happened and what went down between the two men. But Mr. Boyd claimed in court that threats were being made against his safety. And he said he told Mr. Carroll to leave, which he did, before returning to the house a short time later. And then he went inside for 7 minutes. And in those 7 minutes, Derek Boyd killed him. And in evidence heard in the trial, Mr. Boyd said he and Mark Carroll saw the knife that was used at the same time. He picked it up to prevent Mr. Carroll getting it. And then there was a struggle which lasted for about 5 minutes. And in that time, Mr. Carroll was stabbed 3 times, 1 to the upper arm, 1 to the lower back, and then the fatal injury directly to his chest. And he made his way from the property before collapsing. Mr. Boyd went down to check on him and neighbours were attending to him at this point, as were emergency services who eventually came along. And Derek Boyd said he didn't want any trouble brought to his door. He then returned to his house at around 1 o'clock. He was seen on CCTV making his way over his back wall, and then over the course of the next several hours he actually fled the jurisdiction. So he travelled to Belfast and got on a ferry to Scotland and then spent a year in Manchester before returning home and speaking to Gardaí about these charges.
1: And clearly the jury did not accept his explanations when they found him to be guilty of murder.
11: Yeah, so his whole defence was that he was acting in self-defence and that Mark Carroll had been making threats against him and his safety, and that he didn't want to hurt him, especially after what had happened to his sister when he shot her and was later convicted of her manslaughter. He just said he didn't want to harm anyone and that he was just purely trying to defend himself. But of course, the jury, after just under 9 hours of deliberation, didn't believe him and they returned a guilty verdict for murder, and he's now been handed a mandatory life sentence for that.
1: Now, mandatory, of course, in a situation where you have a murder, it has to be a life sentence. But there still also is the opportunity for relatives and friends of the victim to give impact assessment statements. So what was said today?
11: Yeah, so Kevin Carroll, Mark's father, gave a statement on behalf of the entire family. And he said that on that date in June 2024, his family suffered a life-changing loss at the hands of what he described as a monster. He said that they are suffering from psychological stress and pain after what they've been put through. And he also referenced how difficult it was for the family to sit through the trial. And he said they had to listen to evidence of sickening injuries that were inflicted upon their loved one. And they each had to hear how their son, brother, father and partner was taken from them by a vicious act of violence, because Mark Carroll is a father of four children, or was rather, and his father said in court today that the older kids miss him terribly and that the younger ones will actually have to be told about their dad because they didn't really know him. They said that he said it's heart-wrenching that the kids have to grow up without their daddy, and that what's been inflicted upon them is hurt, pain, sorrow, grief and emotional suffering that will last a lifetime.
1: And then what did Judge Melanie Greeley have to say about the murder itself?
11: So as we said, it is a mandatory life sentence. So when she was handing down that sentence, that's all she could do. Her hands were tied in that regard. She did backdate it to the date that he went into conviction. But she said that this was definitely a senseless act. It appears to be an act of anger and aggression, and that it had the most catastrophic consequences for the family of Mark Carroll. And she also listed his case in relation to the portion of his suspended sentence for the previous manslaughter for him to appear in court again on Thursday in relation to that, because of course when someone is serving a suspended sentence there are conditions to that which allows them to be outside of prison, and of course committing the most heinous crime of all would be in breach of many of those conditions. So he'll be back in court on Thursday in relation to that previous sentence.
1: So a separate sentence, or the original sentence being activated essentially, is it, given that it had been suspended?
11: Yeah, possibly. So that's what will be decided on Thursday. When he was convicted of the manslaughter of his sister, he was handed a 4-year sentence for that with the final 2 years suspended. And then he was handed a 5-year sentence with the final 3 years suspended for having the gun in the first place. So that will be... This situation will be reconsidered on Thursday, because as I said there, he's in breach of a lot of the conditions of a suspended sentence there by committing this crime.
1: So just give us those numbers again. How long did he get for having the gun, and how long for killing his sister?
11: Yeah, this is something that surprised me as well, because it was a 5-year sentence for having the gun and 4 years for the manslaughter, which it might come as a shock to many people. I suppose you would possibly think that killing someone, whether it be accidental or not, would come with a heftier sentence than that of having the gun. And both of these were set to run concurrently too. So the judge at the time was very considerate of his situation. He apologised for it. He said that he wanted to be punished for it. Now, he did flee the scene at the time of killing his sister too. However, he seems to have kind of purged his contempt for that. He seemed very apologetic at the time, and the judge took that into consideration, saying that this is something he was going to have to live with forever. But I suppose little did that judge know that he would then go on to become a murderer.
1: And how many other previous convictions did he have?
11: 18 previous convictions. Now, they weren't detailed in court today, but of course, the most serious of those being the manslaughter charge, and that was the only one that we really got to hear much about today.
1: Thank you very much, Emily Keegan from our Today FM newsroom.
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1: So wind-produced electricity is a way of replacing electricity that comes from fossil fuels. So the more wind electricity we generate, the better, you might think. Except that's not necessarily the case. We've got Justin Moorman, Director of External Affairs at Wind Energy Ireland. Justin, tell us about the wind-generated electricity which has been wasted.
18: Yeah, so well, I suppose, first of all, Matt, it's actually been a very good first 6 months for Irish wind farms, providing about 36% of the country's electricity. And in fact, June was the best month on record for us. But we are losing very significant amounts of electricity. On an all-island basis, we lost 15% of the amount of electricity that we could have produced over those 6 months. And the reason for that is because the electricity grid, the overhead lines, the underground cables, the substations, wasn't strong enough to move the power from where we're generating it to where it's used by everyone who's listening to us today. And the real challenge that has for consumers is when we have to switch off wind farms and we have to reduce the amount of electricity that we produce, every unit of renewable electricity we lose is a missed opportunity to reduce our reliance on imported fossil fuels. But it also means we bring on more expensive imported gas generation. So essentially, consumers are paying more for dirtier energy.
1: But hold on. How come the grid can take electricity that has been made with fossil fuels but can't take electricity that's been generated from wind?
18: Well, one of the challenges there is that there are windy parts of Ireland and they are particularly clustered around the southwest, west and northwest coast. And that's where a lot of the country's electricity grid isn't maybe as developed. And that's why I think it's been really important to see the work that EirGrid and ESB Networks are doing to enhance the electricity grid, to develop the electricity grid in years to come. Because currently when we have wind farms in those, perhaps some would say more remote locations or certainly locations that aren't as well serviced by the electricity grid, it can be harder to get the power out. So you could have a very windy day in Mayo or in Donegal, and we simply aren't able to get the electricity out over the power lines and the cables that are going into those counties to where it's needed.
1: But Justin, when the planning permission was given for building those wind farms, why wasn't the infrastructure put in place simultaneously when those wind farms were being constructed?
18: I think part of the challenge, Matt, is the real difficulty in balancing the delivery of this infrastructure. So my first job working in the energy sector wasn't in wind. I was working in EirGrid to build overhead power lines in the southeast of Ireland. I had colleagues working to build overhead power lines in the west of Ireland. Those projects weren't delivered. Now, if they had been, the west of Ireland, particularly around Mayo or Roscommon, would be one of the strongest parts of the electricity grid. The southeast of Ireland going down to Kildare, to Waterford, to East Cork would be a really strong part of the electricity grid. And that's why when we're looking at the investment that the government is rightly putting into the electricity grid, it's not just about investment. It's about ensuring they have the political support, the public support to actually build that infrastructure. We've been waiting about 20, 25 years to build the North-South Interconnector, arguably one of the country's most critical energy projects. We really need to get that over the line. And this isn't just about wind energy. I can't stress that enough. It's about trying to ensure that we have an electricity grid that delivers what we need. The vast majority of Ireland's electricity grid was built in the 1970s and the 1980s. If we want to build housing outside of it, housing in rural Ireland, if we want to move investment outside of the M50, we need a strong electricity grid. If we want to ensure we're protected from next storm Eowyn, we need a strong electricity grid. And if consumers want the benefit of the clean, affordable power that wind and solar farms provide, we need a strong electricity grid.
1: One last thing, Justin. There's been a lot of criticism about the failure to get new offshore wind energy generated. But if we were to generate it, would we have the grid to be able to deal with it?
18: I think one of the advantages in delivering those projects, and we're hoping to get decisions on the first two of those offshore wind farms before the end of the year out of Uncommissioned Pleanáil, and of course we're hoping there'll be positive decisions. But one of the advantages they have is they're connecting directly into the east coast of Ireland, and that's where the electricity demand is. So one of the challenges we have, and it goes back to the question you had about fossil fuel generation, is we're trying to move, a lot of the time we're trying to move wind from the west coast of Ireland to the East Coast. But a few of the offshore wind farms in the East Coast, they're plugging in directly into Dublin, into Louth, into Wicklow, and that's where the demand is.
1: Thank you very much, Justin Moran from Wind Energy Ireland. Back with Cal Thomas and Marion McKeown after the traffic at Mark Hogan.
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26: College Road out of Galway is busy between Yates College and the Old Dublin Road Junction, but traffic on Well Park Road is cleared off. In Limerick, the N20 westbound is slow around the N21 merge, but an incident before Croom has been cleared. Cork's South City Link Road outbound is backed up from Tramore Valley Park to Kinsale Road roundabout. Traffic in Dublin is slow on the N4 outbound from Junction 3 Lucan Village to Junction 5 Leakslip, and Merrion Road outbound is backed up between Merrion Gates and Trimleston Avenue. 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
1: We have Mary McKeown and Cal Thomas with us. And Cal, we have Donald Trump hosting at separate times today in the Oval Office Vladimir Zelensky of Ukraine, Benjamin Netanyahu of Israel, and it's been done privately. What's going on that there's going to be no show for the public?
27: Well, Matt, I think there's a lot of reports on this that Netanyahu is going to be bringing the president information and some intelligence on the Pickaxe Mountains in Iran, where Iran has reportedly moved the centrifuges, which it was allegedly using to begin the final stage of building a nuclear weapon. As for Zelensky, I think, actually, I think Israel and Ukraine have something in common here, and their visits could be said to be related. Both of these countries were attacked by adversaries, Ukraine by Russia, which wants more of its land, and Israel by Iran and its proxies who want to kill Jews and eliminate the Jewish state. So I think there are dual and not competing, but similar interests by both of these men.
1: Okay, but a couple of things there. Let's just start with Ukraine, Cal, before I go to Marion. And is there a sense that there's a shift in the American position in relation to Ukraine and Russia? Because to date, Trump has been a Putin enabler and has treated Zelensky with utter disrespect. But is there a sense that that seems to be changing?
27: Well, it's a good question. It depends on who you talk to. Certainly, various members of Congress have moved from a full support of Ukraine to now questioning that, as they have done with the war in Iran. But I think that you've got to have an end game here. Now, most reports show that Ukraine is starting to change the dynamic, especially with its drones. The problem with Putin is that he's wasting all of these lives of his soldiers, tens of thousands, far more than have died with Ukrainians. But you're right about Trump and Putin. He praises our enemies and undermines our friends, including those in Europe. It is just part of his deranged personality, I think.
1: Okay, Marion, I'm going to go back to Cal about Iran in a second, but just stay with Ukraine and Russia. Do you get any sense that there is a shift thinking? Maybe the United States of America has come to, or the White House has come to realize that Russia can't win this war and that maybe they'd be better off in Ukraine's side as a possible winner.
0: Yeah, well, you know, there's always been a lot of divisions on the Ukraine issue. I mean, Joe Biden went all in. Well, actually, when I say he went all in verbally. He wasn't nearly as helpful as he could have been in making sure that Ukraine got the weapons it needed early. He dragged his heels on that. Lindsey Graham, who's we've seen footage, I think, all day of people going to the Capitol. I just saw J.D. Vance make a speech, you know, deliver a sort of a eulogy up on the Rotunda building there. Graham was all in on supporting Ukraine. Trump and J.D. Vance absolutely were not. We remember the mugging that Zelensky got, I think it was the last time he came to the White House, or one of the last times, March 2025, when he was really just ambushed by J.D. Vance and then Trump as well. They told him he had no cards to play and that basically he better do what they told him. Now things are very, very different. It seems that Ukraine and their drone technology has been really something that's astonished a lot of people, that they're really getting the upper hand now. And Trump is looking at a situation where one of the things Zelensky is bringing to the White House today is more evidence that Trump is helping Russia and Putin are helping the Iranians, that apparently they're spotting them places to send targets to and all this kind of thing. So what Zelensky wants to do today is to persuade Trump that Putin is working against him. Now, whether he'll have any more luck, then we all remember Helsinki in 2018 when Trump decided, given the option of choosing between Putin and his own intelligence forces, he decides that he'd side with Putin. So it depends on whether or not Trump believes Zelensky today, that Putin is working with Iran against America and Israel, and whether or not he will maybe give more support to Ukraine. But at the moment, Zelensky is looking a lot more like a winner, to use Trump jargon, and Trump likes to be on the side of winners. And there does seem to be a move more towards Ukraine. We had that lunatic Laura Loomer there doing an interview with Zelensky about a week ago and saying that she's converted now. I don't think people should be persuaded by the likes of Laura Loomer, but it's undeniable that Zelensky in the fifth year of this war has had more success and seems to be increasingly building up momentum in the right direction, whereas Putin seems to be doing worse and worse.
1: Okay, Carl, I want to go back to what you said about Israel giving information today to the White House about Iran moving nuclear capability within its country. Because a couple of things jump out there. Can we believe anything that Israel tells the United States when it comes to intelligence, particularly given the intelligence it had, which persuaded Trump to launch his war against Iran earlier this year? And in any case, hadn't we been told last year by Trump that all of the nuclear capability had been destroyed?
27: Well, there are a couple things there. You're right about the last part of what you said, Matt. And he also said that the war would be over within a couple of weeks. It's dragged on for months. But I would repeat what I've said before on this program, that it's not so much of us attacking Iran. It's the war that has been against us by Iran since for the last 47 years, since the I hope you get over your cold.
1: Sorry, excuse me.
27: It's all right. That's used to have a pause button when I was a disc jockey.
1: I had actually pressed it and it didn't work.
27: Well, their standards are falling everywhere, Matt. So the Ayatollahs have been at war with us since directly or indirectly through their proxies, the Houthis, Hamas, Hezbollah, since they took over Iran. So it's not a question of us going to war with them. It's a question of standing up against them. Now, I think probably Netanyahu's going to say, look, we got to finish this job here. We got to topple the regime. And I think that's the only way that's going to happen. But how are you going to do that without boots on the ground? I don't know. But that's why I'm not president.
1: Okay, well, Marion, what do you think of the so-called Israeli intelligence and whether it will be accurate and whether Trump will act upon it?
0: Well, I think that there's a huge skepticism in DC and in the White House as well, it should be said, about any intelligence that Netanyahu might bring. I mean, you look at the intelligence he provided as the grounds for starting the war. He is the perennial boy who cried wolf. You know, there's always a new drama. There's a nuclear bomb about to explode. And I think at the moment, I think the difference between Zelensky and Trump is that Trump seems to have softened towards Zelensky of late. But I think that the last person he probably wants in the White House today is Netanyahu, because they're on diametrically different paths. Trump wants this war to be over as quickly as possible. He's sick of it. He's bored by it. The Republicans are freaking out about the midterms. Netanyahu wants to keep it going because his re-election in October depends on keeping this war going. And, you know, he doesn't want to see himself being humiliated into conceding along with America. So he's going to try and make the case that America needs to do this. But just in reference to what Carl said there, bigger bombs and more bombs are not going to bring an end to this war. And that was Zelensky's mistake everywhere that he has been. I beg your pardon, that's Netanyahu's mistake in Gaza. And you know, you bombing without a strategy is just pointless. They're bombing rubble and just continuing to destroy lives in Gaza. And in Iran, they took out the regime. They took out the top 36. There's always going to be another dozen underneath. So there isn't going to be a situation where they topple the regime and suddenly they'll come across 12 friendly people who say, okay, you know what, America, you know what, Israel, let's be friends. It's just not going to work like that. So I think Trump would love to get Netanyahu out of the White House as quickly as possible. We had a lot of leaks about their most recent conversation when he told him everybody hated him. And he said, including the two Jews here on the end of the phone, referring to Jared Kushner and Steve Witkoff. Trump turns on people very quickly and very hard. And I think Netanyahu is on the thin end of that wedge at the moment.
1: Now, Carl, Marion mentioned the funeral today of the late Senator Lindsey Graham, who, of course, was a great friend of Israel's as well as a friend of Ukraine. And that's the reason Netanyahu is in Washington for the funeral. She mentioned J.D. Vance has made a eulogy or a speech, but apparently Trump is going to do so as well. Does he actually have the discipline to perform an appropriate eulogy without making it all about himself, or without trying to turn a funeral into a MAGA rally?
27: That's a great question, Matt, and I wish I had the answer to it. You saw what he did at the White House Correspondents Association dinner on Friday. I mean, it was just terrible. The personal attacks, saying that some people like Jane Fonda and others had faces that reminded him of UFC fighters. It's just terrible. I mean, if he hopefully does this, because it's about Lindsey Graham and his family, it's not about him. But the other thing that is really interesting, I think, is that he's been talking in public and private quite a lot lately about his own mortality. He's surrounded by people of the evangelical faith, and you would think that they, or maybe he's ignored them if they haven't, would tell them about the Christian doctrine. He claims to be a Christian, but you wouldn't know it from his behavior, of eternal life and how to get there. And I just just, you know, to hear these kinds of musings, he's almost predicted that he will be assassinated. And he says, if I am, I've left instructions to bomb the crap out of Iran. Well, that would be up to the next president, of course. But it's just very strange what's going on in his mind.
1: Yeah, you suspect to be a bit Dr. Strangelove that if he gets assassinated, he'd want the whole world to go with him almost. Hey, you mentioned the White House correspondents' dinner last Friday night. Let's just hear a little bit of what he said about CNN's Caitlin Collins.
2: But I want to personally congratulate CNN's Caitlin Collins on receiving her award. It was all about me. It's a fake. She shouldn't get the award. It was a fake, but I didn't mind. I said, Caitlin, congratulations. But it was fake. There's no question about it. But she's a young, attractive woman. She never smiles. I said, Caitlin, do you have a smile? Smile. You have a nice position. You're at CNN fake news. You should be a happy person. So smile, Caitlin. Just smile. But
1: and here's her response on The Daily Show last night.
5: In the room, I think I was not surprised when he insulted me. That happens pretty regularly inside the Oval Office.
6: Yes.
5: This is just a bigger venue where it was happening.
6: Uh-huh.
5: What was most surprising to me was the room was filled with a lot of his staffers, his cabinet, his allies, Republicans in Congress. It was so quiet in the room during the president's remarks. In terms of my reaction, I've always felt this.
6: Uh-huh.
5: Regardless of who's the president, whether it's Joe Biden, Donald Trump, those are the two I've covered. It's really not about me. And I don't want it to be about my reaction. And so I think if you let it become about that, then it becomes a back and forth between the two of us. And instead, I think it's more effective to remind people in those moments when he is insulting me or when he is criticizing me, about the question I asked or the reporting that I did that he was so angry about in this moment, and the fact that I got an award for it really bothered him clearly. And so I just think in those moments, it's important to put the reminder back on the work, on the question, and on the non-answers that we get.
6: It's a...
1: Marion, there's a couple of things that jump out at me from that. One is her contention that all his flunkies stayed quiet. They weren't even laughing or whooping it up or cheering as he put on his performance. But by the same token, where was the support of her colleagues? Why are the media pack in Washington so craven as to allow Trump to carry on like this to one of their number?
0: Well, I can tell you just from experience of having been in the White House press room, and as Cal has as well, that it's all about access. So you see the daily briefings, and you see when, you know, Trump, well, he has them often in the Oval Office, and where he will berate a reporter and berate them. But the way you really get access is there's a little narrow corridor that runs down behind the press room, you know, where the briefings are held, past close to the Oval Office. And that's where there are about 20 or 30 different people working. And that's where you get the interviews set up with people, and that's where you get the off-the-record stuff. And they're all afraid that if they do anything or say anything or you know, support one of their colleagues who are being rounded on and insulted, that their access will be limited, and that, you know, Caroline Leavitt won't be as friendly to them or the half dozen people who work underneath her. And if they want to get a word with Trump, that it might be refused. So it's a really awful way to work. And I don't for the life of me, I agree with you. When we'll say Caitlin Collins or any reporter asks a question and Trump turns around, particularly when it's women, and starts insulting them and their appearance and saying they're a horrible person and they're ugly and all this, why the next reporter doesn't just ask the same question, because that's how he evades answering the question. And at least if they won't stand up for their colleagues and say to Trump, I object to you speaking to my colleague like that, it is unfair and unprofessional, we're just doing our job, that at least they would pick up the baton and ask the question so that Trump isn't able to duck it. But they won't do that either. So I find it really frustrating. I was briefly a member of the White House Press Correspondents Association. I turned in my membership because I really don't, and there's very little to admire in the way they operate as a group or the way they protect their members.
1: What do you make of it, Cal?
27: Well, I think Marion hit on the key word, which is access. And this is played to a certain extent by several modern presidents. Hillary Clinton, for example, her people used to say before she went on the Today Show, now she'll talk about this subject, but she won't talk about that subject. And if you bring it up, she's not going to be back on the show again. So they want her back on the show because it's about ratings and demographics and all the rest. I think it's a terrible game to play. Frankly, I mean, I I stopped going to these things years ago. I think there's too cozy a relationship between members of the media and members of the executive and the administration. It's not a good look. The trust in the press, according to the Gallup poll, is already at a low rate, the lowest it's ever been. People don't trust the media, and in many cases, it's the media's fault.
1: Okay. Marion, just to finish, tell us about how Anthony Fauci is back in the news.
0: Yeah, this is a really interesting story. About 1,100 pages of a diary. It seems like it was a diary he kept on his computer where he wrote in it every day. It's about 1,100 pages. And he's describing, I think, the journey with Trump through the COVID and trying to manage the outbreak and the pandemic and when Trump was president. And it's quite astonishing because on the one hand, you can really sense the enormous pressure he was under. I don't know how he found the time. At the time, he was certainly seemed to be working 20-hour days. I don't know how he found the time to keep a daily journal as well, but he apparently did. Now, Rand Paul, who has been a long-time COVID skeptic, he's the Republican senator for Kentucky. He managed to access all of this, and he is trying to use it against Fauci. To my mind, that's not working. It shows that Fauci was absolutely dedicated to trying to minimize the spread and the impact of the COVID virus, that he was open and curious as to how it started originally. And he also then describes Trump in many different ways and his disillusionment with him and how Trump would say, I love you, Anthony, I love you, you're the best, you know, whatever, we have a great relationship, and then would turn on him and then, you know, thought he was maybe getting too much publicity and then would, that it was just that he was completely incoherent. Now, he used a lot of words to describe him, including rambling, crazy, desperate. He then said he was like a teenager when he refused to concede defeat in 2021 after the January 6th storming of the Capitol. And it, you can see his progressive disillusionment with him and Trump's. They were so at odds because Trump kept trying to underplay the situation. And according to his notes, Trump had this belief that if you didn't test people, everything would be fine. Just if you don't test them, then we won't have all these numbers. And Fauci was like, my God, if you don't test them, it's going to get so much worse. So it's a fascinating insight. As I say, Rand Paul is trying to use it against Fauci. I think that'll backfire.
1: Thank you very much, Marion McKeown and Cal Thomas. Back with the 6 to 6 after this.
3: The last word.
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1: Coming up in the next hour, Ian Guider on FIFA boss Gianni Infantino's plans to flog off part of future World Cups to private interests. We're also going to be meeting the acclaimed documentary maker Alan Ginsellan on his latest film, The Irish Question, in which he looks at the prospects for United Ireland. And in music, D. Reddy and John Cadell will look ahead to All Together Now, amongst other things.
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1: Today FM. Now, Laura Donnelly, as we heard earlier, a man has been handed a life sentence for what's been described as the senseless murder of Mark Carroll over 2 years ago. What else was heard in court?
12: Well, Derek Boyd was serving a suspended sentence for his sister's manslaughter at the time of the killing. The court heard on the 9th of June 2024, Derek Boyd stabbed Mark Carroll in the chest, penetrating his heart. The father of four later died in hospital as a result of the injury. The 31-year-old accused of Scribblestown Place, Finglas in Dublin 11, was found guilty of murder last week. In a victim impact statement read to the Central Criminal Court today, he heard how his actions left Mark Carroll's family with hurt, pain, sorrow, grief and emotional suffering, which will last a lifetime. The judge said it appears the murder was an act of anger and aggression and gave Derek Boyd the mandatory life sentence. Mr. Boyd was serving a suspended sentence for the manslaughter of his sister at the time of the offence and will appear in court in relation to that matter on Thursday.
1: Now, as we've been hearing from Callum Marion, Donald Trump is busy hosting visitors today. So tell us first about what's emerged from his meeting with Benjamin Netanyahu.
12: Well, Donald Trump has held his first face-to-face meeting with the Israeli Prime Minister since the start of the Iran war. The pair met at the White House for a meeting described as good and productive. But earlier, President Trump criticised the Israeli leader on a podcast, saying he didn't need the Prime Minister to tell him what Iran's planning to do with its nuclear material.
13: Well, I don't need Bibi to tell me that. Bibi's telling me that because he wants me to stay involved. I mean, I don't necessarily. We have the finest because of Space Force. We have the greatest cameras in the world focused on. We know exactly what's going on. But no, I heard Bibi announce that. I said, why didn't you just tell it to me? Why do you have to announce it to the world? I know exactly what's going on at Pickaxe. It's not a big problem.
1: Right. So how did the Ukrainian president get on with Trump?
12: Well, the Ukrainian president says he had a good meeting with his US counterpart in the Oval Office today. Volodymyr Zelensky says they discussed licenses for Patriot Interceptor production and several other items which could help. They also spoke about diplomacy and the importance the diplomatic process is reinvigorated. The meeting was behind closed doors and lasted just over an hour.
1: Now, what is the report by the Society of Chartered Surveyors told us about rising house prices?
12: A couple on a combined salary of 130 €13,000 a year could not afford a new build three-bed home in much of the capital's commuter belt. The report by the Society of Chartered Surveyors found shortfalls of between €11,000 and €25,000 in median prices for Meath, Kildare and Wicklow. This accounts for deposits and the Help to Buy state support scheme. The example in the report assumes a loan at four times the income, but Michael Dowling from Irish Mortgage Brokers told The Last Word there are situations where people can borrow more than that.
14: Banks are allowed to lend 15% of their loans issued in any one year at what we call a loan to income exception. So also you will have first time buyers who will be borrowing 4.75 times income. And more recently, a bank introduced 5 times income as a multiple being available to first-time buyers.
1: How serious was the earthquake in Japan earlier today?
12: Well, multiple people are feared dead after an earthquake struck Kyushu Island in Japan. Part of a shopping centre has collapsed with people trapped inside following the 6.8 magnitude quake. At least 50 people are injured so far and 40,000 homes are without power.
1: What's the update on the row between the government and the legal profession about legal aid payments?
12: Well, 2/3 of a new flat fee for legal aid solicitors will now be paid at the start of a case, with the remaining third coming at the end. This is a change to the new system introduced earlier this month, which originally intended for the €520 fee to be paid at the final order. The introduction of the single payment has led to solicitors withdrawing from the criminal legal aid panel. In a statement this evening, Justice Minister Jim O'Callaghan insists the new new flat fee will remain in place, while in the last few minutes, the Law Society says it's seeking clarification from the Justice Department on a number of matters, but the Criminal Law Committee will call a meeting of practitioners to discuss this change.
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12: Cloudy tonight with outbreaks of light rain, mainly in the north and west. Mild with lows tonight of 13 to 17 degrees.
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1: Stephen Doyle, I'm going to talk to Ian Guider in a moment about the incredible story that FIFA president Gianni Infantino is looking to sell part of the World Cup to private investors. But what sort of reaction has there been from sporting bodies to this?
16: Well, Matt, UEFA, as you can imagine, pretty angry about this, and they've released a hard-hitting statement in the last hour. It says the soul and governance of football are not assets to trade. They go on to say that they're taking the matter extremely seriously, and that crosses a line that football's governing institutions should never cross. They're calling for support from all national football associations, stakeholders, leagues, clubs, players, supporters, governments, and everyone who cares about the future of the game. It finishes with, none of us are the owners of football. It's not FIFA's to sell.
1: We'll have more on that with Ian Guider in a few moments. Now, tell us, is the Brazilian international Vinicius Jr. going to go to Arsenal?
16: Well, Matt, Real Madrid say Vinicius Jr. will be staying at the club beyond the summer. The Brazilian's been heavily linked with a big money move to Arsenal over the weekend. The Spanish giants told Sky Sports News today the winger's not for sale and he's in manager Jose Mourinho's plans. With 1 year left on Vinicius' contract, talks are planned for later this weekend. Nice bit of movement there from his agent, you'd have to say.
1: Rich Ireland International is hoping to join Newcastle United's women's team gain promotion to the English top flight.
16: Well, Leanne Kiernan has said she wants to help lead Newcastle into the WSL. The Republic of Ireland strikers left Liverpool to sign for the Magpies, who finished mid-table in the English second flight last season. Kiernan hopes supporters can get behind them for a serious title push.
17: Hopefully they can get behind us this season and we'll be lifting the trophy at the end for them. I like to write out my goals at the start of a season, and that's the main one. Mm. It'll be written on the fridge in my apartment. So the club have it all behind them. They have all the attributes to win the league. It's now just up to us as players to put it right and get Newcastle back where they belong.
1: How many new faces have been included in the Ireland men's one-day international squad for next month's home series?
16: Three altogether, Matt, and I'm glad to say Paul Sterling will return as captain of the Ireland ODI team after returning from injury. The series against Afghanistan will see Ireland play five matches against the tourists next month. It's the first series as head coach for former Ireland captain Gary Wilson, who's named a 14-man squad. He's called up the trio of Jai Mundra, Ben Callitz and Byron McDonough for the first time to an ODI squad.
1: Thank you very much, Stephen. More with Ian Guider on that FIFA story after the traffic with Mark Hogan.
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26: Traffic on College Road out of Galway is solid from Dexcom Stadium to the old Dublin Road junction. There's a delay in Limerick on the N21 westbound from Newborough to Dare Village. Horgan's Quay in Cork is backed up from the lower Glanmire Road junction to Michael Collins Bridge. And in Dublin, Moorhampton Road outbound is busy from Appian Way junction to Marlborough Road. And there's a delay on Navan Road outbound after Cabot Cross to Bagot Road. Mark Hogan, Today FM Travel.
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3: So, Ian Guider of the Business Post. Stephen Doyle was just telling us of UEFA's horrified reaction to Gianni Infantino's latest commercial plans. Reported today in the Times in the UK, also the Financial Times, both claiming it is exclusive, but confirmed now that basically what he wants to do is, I suppose, sell a portion of future income flows from World Cups to private investors, involving one of the Kushners, who of course are connected to Donald Trump's family.
4: Yeah, so let's go through some of the details that we now know about it. So FIFA, its president Gianni Infantino, has been working with bankers at JP Morgan on this plan to sell a 20% stake in a commercial entity called FIFA Forward Enterprises. And that has nothing to do with organising games or tournaments. That is about selling the broadcasting rights, the commercial partnerships, the sponsorships, the individual deals that you see all of the big corporate brands sign up to. And that is a huge business in its own right. The revenues from the World Cup, the last World Cup just ended, estimated at around 13 billion to go up to 14 billion in the next World Cup. So this is a huge business. And they're looking at selling a 20% minority stake in this to a consortium that will be backed by Thrive Enterprises, which is a private equity company headed by Josh Kushner, the brother of Jared Kushner, who is, of course, the son-in-law of Donald Trump. In his own right, Josh Kushner is one of the biggest American investors. His company, Thrive Ventures and Enterprises, are big backers of technology companies. They have got stakes in all of the highest profile startups in America. They back deals around the world. Why would they be interested in this? Well, of course, if you bring in private equity players, even for a minority stake, they will lend their expertise, i.e. squeeze as much money from all of the commercial partnerships and expand the amount of partnerships there is. Just to give people an example, look at Manchester United. Regardless of its performance on the pitch, look at the amount of money it generates from revenues from every single thing. So if you bring in hard-nosed private equity people, which other sporting events have done, like so rugby have plenty of private equity backers, you are able to negotiate better terms and conditions with all of these partners.
3: Oh, I can see it now, Ian. Instead of just one hydration break per half in the next World Cup, it's very hot in Spain, Portugal, Morocco. Why don't they have two hydration breaks and sell ads during those?
4: Well, here's a more realistic option, Matt. What is one of the hottest growing things that's happening right now in America? That is sports betting and prediction markets. Could you have FIFA having official prediction market partners that would be part of the game? This is just one area of it that I'm giving an example of. As a commercial thing, this is something that works in other sporting areas. Formula One has had private equity backers in the past where it's not owned by the International Federation of Automobile or whatever it's
3: called. Six Nations Rugby.
4: You look at the All Blacks have had commercial partnerships with various other types around the world. This is something that is happening in sport. Let's be honest, half of all the Premier League teams have some form of American ownership linked to not billionaires, sugar daddies, but linked to investment consortiums and people who are looking to make money out of sport. We spoke about Liverpool last week looking at selling a stake in the club.
3: It's not all about money, Ian. It's about sport.
4: Well, as a business journalist, I can look at this with two hats on, being a fan of sport, but also looking at it as a business. Here is a chance for FIFA to maximise its revenues, which Gianni Infantino is saying will go back to its member nations. And it's a chance for the investment world to get a piece of, let's be honest, the biggest sporting prize worldwide. Yes, the Olympics gets eyeballs.
3: I was just going to say, when will the Olympics get sold?
4: Well, the Olympics gets eyeballs.
3: Why don't we take a hydration break in the middle of the 1500 metres? Just take a break there, stop running, and we'll be back in 2 minutes and you can finish the race.
4: FIFA make more money than any other event around the world. And as I said, because football isn't as popular in China as perhaps some other sports, or they haven't managed to crack that market, here is a chance to bring in a partner in private equity that would allow them to make as much money as possible at a

0: profit and take their cut out of it. And who knows where Gianni Infantino could end up running all of this after his official terms ends. We may be getting ahead of ourselves. There could be tens of millions of dollars every single year for individual football federations and a handsome pride return for the investors who get a part of this deal. And I can guarantee you, Matt, there will be people clamoring to be part of this consortium that are being put together.
1: Okay, I think you and I have a degree of skepticism about stock market valuations of companies connected to AI and thinking there's a bit of a bubble going on. And the sale of shares in semiconductor companies and those betting the shop on AI continues. Tell us about this.
0: Yeah, and they've been falling for the past few days. And just to give an example of it, we had Intel, which we spoke about recently. Its shares down 5% today. Samsung, which is a big chip maker as well, down 13%. You've got companies that provide memory storage, the likes of Seagate, SanDisk, down by around 17%. All in the last couple of days, there is a little bit of a worry, once again, as to whether actual money will be made for all of this huge spending on artificial intelligence, data centers, all the computers, all the servers, all the things that go into data centers that power AI. There's just been a little bit of nervousness. Is there any firm news as to whether people are making money from AI? No, but you know, people will say, look, you have to spend this money in advance. I think what you're seeing here is there has been such a boom in these share prices, particularly over the last number of months. Investors have been buying any share price with any connection whatsoever, whether you're going to make a profit from it or not. It doesn't matter. People have wanted to get in. And maybe the share prices have run up so much that people are just stepping back and saying, this may not make sense right now. I know, just looking at some of the companies out there that are talking about, look, it could be years before anybody makes a return on this.
1: But I see today Apple's market valuation has gone above $5 trillion for the first time. And this is interesting because Apple was being criticized a few months ago for not getting into the AI investment game. Now it seems to be rewarded for not having done so.
0: It has recaptured the position as the world's most valuable company because its share price hit a one-year high today, whereas Nvidia, which was the company that had overtaken Apple in the last number of years, its shares have come off by around 20% in the last couple of weeks. And Apple, the great thing about Apple is it's spending on artificial intelligence, but nowhere near any of these companies. And the chances are, like what happened in the past when the likes of Google paid it money to be its search provider, I can guarantee you the likes of OpenAI or Anthropic or all these other companies may even want to pay Apple to be the default AI provider on the iPhone.
1: Ian Guider of the Business Post, thank you. Back with Alan Gilsonan to tell us about his documentary on a united Ireland next.
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1: One of our leading movie and documentary makers has turned his attention to a united Ireland. And his documentary movie, The Irish Question, will be on RTE1 next Wednesday evening at 9:35. Alan Gilsonan, thank you very much for taking the time to join us.
14: Good to be here.
1: Why this topic? What attracted you to it?
14: Well, really, it was John Walsh, a good journalist and author you may know. And I sat down with John for a cup of coffee in the wake of Brexit. And John said a very simple thing to me, which is that Britain seemed to have stumbled into the Brexit vote kind of on an emotional impulse, a kind of slightly irrational impulse that they might be regretting now. And that there was a danger, and because talk of, you know, a united Ireland and a ballot was emerging, there was a danger that we in the South would do the same, that we'd stumble into making an emotional decision.
1: Some people would say opportunity rather than danger.
14: Well, yeah, absolutely. And it could well be that. And in a way, in the film, we don't have a, you know, we're not trying to push a particular view. But when he said that simple thing to me, I thought, yeah, I haven't thought about this. You know, I would, like many people, certainly in the South and many in the North, have had a romantic inclination towards the United Ireland. It seemed like a beautiful kind of dream that we'd all grown up with. And certainly, you know, my own grandfather was Nationalist MP in Westminster. So, you know, it's probably deep in the psyche somewhere. And I think lots of people saw that as a lovely kind of romantic idea, peaceful idea that might eventually come. And I realised when I was talking to John that I hadn't really thought about it. And I think that's often the good starting point for any film where you have questions yourself, you know. And I think as we have increasingly talked about it as a society in the last couple of years, you know, how much would it cost? Will we change the flag? Will we change the anthem? That I realised that we hadn't really just investigated. So the idea of the film was really to try and put the discussion on the table. We went out and we talked to many, many people, both here in Britain and the States and even in Germany, who has, of course, their own experience, to try and tease out the possibilities.
1: It's funny you mentioned Germany, because German reunification happened very, very quickly and unexpectedly, didn't it? It happened in less than a year after the fall of the Berlin Wall. They had not been prepared for it.
14: No, absolutely. And of course, they'd been divided a lot less time than we have. I think when we went to talk to people in Berlin and elsewhere, they said, yes, we stumbled into it. We didn't count the cost, but cost isn't everything. Sometimes national unity is more important. But really, I think their big concern was that East Germans, who over the time during the Berlin Wall had developed their own culture, as people north of the border have, you know, very distinct culture, political culture, social culture, that they didn't really, they just thought, we'll bring East Germany in and everything will be fine.
1: Indeed, for Ireland, isn't it the case that you have people who identified as Irish, people who identified as British, but given that partition has now been in place for more than a century, there are people who've come to see themselves as Northern Irish, which complicates matters further.
14: Yeah, absolutely. And increasingly, of course, we're in a globalised world, so we all have multitudinous identities. I think Jan Carson, the writer, makes that point in the film, you know, that why can't we be all these things? Why can't I be Northern Irish, Irish, European, British? And so maybe the old divisions are less important. You know, home rule is no longer Rome rule, to take the obvious example. But also a thing that struck me at the time, we were making this maybe 2 years ago in the midst of the Boris Johnson government, if you can call it that, and the chaos in Britain. And also Scottish independence had become very close. I know that's receded slightly. But there was a real sense in Britain that the United Kingdom was just disintegrating. And therefore, the place of Northern Ireland, which, you know, largely people on mainland Britain give very little thought to, became this kind of isolated kind of limbo, and that maybe we should look at this more. And, you know, I remember also vividly a last example when we were researching this, talking to a loyalist, former loyalist paramilitary, who was very honest, and he said, you know, I have two daughters. I brought them up in a loyalist community, staunchly loyalist, and I imagine them going to Edinburgh, London, to university, and onwards, the usual path for a unionist family. And he said, the reality is my daughters want to move to Dublin because they see a European capital that's booming. They see that you have a Taoiseach there who is gay and of Indian origin. You know, that this is...
1: This was at the time when you were making the movie.
14: This is the home of Google and all that sort of exciting things.
1: And how was he with that?
14: He was strangely... You know, he realised this is their future too. You know, he expected something else. He had worked and fought for something else. But he had to realise, and I think Alex Kane, the unionist commentator, says that in the film, he's made his decisions, but he wants his children to be able to make their decisions. So I think a lot of the Irish question was about exploring the question in all its... And beginning to think about a decision which may, depending on your political persuasion, come sooner or later, but it will come. I think Susan McKay says that at the end of the film. This debate will be on the table and we have to think about it.
1: Why will it definitely be on the table? Is it a question of demographics changing in the North? Because, again, everything gets very complicated. I mentioned about the Northern Irish identity. Mm. We also have a lot of people who are New Irish, who have come to live on the island, North and South. Yeah. And indeed, one of the most dispiriting things recently from the North has been the way almost that loyalists seem to have turned on the New Irish and make them the targets in the way that nationalists would have been in previous generations.
14: Yeah. So absolutely, you know, and those appalling riots in Belfast recently showed us that. And, you know, maybe it's not inevitable, but I think we need to have the debate. And I suppose the last thing in regard to that, you know, we were making the film very much about the future. Let's explore the future. And I realised very quickly, of course, the obvious thing that when you're talking about the north of Ireland, you can't discuss it without looking at the trauma and the hurt. And that actually it's funny, even talking to young people in their 20s, how quickly that's receded. You know, and I think you can't talk about a united Ireland, you can't talk about the future of this island without resolving the trauma and hurt on both sides.
1: Well, indeed. Then what about the way the history of the period is actually taught and the suggestions that some people perhaps are trying to rewrite history to sort of portray, for example, much of what the IRA did as a just war?
14: Yeah, no, absolutely. I think that's happened on both sides. And one of the things we tried to do, you know, in as much as you can in one film, is interweave the history of the border and how it came about. And also acknowledge the depth of hurt and the depth of trauma that's there, that underlies everything. And also the last thing, David Gavigan, a man, very inspiring man, very involved in the Arons project in the North, he also made the point that actually global events might make all this redundant because, you know, rising sea levels in terms of climate change will be the same in Dublin as Belfast. You know, so maybe our own small divisions will be overcome by global problems.
1: And having to deal with these things on a mutual basis. Over the last 30 years since the Good Friday Agreement, cross-border institutions, is there a greater sense of cooperation taking place, even if there still are two distinct boundaries, if you have north and south, are things happening now on a more communal basis to deal with such big issues?
14: I think so. You know, one of the lovely things about making this film was spending a lot of time north of the border, which a lot of us down here don't do.
1: Had you done so before you made this
14: documentary? I had, actually, but you know...
1: There's an awful lot of people from the south have no knowledge of the north.
14: Yeah, it's heartbreaking. But actually, first of all, you're reminded when you go north, what a beautiful and what vibrant place it is. And that actually there's a lot of brilliant kind of, I'm involved in Fighting Words, which is a creative writing thing for children. That's, you know, there's huge amounts of cooperation going on. I suppose the Shared Island Initiative of the government has funded some of that. So there's lots of positive things happening on the ground all the time. You know, we tend to hear the horror stories, but most of the time, you know, there is very positive cooperation.
1: Yeah, there's an enormous amount of goodwill, because you mentioned Jan Carson, for exactly earlier, and I remember when she was in here a few months ago about her new novel, she was talking about just how much support she's received from writers in the South, which is only something that she became aware of in recent years, as to the potential, the possibilities there, that they were all, everyone that she met down here were writers and readers.
14: Yeah, yeah. Or, you know, I was reading this morning about Kate O'Connor, the heptathlete who'll compete for Northern Ireland, the community, in the Commonwealth Games, which I've always felt seen as a bit of an anomaly, but she'll compete in that and is you know, a certain favourite for gold at the moment, but she'll also compete for Ireland perhaps in the Olympics. So I think we have to get a more subtle and nuanced understanding of who we are, and also not be locked into the past. And even maybe in some way you could argue discussing the division is part of the past. But, you know, I think events and the way the world is moving and all the strife in other parts of the world, you know, maybe make those small, petty tribal instincts that we've had, you know, less relevant. In fact, that was one of the points that Bill Clinton makes in the film about, you know, that you can choose to be, and it was very interesting to see him talk about Northern Ireland in the context of the world. And, you know, you can choose to be inclusively tribal or exclusively tribal. And I think there's a fair argument to say we could be inclusively so.
1: You mentioned earlier that when John Walsh first went to you with this idea, that you certainly started asking yourself questions that you hadn't thought of. Did you get the answers that you anticipated, or were they different?
14: No, I mean, they were different. I think it certainly made me think a lot more about it. I'm not sure I've resolved some of the questions. I suppose one thing that struck me, I also like to walk a lot, and as well as being up in the north filming, I like to sometimes get out and just spend a couple of hours walking around Derry or wherever, or Londonderry. And what struck me was an overwhelming sense of sadness among the unionist community. You know, and maybe that's because I come from a nationalist background, but it was a sense of this proud community that feels maybe it's losing a battle, and that maybe their way of life, their culture is under threat. And I think if we're to move towards a united Ireland, that's a big if, we need to be able to embrace that culture. And
1: does that mean even saying things like Londonderry, which might stick in the craw for a lot of us?
14: I don't know now, Matt. We don't want to go too far. But, you know, we'll resolve all those things. But I think that can be done with a light hand.
1: But will we? Will we, when we have things like the bonfires still going on and effigies placed on the top of bonfires? You know, if you'd even take things like sports, the tribalism of, in football, we can't have a united Ireland team representing Ireland like we do have in rugby and cricket and various other sports.
14: Yeah. I mean, I think there are, you can see those eruptions of kind of violence and hatred and prejudice, but I do think they do represents something, but I don't think that is the overwhelming amount of people. And of course, there's lots of people in the north now who don't identify with either nationalist or unionist. The overwhelming amount of people want to get on. And again, Jan Carson says in the film, she'd be more concerned about the health service or the education service than the flag that's flying over.
1: Well, one last thing. How much examination were we able to do into the role of religion? Because it used to be that you were Catholic or you were some form of Protestant, and then you voted accordingly on political lines according to your religion. And the service going and mass going, is that anything like it used to be in the past? Is it like in the Republic where the numbers going to religious service have dropped off dramatically? And what sort of impact does that then have on political views?
14: It's probably a different subject, but I do think generally North and South, we underestimate religion. You know,
1: underestimate.
14: Yeah, I think so. I think people are fundamentally more religious than perhaps we consider them to be. But in terms of a united Ireland, in terms of the border, I think the division is more cultural than religious. You know, and there's a lot of ecumenical work going on between religious communities.
1: Yeah, but what I'm saying is the religion really fed into the culture of Ireland in the 20th century, at least.
14: I think it certainly did. And I don't think religion now is the issue. I would say it's more in the area of class and the area of kind of social division. I think religion wouldn't be, it's a badge for some people, but it wouldn't be the defining characteristic.
1: Yeah, but it led to much more easily definition in the 20th century, didn't it?
14: Yeah, absolutely. I mean, I do feel as a political badge, it's fading, would be my instinct. I don't know. I do remember I was, on the Falls Road and, it's of course awash with Palestinian flags. And then I was in a loyalist area later that day and I saw all these Israeli flags and I was going, what? I get the Palestinian thing. I don't really get the Israeli flags. And I remember asking Gerry Adams and he said, oh, well, whatever we do, they'll do the opposite.
1: I think it's a bit deeper than that. I think it goes back a century ago as well for other reasons, which we won't get into now.
14: True.
1: Alan Gilsonan, thank you very much for taking the time to join us. It's on this week on RT1 Wednesday evening, just after 9:30. It'll be on the RT player as well. There's an all-star cast, I suppose you could say, with politicians like Leo Varadkar, Bill Clinton, Mary Lou McDonald, John Major, Bertie Ahern, Fintan O'Toole is there as well, Gerry Adams you've mentioned. You even had Peter Mandelson in there before he fell from grace.
14: I know. There was a little debate as to whether to remove him, but I don't like this kind of post-editorialising.
1: Alan Gilsonan, director of the Irish Question, thank you very much for being with us.
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15: Cork's South Ring Road eastbound has a delay between Junction 7 Douglas West and Junction 8 Douglas. There's a queue leaving Limerick on Athlunkert Street and Corberly Road from Matthew Bridge to Mill Road Junction. Dock Road southbound in Galway has a delay between Eyre Square and Claddagh. And in Dublin, Moorhampton Road outbound is slow from Appian Way Junction to Marlborough Road. And there's a delay on Merrion Road from Merrion Gates to Trimlison Avenue. Mark Hogan, Today FM Travel.
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1: And it's time for The Last Word in Music with Dee Reddy and John Cadell. But given the week that's in it, we thought it was only appropriate that we start with a song That is, nearly as old, not quite 75 years old, but not far off it, which has soared to the top of the Spotify charts.

0: The Soul Doctors, which I suppose you could say, the, you know, songs become very popular because they're appropriate to the occasion.
1: Indeed. And it's actually a funny thing, you know, for as much as I give out about streaming, and I do have my bugbears there, when situations like this unfold, you do see the nicer side of the influence that you know, streaming does have on the charts. Because I don't know that everyone would have gone out and bought a single of a song that's nearly 75 years old.
0: I saw 70, it was only 1992. It was 75 years since Mayo won the All-Ireland.
1: Oh, sorry, you're right.
2: No,
1: sorry.
2: It's about 4 days since Mayo won the All-Ireland.
0: Very good.
1: Yes.
0: Very good, well done.
1: Sorry, but
0: 2 days.
1: But even gone, with that, there wouldn't have been the stock available of the Saw Doctors to get it up the charts.
0: So it became an instant hit.
1: But it became an instant hit because of the amazing scenes at Croke Park on Sunday. And you know, I was standing in my apartment, which is like down near the Liffey. It's not that close to Croke Park. And I was standing there in the kitchen with the windows open and I heard an almighty roar. And I thought, oh my gosh, they've finally done it.
0: You knew it had to be for Mayo. The noise was such a way that it had to be for them.
1: You know, like, because it was just that, it was such a moment for them after so many near misses, you know?
0: Indeed. Anything to add to that, John?
2: Just that, like, utterly delighted for the county.
1: That's all the sports commentary I have.
2: Utterly delighted, yeah.
0: Yeah. I think everyone is.
2: Yeah, okay. I think so.
0: Altogether Now is on this weekend. What's the standout for this, do you reckon, Dee?
1: Well, for me, it's got to be Pulp. I think that's going to be fantastic. It's a really good lineup, actually. They've got Soda Blonde, they've got Christy Moore, the Mary Wallopers, Gurriers, Moyo, who's been my pick of the week twice in the last year, Ezra Collective, David Kitt, who's always a great one at festivals, Kate Nash as well, King Kavanagh, Bird and Mogwai.
0: Okay.
1: To name but a few.
0: Indeed. So it's 35,000 people are able to go to Altogether Now. And I think they will enjoy Pulp. Plus a little bit of Spike Island from Live at Glastonbury last year.
3: A shaman or a showman said I was selling the rights. I took a breather. I decided not to ruin my life. I was conforming to a cosmic design. I was playing too tight. Until I walked back to the garden.

0: Have you ever seen Pulp Live?
1: I've never seen Pulp Live. I would love to see Pulp Live.
0: You could go to All Together now this weekend.
1: I can't go to All Together now this weekend. But next time they come, I'm going. Like, what a the perfect festival band.
2: Yeah, big time.
1: Yeah. And what a back catalogue. Just brilliant. They're brilliant.
0: You also left out Kneecap.
2: Kneecap, yeah. That's going to be huge. I mean, after the 2 years they've had getting to play to an Irish festival crowd of that
0: but
2: size.
0: But they did play last year in Electric Picnic. Mm-hmm. I saw them at Electric Picnic last year.
2: They're really good live. I don't know how you found it, but I saw them in Fairview Park and I thought it was class.
0: Indeed, it got the crowd going absolutely brilliantly. But as you mentioned, Dee, there's an awful lot of Irish acts taking part in All Together Now who'll enjoy themselves. But John, tell us about this new report in relation to the dissatisfaction of Irish music workers with their jobs.
1: Yeah, First Music Contact and the Performing Arts Forum have done this pay and conditions survey of, I suppose, more or less musicians, really. That seems to be the bulk of it anyway, saying that 70% of people who work in the Irish music industry aren't happy with their jobs with regard to pay and conditions. Now, digging into the report a bit, it would appear that a lot of the gripes are coming from musicians who are struggling to make a living as musicians without taking either two or three extra jobs in order to fund their music.
0: Yeah, I wonder how many people involved in music are doing sort of full-time jobs, 9 to 5, Monday to Friday, and then trying to do weekend gigs.
2: That is so common. And from bands that, you know, 10, 20 years ago, it would have been unheard of to think that they have to do a 9 to 5 on top of probably a pretty grueling schedule when it comes to gigging, to writing and releasing music. And it's really sad to see. Like, I went to see a Canadian band, Stars, who I used to love in the early noughties. There, the year before last, they played in Whelan's. And they actually gave quite an impassioned speech almost at the end of it to say that this was going to be, you know, they only tour like this every couple of years now because they've all of them, and this is a really popular band from you know 20 years ago, but they've all had to take up other jobs, and it's just not sustainable for them.
0: They tour during their holidays, isn't it?
2: Well, they have to plan ahead to essentially do that, to tour to their fans that are still out there, but it's the basically how they put it was the money isn't there to support a full band anymore. It'd be different obviously if they're a solo artist, but that brings its own kind of costs as well.
1: So why is that? Why is the money not there?
2: Well, streaming is a huge part of it. A huge, huge part of it. Because you're not getting the same return on the investment of your time and your creativity and your art as you would have done 20 years ago.
1: You are if enough people like your music enough to stream it.
2: But
0: that's a very small number.
2: That's a very small number.
1: But does that not tell you something?
0: Like, no, that tells you about the economics of streaming rather than the popularity of particular acts.
2: Yeah, because you could be getting millions of streams in a year, and that would still only add up to a couple of thousand euro at the end of the year.
0: And you see, John, I wonder how many of these, sort of what we're talking about, how many Irish musicians are doing things like playing in the corner of a pub on a Friday and a Saturday night for a relatively small payment from the establishment who are trying to bring people in but who aren't paying particularly well for it. It's maybe an extra few quid that's quite handy, but you're not going to make a living. And I know the government has its basic income scheme now for artists, which I think a lot of musicians are availing of, but what is it? Isn't it something like 350 quid a week as a basic income?
1: Oh, what about something like artists? Or like actors, say. I mean, there's only a small percentage of actors who actually make a living out of it. It's no different, really. But like, if you decide that you're going to become a musician or decide that you're going to become an actor, isn't that the situation?
0: You're saying it's a vocation that you shouldn't be paid for?
2: But John, I'm just on the actor's analogy. A musician is not just necessarily the performer in their art. They are also the screenwriter, to use that analogy. They are also potentially the director. In many cases, they often self-produce as well and distribute. So actually, it's not really a fair analogy to say that they should be taking on the entire sort of cost of a musical production in order for very little. And I think if we're going to continue to see art and music as one of the key sort of exports that we have culturally in Ireland, then we need to actually be supporting people that are really good at doing it.
1: I suppose my point is that because you call yourself a professional musician, it doesn't give you an automatic right to a career.
2: Right, but that's not how these schemes work. You have to apply for them. You have to be able to show where your money will be going and what you will be doing while you're on the scheme. It's not just I checked a box and said I was a musician, give me that.
1: No, I mean, like, if you go, okay, I'm going to go 100% into this career, hopeful career of being a full-time musician. Just because you've decided that, it doesn't mean that it's going to work out for you.
2: No, it doesn't. And you're right to some extent. A lot of the success of some of the biggest artists in the world from eras gone by has been down to luck. But I think what schemes like this do is they try and tip the balance so that the only people who are lucky are the ones who weren't lucky by accident of birth anyway, but been born wealthy.
0: Okay, let's get to picks of the week. John, what are you going for?
1: Well, now, Matt, I'm going for a reissue, believe
0: You're
1: it or
0: kidding.
1: Not. Now, it's the reissue of something that has already been issued to a large extent. There was a Queen concert on the Magic Tour of 86 that they played in Budapest, and it was released as a DVD called Hungarian Rhapsody.
0: Now, this was before the time when the Berlin Wall fell down, 86, wasn't it?
1: 86, yeah. Was the Berlin Wall in Budapest?
0: No, but the whole Eastern Bloc.
1: Sorry, okay. I wasn't being
0: seriously.
1: Facetious.
0: No. I mean, you're talking about Eastern Europe. And I was in Hungary in 88.
1: Yeah.
0: And it was starting to relax a little bit, but it still didn't until after 1989.
1: Yeah.
0: That's what I'm saying. I'm surprised the Queen were in Budapest in 86.
1: Well, they were, however they managed it. And I believe that the tickets were very, very reasonably priced. They took that into account that, the people of Budapest at the time were not wealthy. So I think they could have took a massive cut in their fee in order to play there. But they've re-released it now. Peter Jackson's company, who famously did the Beatles Get Back film and accompanying audio, has restored the movie of the concert. And the clip that we're going to play from the song, I've seen the performance of it, and it looks stunning. And they've also remastered the audio too. So, to make a long story short, on the 30th of October, Queen are re-releasing it as Queen Budapest in 4K Atmos, all your usual...
2: all your bells and whistles.
1: Bells and whistles, as a 2CD and DVD / Blu-ray / 5.1 surround set. And from it, we're going to take a clip of Radio Gaga.

0: I don't take too much time, but I do want to gush a bit. With regard to Queen, Freddie Mercury rarely hit a bum note live. The bass there is doing all these sort of little fills that you have to listen closely for. Brian May is just, well, he's Brian May, and Roger Taylor, utterly metronomic on the drums and backing vocals. Like, what a band.
1: Okay. It doesn't sound like, I mean, it sounds like a live performance, but almost like a live performance in an empty room.
2: Mm.
1: It's a very clean recording, isn't it?
0: Yeah, and I have the original issue of it, and it's not all that different. They didn't have that many mics on the crowd.
1: Okay, what's your pick of the week, Dee?
2: Mine is from Brick Nasty, who are a really exciting band that came out of Ballymun during lockdown. Really, really cool mix of influences, kind of neo-soul. They take everything from traditional ballads to hip-hop, rave and 90s culture. And this is their latest single. It's called Bobinov, B-O-B-I-N-O-V, and it's really class.

0: Okay, that's Brick Nasty and Bobbing Off. There's a listener, John, who says Freddie's voice has been pitch corrected. No!
1: I'd have to go back and listen now first. That's what I'm going to do.
2: And you know
1: tonight.
2: He will.
1: I'm going to listen to the original versus the new version.
2: Oh, Lord.
1: Yeah, that's my thing for tonight now.
0: Okay. Okay, we better leave it there. Thank you very much, John Cadell and Dee Reddy, for being with us. And to my production team, led tonight by Liz O'Neill, Dermot Doyle, Orla Kearney, Evine Meehan and Kieran McGovern, and also Thomas Balfe looking after the sound. Paula McSweeney is coming up next. We will be back tomorrow, and if I'm correct, I think we have Paul Noonan from Bell X1 on the Culture Club tomorrow, and lots of other great things between 4:30 and 7:00. So hope very much you can join us then. Until then, from me, Matt Cooper, have a very good evening.
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9: It's 7:00. I'm Laura Donnelly. A man has been handed a mandatory life sentence for the murder of a father of 4 over 2 years ago. Mark Carroll died after being stabbed in the heart on the 9th of June, 2024. 31-year-old Derek Boyd of Scribblestown Place, Finglas, Dublin 11, was last week found guilty of his murder. Mr. Boyd was serving a suspended sentence for the manslaughter of his sister at the time of the offence. In a victim impact statement, the court heard how he left Mark Carroll's family with emotional suffering which will last a lifetime. Wildfires close to Bordeaux in France have rekindled. Firefighters in the country and in Spain are preparing for further blazes as temperatures climb towards another heatwave. Hundreds of thousands have already been forced to flee their homes. Paris-based journalist Elaine Cobb says authorities won't allow people to return home until fires are under control.
10: The fires have rekindled at Lège Cap Ferré, which is where most of the fires in that area started. There's a very strong blaze underway, and that, of course, is pushing the firefighters to their limits.
9: Several people have died after an earthquake struck southern Japan, causing a shopping centre to collapse. The 6.8 magnitude quake hit an island, trapping people inside buildings, derailing a train, and leaving around 40,000 homes without power. Around 300,000 people have been told to evacuate. Two-thirds of a new flat fee for legal aid solicitors will now be paid at the start of a case, with the remaining third word coming at the end. It's a change to the new system introduced earlier this month, which originally intended for the €520 fee to be paid at the final order. The introduction of the single payment has also led to solicitors withdrawing from the Criminal Legal Aid panel. The Law Society says it's seeking clarification from the Justice Department on a number of matters, but the Criminal Law Committee will call a meeting of practitioners to discuss the change. Today FM News, more in an hour.
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11: Good evening, I'm Stephen Doyle. Shamrock Rovers have a huge Champions League match at Tallaght Stadium this evening. They need to overturn a 2-0 deficit in the second round qualifier against Ararat to stay in the competition. Rovers host the match in similar circumstances to the second leg of their first round tie against Floriana. Head coach Stephen Bradley believes that experience will help.
12: You must definitely learn from the experience of the previous round, but we also know that it's a different game, a different team we're playing. We know we can be better, and we will be in the final third.
11: Meanwhile, the Hoops have broken their own domestic transfer fee record, paying Sligo Rovers €75,000 to sign Will Fitzgerald. The wing wizard from Limerick has scored 5 goals and made 3 assists in 25 league appearances so far this season. FIFA intends to raise money by seeking private investment in its competitions, including the World Cup. FIFA president Gianni Infantino could potentially earn tens of millions of euros from the deal. UEFA has come out strongly criticising the move, saying the soul and governance of football are not assets to trade. None of us are the owners of football. It's not FIFA's to sell. And Paul Sterling is set to return as captain of the Ireland ODI team after returning from injury. Next month's series against Afghanistan will see Ireland play 5 matches against the tourists. To listen to live commentary of the League of Ireland every Friday night, download the Go Loud app now.
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9: Cloudy tonight with outbreaks of light rain, mainly in the north and west. Mild lows tonight of 13 to 17 degrees.
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13: 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I'm here till 10 p.m. playing the music you love, soundtracking your Tuesday. I've got some Calvin Harris and Ellie Goulding on the way, and let's kick off with Sienna Spyro, Material Lover.
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Calvin Harris and Ellie Goulding, Miracle on Today FM. Welcome, welcome on this Tuesday evening. You know, that's not the only Calvin Harris track I shall be playing tonight, because in the last hour, Calvin Harris and Jazzy also have a song together, and I'll be playing that one. It's called Satisfy, and it's brilliant. And speaking of duos, Snow Patrol and Kylie Minogue, they have a new song, and I'll be playing that one before 10 p.m. And this hour, Britney Spears and Elton John will be singing Hold Me Closer. So loads of duos coming up, and lots of singletons as well. We're on 087-4100-102 if you'd like to get in touch. I'm here till 10 p.m. I'm Paula McSweeney, and I play all the best music that you love, like this from Alex Warren. 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

Alex Warren, passenger on Today FM, playing the music you love. Welcome, welcome, welcome. It's Paula McSweeney here. Alex Warren has a new album out next month, by the way, and it's called Wild Child. And I'm mad to hear it because I've been reading a lot about it. So it's time to listen to it. Paula, since it's country music night, could you please... It's not. It's only Tuesday. 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Clodagh Lawler, who's a country singer, plays loads of country music. So you're a little bit early, but don't worry. Dara Quilty will be playing his world famous soundtracks show between 10 p.m. and midnight tonight because it's Tuesday. And I've just had to double check on my watch. It is Tuesday. So yeah, you're a little early, but you know what? Your wish is my command. It's what I'm here for. Here's Ella Langley's Choosing Texas on Today FM.

0: Choose in Texas on Today FM, and I have been keeping a firm eye on what's happening with that song Over the Pond in the US. So it's now in its 15th week at number one on the Billboard Hot 100, surpassing two classic songs for yet more chart history. So it first hit number one in the Hot 100 in February. It one-ups 14-week leaders We Belong Together by Mariah Carey from 2005 and I Will Always Love You by Whitney Houston in 92 and 93 for the most weeks at number one ever among non-holiday titles by women with no co-billed acts. Now, I know there's a lot going on there, but it is a record. It's a standalone record. And there you go. It's unstoppable. 15 weeks now at number one in America. So let's have a look. Mariah Carey, 22 weeks, All I Want for Christmas Is You. So if Ella Langley keeps going to like 23 weeks, she'll have surpassed as a non-holiday song. So the holiday songs, obviously Christmas songs, are like really, really popular. And Despacito, 16 weeks, but that's Louis Fonsi, Daddy Yankee, Justin Bieber in 2017. There's a load of them. Ella Langley's on her own, solo. And so, yeah, she's at week 15, so keep it going. Do you know what? Harry Styles, as well as it was, got 15 weeks at number one in 2022, but he's a boy. So Ella Langley has her own record going on, so well done her. I find it really interesting. I hope you do too, because I've just talked about it for like 2 months. Anyway, let's go to Miley Cyrus. She's singing about flowers up next on Today FM.
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5: Visiting the farm in County Monaghan, where M&S sources Irish Oakham Gold chicken, the first thing that struck me was care. Slower reared, fed a multigrain diet, and given the time it needs for proper flavour to develop. That patience, well, you taste it. This is not just food, this is M&S food.
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Hozier, Take Me to Church on Today FM. That's my favourite Hozier song. And that was his, I suppose, monster song that went sort of stratospheric. And it was from 2013. And it first featured on his EP of the same name and later became the lead track of his 2014 self-titled album. It was Grammy nominated as well. So it's hard to believe it was that long ago because it really doesn't feel like that long ago. But still sounds great. It's my favourite Hozier song. It's not the only Hozier song I like. I realise that's probably what it sounds like, but I do really enjoy that one. Right now, let's play something new from Beyoncé, Morning Dew Donk on Today FM.

New from Beyonce, Morning Dew Donk. A bit of a surprise release earlier on this month, about 3 weeks ago now, and the first single from the 20th anniversary edition of her second studio album, B-Day. It's a demo of the song recorded during kind of 2013, during her album Beyonce from back then. Previously leaked online, it went viral on TikTok a couple of years ago. And there we have it, Morning Dew Donk, new to our playlist here on Today FM. It is Paula McSweeney here, and I promised some Britney Spears and Elton John, so I'm going to play Hold Me Closer in a few minutes. But first, Scouting for Girls, a little throwback, She's So Lovely, on Today FM.

0: Britney Spears, Elton John, Hold Me Closer on Today FM, playing the music you love with me, Paula McSweeney. I don't think she'll ever release new music. I mean, she's already said, look, I'm never going to do it. But I mean, we all say things in the heat of the moment, but she sold her publishing catalogue and she seems to just sort of paint and craft and update her Instagram of her dancing. And you know what I find on Instagram is that younger viewers don't really understand that Britney was the greatest dancer of the late 90s to early noughties. She was a terrific, phenomenal dancer. She's a better dancer than she was a singer. And the moves that she's pulling on Instagram now are the kind of same moves that's what we used to dance like back then, okay? Don't make us look ancient and feel ancient, okay? Amble, The Swell, up next on Today FM.
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Tim Impala and Jenny Dracula on Today FM. It's Paula here with you, and Gemma got in touch looking for the Coronas, and any excuse for me to play the Coronas, I'm delighted to play them. San Diego song in there, as well as Amble, another brilliant Irish act with The Swell. And speaking of great Irish acts, we are absolutely churning them out lately, not just us here in Today FM, but the actual artists themselves. This is Femi and the Kid Laroi. This is re-recorded together. It's called Noble on Today FM.

0: on Today FM, and somebody has asked for breakfast at Tiffany's, and I'm going to throw that into the next hour. A great shout, and it's been ages since I've heard that. And I'm going to come back after the news at 8 with Avicii and Aloe Black. Wake me up. Stay where you are.
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0: Good evening, I'm Daniel Pitcher. Multiple people have died and more than 50 people injured after an earthquake struck southern Japan. Japan's disaster management agency has told around 300,000 people to go to evacuation centres. The Taoiseach says consular support has been provided to an Irish citizen on trial in Germany for damage to an Israeli arms plant. During a visit here today, the Chancellor Frederick Merz defended the German legal system's handling of the case, with some TDs saying that Daniel Tatlow Davari is being subjected to a show trial for his alleged involvement. Taoiseach Micheál Martin says the Department of Foreign Affairs has provided support.
1: Dedicated consular office in the Consulate General of Ireland in Munich has been assigned to support the citizen and their family. Our consular officials were facilitative in respect of the recent Oireachtas, the parliamentary delegation that went to visit.
0: A man in his 20s has been arrested as part of the investigation into the disappearance of a man in his 60s in Dublin. The man was reported missing from the Dublin 8 area on Sunday. The suspect has been questioned at a Garda station in Dublin, where he could be held for up to 24 hours. US President Donald Trump has held a series of high-level meetings at the White House today, including talks with Ukrainian President Volodymyr Zelensky and the Israeli Prime Minister Benjamin Netanyahu. Mr. Zelensky described his Oval Office meeting as good, while Trump's meeting with Netanyahu was also described as productive, although it came after the US President criticized the Israeli leader for publicly raising concerns about Iran's reported activity in the Pickaxe Mountain nuclear site.
2: We took out their nuclear sites. And we'll have to take out Pickaxe if we don't make a deal. If we don't make a deal, we'll take it out very easily.
0: In the UK, Count Binface wants to appoint Wayne Rooney as a Eurovision explainer on the BBC and put windfall tax on cosy crime novels written by celebrities. The man in armour and with a bin on his head has released a manifesto for the Clacton by-election running against Reform's Nigel Farage. And visitors to Disneyland in Paris will now see Falcha and Slán Gafóill on signs on one of its attractions. They've been added to It's a Small World. And that's your news for now.
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5: Good evening, I'm Eve Conway. Shamrock Rovers need to overcome a two-goal deficit this evening in their Champions League second-round qualifier against Ararat Armenia. A place in the third qualifying round is up for grabs, and manager Stephen Bradley wants his players to keep level heads tonight.
6: You've got to be very careful in any game, but especially in Europe. Again, we have experience, we understand you don't need to win the game early in the game. It can be a long evening if we do our work right. So, like I said, we don't need to do anything rash or silly and try and win the game early.
5: The match has just kicked off in Tala in the last few minutes. Sligo Rovers captain Will Fitzgerald is set to sign for Shamrock Rovers. The Hoops have paid €75,000 for the 27-year-old, breaking their record domestic transfer fee. The League of Ireland's transfer window closes tonight at 11 p.m. Republic of Ireland striker Leanne Kiernan has joined Newcastle United from Liverpool for an undisclosed fee. The 27-year-old scored 23 goals in 76 appearances for Liverpool, but was on loan at Nottingham Forest for half of last season. She joins fellow Ireland internationals Aoife Mannion and Emily Murphy in Newcastle. FIFA intends to raise money by seeking private investment in its competitions, including the World Cup. FIFA president Gianni Infantino could potentially earn tens of millions of dollars from this. UEFA have strongly criticised the move, saying that the soul and governance of football are not assets to trade. None of us are the owners of football. It is not FIFA's to sell. And finally, Kate O'Connor currently leads the heptathlon overall standings in the Commonwealth Games after the first two events. A season's best jump of 1.82 metres in the high jump and a third place finish in the 100 metre hurdles means that she currently has 2,047 points. To hear live commentary of the League of Ireland every Friday, download the Go Loud app now.
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0: Cloudy tonight with some outbreaks of rain and drizzle in places, otherwise mostly dry, lows of 14 to 16 degrees.
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7: Welcome back to Hour 2. Chumba Wumba are on the way. I love saying that. This hour, as well as EMF, a little throwback, and Sam Smith and MGMT. First, though, Avicii and Aloe Black, Wake Me Up.

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0: 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Isn't that just the happiest song? I just love him. I love him. He is the epitome of summer, in my humble opinion.
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0: 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And I just love that the idea of that song is just a couple about to break up, but they share a fond memory of the film Breakfast at Tiffany's, which gives them one last connection, because that's all you need. One tiny connection and you can spend the rest of your lives together. Taylor Swift, spending the rest of your life together. Newlywed Taylor Swift, aka the new Mrs. Kelsey, is up next with her new song, I Knew It, I Knew You.
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11: 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Ella Langley is back with another hit. 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

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Let's go up to present day, and Sam Smith has a new song. It's called My Guy, and here it is.

0: Sam Smith, my guy on Today FM. That is new. I love it. And he's a new album called Hazel Eyes. It's out next month and I'm looking forward to listening to it. Now it's time for a teeny tiny baby song. It's not even 2 minutes long. Lil Boo Thang from Paul Russell on Today FM.
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0: playing the music you love. It's Paul and Mike Sweeney here with you, and Dennis, aka the Skinny Baker. He just makes the most glorious looking cakes. He calls himself the Skinny Baker, by the way, and you can find him on Instagram and you can see all his delicious looking cakes. Yum. He's baking flapjacks at the moment and he's enjoying the tunes. And thanks a million. I'm going to miss this show is finishing. This show as it is right now with me, it's finishing up on Thursday. And I'm going to miss Dennis baking things and sending me and making my mouth water at this hour in the evening. I always feel slightly peckish around now. And then Dennis sends me something delicious looking and I get very envious. But onwards and upwards. Hey, hey. Kingfisher, The Sun Will Never Settle. Up next.
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lazy song on Today FM, playing the music you love. Teddy Swims announced that he's coming to Ireland next April. Tickets go on sale this Friday. It's the Ugly Tour. And this is Breakup in Reverse on Today FM.

0: on Today FM, playing the music you love. I love that. Right, coming back after the news with Sabrina Carpenter and Adele. 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
7: Good evening, I'm Daniel Pitcher. The German Chancellor says his country will not support sanctions against Israel if Ireland proposes them at an EU level. Frederick Merz acknowledged Ireland and Germany have significant difference of opinion after meeting Taoiseach Micheál Martin today. The government has said that it will push for EU sanctions after passing the Occupied Territories Bill. But speaking through a translator, the German Chancellor says he's not on board.
8: We think that general sanctions against Israel are the wrong way forward. We know that others disagree. Within the circle of European heads of state and government, I always make the point that we have a special relation to the state of Israel and that in general we will not join sanctions against Israel.
7: A man in his 20s has been arrested as part of the investigation into the disappearance of a man in his 60s in Dublin. He was reported missing from the Dublin 8 area on Sunday, and the suspect has been questioned at a Garda station in Dublin where he can be held for up to 24 hours. Well, the Justice Minister has made changes to the controversial flat fee for solicitors in the legal aid scheme. Jim O'Callaghan has proposed 2/3 of a new flat fee will now be paid at the start of a case, with the remaining third coming at the conclusion. The introduction of the single €520 payment has led to solicitors withdrawing from criminal legal aid panels. In a statement, the Law Society says it's looking for clarification from the Department of Justice. And Donald Trump and Benjamin Netanyahu have met in person for the first time since the start of the Iran war. Two met in Washington, while President Trump also criticized the Israeli leader, saying that he didn't need the prime minister to tell him what Iran is planning to do with its nuclear material, and told Fox and Friends that he's had good talks with Iran.
9: For some reason, we can be in the midst of a beautiful discussion and they'll come out and say, we're not talking, or we didn't discuss nuclear. Well, that's all we discussed, because they'll never have a nuclear weapon. They understand that.
7: And that's your news for now.
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10: Good evening, I'm Eve Conway. It's halftime in Tala between Shamrock Rovers and Ararat Armenia in the Champions League second round qualifier. Rovers lead 2-0 thanks to goals from Matt Healy and Aaron Green. Stephen Bradley's men were 2-0 down from the first leg but have already squared the tie. A place in the third qualifying round is up for grabs, and there must be a winner on the night here in Dublin. Sligo Rovers captain Will Fitzgerald is set to sign for Shamrock Rovers on a long-term deal. The Hoops have paid €75,000 for the 27-year-old, breaking their record domestic transfer fee. Sligo Rovers sit bottom of the Premier Division on 21 points, with no wins in their last five games. The League of Ireland's transfer window closes tonight at 11 p.m. Republic of Ireland striker Leanne Kiernan has joined Newcastle United from Liverpool for an undisclosed fee. She joins fellow Ireland internationals Ethan Mannion and Emily Murphy in Newcastle. Kiernan, speaking today, says the city already feels like a home away from home.
11: A big thing for me too is off the pitch and like how the people are, and I kind of want to feel home away from home. So I think coming to Newcastle really felt like the right decision.
10: FIFA intend to raise money by seeking private investment in its competitions, including the World Cup, according to the Financial Times. FIFA president Gianni Infantino could potentially earn tens of millions of dollars from this. UEFA have strongly criticised the move, saying that the soul and governance of football are not assets to trade. None of us are the owners of football. It's not FIFA's to sell. And finally, Kate O'Connor has the overnight lead in the heptathlon at the 2026 Commonwealth Games. This evening, she ran a season's best of 24.14 seconds in the 200 metres and came fifth in the shot put. She earned a silver medal the last time around in Birmingham, but is now looking for her first ever senior outdoor gold medal. To hear live commentary of the League of Ireland every Friday, download the Go Loud app now.
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7: Cloudy tonight with some outbreaks of rain and drizzle in places. Otherwise, mostly dry. Lows of 14 to 16 degrees.
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0: Welcome back to Hour 3, and Dara Coulty is on standby for his soundtracks show kicking off at 10 p.m. I've got some music to play first though. Somber and Adele on the way after Sabrina Carpenter kicks off this hour with Manchild.

Adele, hello on Today FM. Welcome back to Hour 3 with me, Paula McSweeney. And Adele, do you know what? She has the sort of work-life

0: producer Dermot Kennedy, Paradise on Today FM, playing the music you love. And Somber before that with My Body Isn't Ready. Coming up this hour, The Coral are on the way, as well as Jess Lynn. And I've got some Stereophonics handbags and glad rags all coming up before 10 p.m. And let's get some... Yes, Niall Horan, Tastes So Good. Up next.
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Take My Breath on Today FM, and it's less than a month to go now before he takes to the stage at Croke Park. Two dates in August, so it'll be Saturday and Sunday, 22nd and 23rd of August, and very exciting. Two huge gigs, and Croke Park is a great venue. Right now, something brand new from Snow Patrol and Kylie Minogue. Love this. It's called These Alarms on Today FM.

Kylie Minogue, These Alarms on Today FM. That one is new, and I was going to say it's my favourite duo. However, I have Calvin Harris and Jazzy on the way before 10 p.m, so I can't possibly make such a massive statement like that. But they're one of my favourite duos. Right now, a little throwback, the Coral, Dreaming of You on Today FM.

0: will be there on Today FM. And the Coral, Dreaming of You before that. A little throwback from 2002. Did you forget about that one? Because I know I did. Until I played it, and then I remembered every last word. Stella Lefty, Boston, up next.
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Justin Bieber, what do you mean on Today FM playing the music you love? Stereophonics, handbags and glad rags on the way after Calvin Harris and Jazzy. It's our favourite duo, one of many. This is Satisfied.

Handbags and glad rags on Today FM, the Stereophonics version, just in case you're in any doubt at all on this Tuesday night. It's Paula McSweeney here. One more song left before I trot on into the night. So here's Gracie Abrams and her new song, Look at My Life.

0: Gracie Abrams, Look at My Life on Today FM from her new album, Daughter from Hell, which seems to be going to number one everywhere. It's the number one album on Billboard 200, and she is celebrating all over the place today. She posted on her Instagram a lovely cake, Daughter from Hell, written on top, which someone had clearly baked from her, and it was baked with love, because I love that it's not perfect. So there you go, Gracie Abrams, Look at My Life from her new album, Daughter from Hell. That's it from me, Paula McSweeney. Darragh Quilty is up next with his Soundtracks show, and I shall come back tomorrow. Hope you can join me. Thanks for listening. Love you lots. Bye.
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6: A very good night from the newsroom. I'm Daniel Pitcher. The child injured in a serious crash in County Cavan last week has died. The car she was travelling in and a flatbed van collided on the R162 near Shercock at about 4:30 on Friday. The driver of the car, a woman in her 50s, died at the scene. The girl, who was rushed to Temple Street Children's Hospital for treatment, passed away this afternoon. Hundreds of billions of euro needs to be slashed from the EU budget during Ireland's presidency, according to the German Chancellor. After meeting Taoiseach Micheál Martin in Dublin today, Frederick Mertz voiced his opposition to the current budget proposals for the bloc. Ireland has been charged with steering home negotiations on a six-year EU budget before the end of this year. Speaking through a translator, the German Chancellor says his country can't afford the proposals on the table.
7: At the entire European Union, in all member states, we are making difficult decisions on budget consolidation, so we cannot have excessive increases at the European level. So my government will reduce its workforce by 8% over the coming 4 years in the public administration.
6: Emergency crews have been searching through the rubble after a powerful 6.8 magnitude earthquake struck Japan's southern island of Kyushu. At least 50 people have been injured, while several people are dead after part of a shopping centre collapsed in the city of Kumamoto. Around 300,000 people have been told to evacuate. Planned strike action by SIP2 members at St. Joseph's Centre in Shankill in Dublin has been called off following progress in talks at the WRC. The dispute centres on pay rates of household staff. A set of proposals has now been put forward, with union members set to ballot on the recommendations. Both sides have agreed to continue working together. And shingles is on the rise among millennial women. New research indicates that women across most age groups have about 56% higher chance of developing shingles than men. It's not stress, the cost of living and long working hours could be contributing to that. And that's your news for now.
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8: Good evening, I'm Eve Conway. At full-time in Tala, it's 2-1 to Shamrock Rovers against Ararat Armenia, but it's not enough to progress to the Champions League third qualifying round. Two first-half goals from Matt Healy and Aaron Green gave Rovers fans hope, but a Sandra Lima goal for the visitors meant that it was 3-2 on aggregate. Stephen Bradley's men now drop down to the Europa League qualifiers. Sligo Rovers captain Will Fitzgerald is set to sign for Shamrock Rovers on a long-term deal. The Hoops have paid €75,000 for the 27-year-old, breaking their record domestic transfer fee. Sligo Rovers sit bottom of the Premier Division on 21 points, with no wins in their last five games. The League of Ireland's transfer window closed tonight. Republic of Ireland striker Leanne Kiernan has joined Newcastle United from Liverpool for an undisclosed fee. She joins fellow Ireland internationals Aoife Mannion and Emily Murphy in Newcastle. Kiernan, speaking today, says the city already feels like a home away from home.
9: A big thing for me too is off the pitch and like how the people are, and I kind of want to feel home away from home. So I think coming to Newcastle really felt like the right decision.
8: FIFA intends to raise money by seeking private investment in its competitions, including the World Cup, according to the Financial Times. FIFA President Gianni Infantino could potentially earn tens of millions of dollars from this. UEFA have strongly criticised the move, saying that the soul and governance of football are not assets to trade. None of us are the owners of football. It's not FIFA's to sell. And finally, Kate O'Connor has the overnight lead in the heptathlon at the 2026 Commonwealth Games. This evening, she ran a season's best of 24.14 seconds in the 200 metres and came fifth in the shot put. She earned a silver medal the last time round in Birmingham, but is now looking for her first ever senior outdoor gold medal. To hear live commentary of the League of Ireland every Friday, download the Go Loud app now.
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6: Cloudy tonight with some outbreaks of rain and drizzle in places. Otherwise, mostly dry, lows of 14 to 16 degrees.
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10: 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Wilson Phillips, Hold On from the Bridesmaid soundtrack coming up. Willy Wonka, I've Got a Golden Ticket, and much more on the way tonight.
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0: 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Staying on the big screen, Gladys Knight, the title song from the 1989 James Bond film License to Kill, the final outing for Timothy Dalton as 007 is coming up in the next 5 minutes. And now we go into 1971. Willy Wonka and the Chocolate Factory, starring Gene Wilder. This is I've Got a Golden Ticket on Today FM Soundtracks.
1: Look at me. Look at me. Up and about. I haven't done this in 20 years.
2: Oh. Grandpa!
1: I never thought my life could be anything but catastrophe, but suddenly I begin to see a bit of good luck for me, 'cause I've got a golden ticket. I've got a golden twinkle in my eye. I never had a chance to shine, never a happy song to sing, but suddenly half the world is mine. What an amazing thing, 'cause I've got a golden ticket.
3: It's ours, Charlie.
1: I've got a golden sun up in the sky.
3: Slippers, Charlie.
1: I never thought I'd see the day when I would face the world and say good morning. Look at the sun. I never thought that I would be slapping the lap of luxury, 'cause I'd have said
2: it couldn't be done.
1: But it can be done.
3: Ooh, the cane, Charlie. Ah. Here I go. Watch my speed.
1: Oh, hoo. Hoo. I never dreamed that I would climb over the moon in ecstasy, but nevertheless it's there that I

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Gladys Knight with License to Kill from the 1989 James Bond film of the same name. It was the last Bond movie before the franchise took a 6-year break and marking the end of an era for Timothy Dalton as 007. Coming up, one of the most dramatic openings in musical history. Justin Hayward leads us into Jeff Wayne's The Eve of War. In the next couple of minutes here on Soundtracks, as we play the music from movies and musicals you love. And this is Elvis Presley, Jailhouse Rock, 1957, to Day FM Soundtracks.

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1: Jeff Wayne featuring Justin Hayward, The Moody Blues. From Jeff Wayne's musical version of The War of the Worlds, 1978, one of the best-selling concept albums ever made, selling more than 15 million copies worldwide. 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Coming up in the next 5 minutes, we go to Rydell High. Olivia Newton-John, Hopelessly Devoted to You from Greece, is on the way. We'll take a pit stop at Pride Rock, one of the best Disney animated films ever made, 1994, written by Elton John and Tim Rice. From The Lion King, it's Hakuna Matata on Today FM Soundtracks.
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0: Why? 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
0: Very nice.
1: Thanks.
0: He found his aroma lacked a certain appeal. He could clear the savannah after every meal.
1: I'm a sensitive soul, though I seem thick-skinned. And it hurt that my friends never stood downwind. And oh, the shame!
2: He was a shame!
1: What a change in my name!
2: Oh, what's in a name?
1: And I got downhearted.
2: How did you feel?
1: Every time that I...
0: Hey, Pumba, not in front of the kids.
1: Oh, sorry.

0: Newton-John, backed by the cast of Grease, hopelessly devoted to you on Today FM Soundtracks with Dara Quilty, 1978. That song was written specifically for the movie. It did not feature in the original stage musical. It was added during the filming to give Olivia Newton-John's character Sandy a solo moment, and it went on to receive an Academy Award nomination for Best Original Song in the following year. In the next few minutes here on Today FM Soundtracks, we're going to go to one of the biggest cult movies ever made. The Time Warp from the Rocky Horror Picture Show is on the way. And coming up next, Queen, transport us into the fantasy world of Highlander. A Kind of Magic is next.
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0: Stephen Schwartz, Kristen Chenoweth, Idina Menzel singing Defying Gravity to Day FM soundtracks from the 2003 original Broadway cast of Wicked. On the way after 11, as the music from movies and musicals continue, we go to the Bodyguard soundtrack. Whitney Houston, I will Always Love You is coming up. From Hair, The Fifth Dimension, Aquarius, Let the Sun Shine In, and an iconic theme song, On the Way.
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0: Very good night from the newsroom. I'm Daniel Pitcher. The child injured in a serious crash in County Cavan last week has died. The car she was travelling in and a flatbed van collided on the R162 near Shercock at about 4:30 on Friday. The driver of the car, a woman in her 50s, died at the scene. The girl, who was rushed to Temple Street Children's Hospital for treatment, passed away this afternoon. The German Chancellor says his country will not support sanctions against Israel if Ireland proposes them at an EU level. Frederick Merz acknowledged Ireland and Germany have significant difference of opinion after meeting with Taoiseach Micheál Martin today. The government has said that it will push for EU sanctions after passing the Occupied Territories Bill.
1: We think that general sanctions against Israel are the wrong way forward. We know that others disagree. Within the circle of European heads of state and government, I always make the point that we have a special relation to the state of Israel and that in general we will not join sanctions against Israel.
0: The US president's been hosting world leaders in the White House today before the funeral of Republican Senator Lindsey Graham. Donald Trump met with Vladimir Zelensky for discussions, and the Ukrainian leader says that we're about a license agreement for Patriot interceptor missiles. President Trump then separately met with the Israeli Prime Minister Benjamin Netanyahu for talks described by the White House as positive and productive. Three-bedroom, newly built homes remain out of reach for workers on average salaries in Kildare, Wicklow and Meath. That's among the findings of a report by the Society of Chartered Surveyors. It shows that a couple on a combined income of €113,000 would fall short of median prices in those counties. Social Democrats housing spokesperson Rory Hearn has no doubt it'll be on the minds of public sector workers when a new pay deal is eventually discussed.
2: For workers in this economy, they are being completely locked out of being able to buy a home. And so inevitably, the question is, are you going to provide cheaper houses or higher wages? And it looks like there will have to be both of those done.
0: And that's your news for now.
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5: Good evening, I'm Eve Conway. At full-time in Tala, it's 2-1 to Shamrock Rovers against Ararat Armenia, but it's not enough to progress to the Champions League third qualifying round. Two first-half goals from Matt Healy and Aaron Green gave Rovers fans hope, but a Sandra Lima goal for the visitors meant that it was 3-2 on aggregate. Stephen Bradley's men now drop down to the Europa League qualifiers. Sligo Rovers captain Will Fitzgerald is set to sign for Shamrock Rovers on a long-term deal. The Hoops have paid €75,000 for the 27-year-old, breaking their record domestic transfer fee. Sligo Rovers sit bottom of the Premier Division on 21 points, with no wins in their last five games. The League of Ireland's transfer window closed tonight. Republic of Ireland striker Leanne Kiernan has joined Newcastle United from Liverpool for an undisclosed fee. She joins fellow Ireland internationals Aoife Mannion and Emily Murphy in Newcastle. Kiernan, speaking today, says the city already feels like a home away from home.
6: A big thing for me too is off the pitch and like how the people are, and I kind of want to feel home away from home. So I think coming to Newcastle really felt like the right decision.
5: FIFA intends to raise money by seeking private investment in its competitions, including the World Cup, according to the Financial Times. FIFA president Gianni Infantino could potentially earn tens of millions of dollars from this. UEFA have strongly criticised the move, saying that the soul and governance of football are not assets to trade. None of us are the owners of football. It's not FIFA's to sell. And finally, Kate O'Connor has the overnight lead in the heptathlon at the 2026 Commonwealth Games. This evening, she ran a season's best of 24.14 seconds in the 200 metres and came fifth in the shot put. She earned a silver medal the last time round in Birmingham, but is now looking for her first ever senior outdoor gold medal. To hear live commentary of the League of Ireland every Friday, download the Go Loud app now.
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0: We're staying largely dry and cloudy for the rest of the night, with just patches of rain in places. Tomorrow, generally cloudy, with a band of rain moving across the country, but sunny spells will develop with highest temperatures of 17 to 23 degrees.
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1: 1 full hour of music from movies and musicals you love ahead of us. 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Steeler's Wheel from the soundtrack of Reservoir Dogs coming up. The Fifth Dimension from Hair. And Whitney is on the way from The Bodyguard. Ladies and gentlemen,
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3: Here we come.

Wiener's Wheel stuck in the middle with you from Reservoir Dogs of 1992, the original song, 1972, but Tarantino used it in the infamous warehouse scene, turning an already well-known hit into one of cinema's most unforgettable musical moments. Sometimes cited as one of the greatest examples of music being used ironically in a film. Coming up in the next 5 minutes here on Today FM Soundtracks, Whitney Houston, one of the biggest movie ballads ever recorded from The Bodyguard. I Will Always Love You is coming up. And this is The Fifth Dimension. Aquarius, Let the Sunshine In, from Hair on Today FM Soundtracks.

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There goes Whitney. I Will Always Love You on Today FM soundtracks from The Bodyguard of 1992. Originally written and recorded by Dolly Parton in 1973, Whitney's version became one of the biggest selling singles of all time. And the soundtrack remains the best selling soundtrack by a female artist. It is Dara Quilty here with the music from movies and musicals you love. 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In the next 5 minutes, Harry Connick Jr., It Had to Be You. From the 1989 rom-com When Harry Met Sally, Cat's Deli, New York City. That's in the next few minutes, and this is the Indigo Girls with Closer to Fine, a song rediscovered by millions thanks to the 2023 blockbuster Barbie. 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

Connick Jr., It Had to Be You, from When Harry Met Sally of 1989. It is Derek Quilty with the music from movies and musicals you love here on Today FM Soundtracks. Monty Python with Always Look on the Bright Side of Life from Monty Python's Life of Brian is on the way in the next couple of minutes. And then we go to the soundtrack of She's All That from 1999. This is Sixpence None the Richer, Kiss Me, on Today FM Soundtracks.

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1: 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It is soundtracks from the screen and the stage to the radio in the next 5 minutes. Wayne's World of 1992, Tia Carrere, Ballroom Blitz is coming up. And from the coming-of-age movie, My Girl, The Temptations. 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

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And that performance helped establish Cassandra as a genuine rock musician, not just Wayne's girlfriend. 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It is Dara Quilty. Getting close to midnight. I've got one big old long song to get us there. Prince starring as the kid in the film Purple Rain of 1984. 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

0: There goes Prince and Purple Rain. The full version from Purple Rain of 1984, Prince starring as the kid. The soundtrack won the Academy Award for Best Original Song Score and has sold more than 25 million copies worldwide. And the title song first recorded live at First Avenue in Minneapolis before being completed in the studio, widely regarded as one of the greatest songs in rock history. One of the finest movie songs ever written. What a way to get to midnight here on Today FM Soundtracks. Every Tuesday I get to do this show between 10 and midnight. 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Tomorrow night is Wednesday and Clodagh Lawler will be here with Today FM Country Hits between 10 and midnight. Ray Foley is on the Ian Dempsey Breakfast Show in the morning from 6 and I'll be back tomorrow afternoon from 2. Have a wonderful night.
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7: A very good night from the newsroom. I'm Daniel Pitcher. The child injured in a serious crash in County Cavan last week has died. The car she was travelling in and a flatbed van collided on the R162 near Shercock at about 4:30 on Friday. The driver of the car, a woman in her 50s, died at the scene. The girl, who was rushed to Temple Street Children's Hospital for treatment, passed away this afternoon. The German Chancellor says his country will not support sanctions against Israel if Ireland proposes them at an EU level. Frederick Merz acknowledged Ireland and Germany have significant difference of opinion after meeting with Taoiseach Micheál Martin today. The government has said that it will push for EU sanctions after passing the Occupied Territories Bill.
8: We think that general sanctions against Israel are the wrong way forward. We know that others disagree. Within the circle of European heads of state and government, I always make the point that we have a special relation to the state of Israel and that in general, we will not join sanctions against Israel.
7: The US president's been hosting world leaders in the White House today before the funeral of Republican Senator Lindsey Graham. Donald Trump met with Vladimir Zelensky for discussions, and the Ukrainian leader says that we're about a license agreement for Patriot interceptor missiles. President Trump then separately met with the Israeli Prime Minister Benjamin Netanyahu for talks described by the White House as positive and productive. Three-bedroom newly built homes remain out of reach for workers on average salaries in Kildare, Wicklow and Meath. That's among the findings of a report by the Society of Chartered Surveyors. It shows that a couple on a combined income of €113,000 would fall short of median prices in those counties. Social Democrats housing spokesperson Rory Hearn has no doubt it'll be on the minds of public sector workers when a new pay deal is eventually discussed.
9: For workers in this economy, they are being completely locked out of being able to buy a home. And so inevitably, the question is, are you going to provide cheaper houses or higher wages? And it looks like there will have to be both of those done.
7: And that's your news for now.
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10: Good evening, I'm Eve Conway. At full-time in Tala, it's 2-1 to Shamrock Rovers against Ararat Armenia, but it's not enough to progress to the Champions League third qualifying round. Two first-half goals from Matt Healy and Aaron Green gave Rovers fans hope, but a Sandra Lima goal for the visitors meant that it was 3-2 on aggregate. Stephen Bradley's men now drop down to the Europa League qualifiers. Sligo Rovers captain Will Fitzgerald is set to sign for Shamrock Rovers on a long-term deal. The Hoops have paid €75,000 for the 27-year-old. breaking their record domestic transfer fee. Sligo Rovers sit bottom of the Premier Division on 21 points, with no wins in their last five games. The League of Ireland's transfer window closed tonight. Republic of Ireland striker Leanne Kiernan has joined Newcastle United from Liverpool for an undisclosed fee. She joins fellow Ireland internationals Aoife Mannion and Emily Murphy in Newcastle. Kiernan, speaking today, says the city already feels like a home away from home.
11: A big thing for me too is off the pitch and like how the people are, and I kind of want to feel home away from home. So I think coming to Newcastle really felt like the right decision.
10: FIFA intends to raise money by seeking private investment in its competitions, including the World Cup, according to the Financial Times. FIFA President Gianni Infantino could potentially earn tens of millions of dollars from this. UEFA have strongly criticised the move, saying that the soul and governance of football are not assets to trade. None of us are the owners of football. It's not FIFA's to sell. And finally, Kate O'Connor has the overnight lead in the heptathlon at the 2026 Commonwealth Games. This evening, she ran a season's best of 24.14 seconds in the 200 metres and came fifth in the shot put. She earned a silver medal the last time round in Birmingham, but is now looking for her first ever senior outdoor gold medal. To hear live commentary of the League of Ireland every Friday, download the Go Loud app now.
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7: We're staying largely dry and cloudy for the rest of the night, with just patches of rain in places. Tomorrow, generally cloudy, with a band of rain moving across the country, but sunny spells will develop, with highest temperatures of 17 to 23 degrees.

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0: 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Today FM. I asked former Mayo footballer Martin Kearney what Sunday's All-Ireland final victory would mean for his county.
1: The people have yearned for this for 75 years, but that outpouring of emotion, it meant everything to them. It's the thing that I feel myself, it means so much here, Matt, that all of a sudden they're respected. This here has all of a sudden elevated onto a kind of a pedestal that they no longer can be jeered or smirked at.
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2: with Life Pharmacy.